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9: The summer heat is back. Tonight's forecast, clear and warm. Low temperatures only dip into the mid to upper 60s, which is also a sign that the humidity is going up just a little bit. Tuesday, mostly sunny and hot. Highs climb into the low to mid 90s. Wednesday, near record heat, mid 90s for highs with lots of sunshine. Rain chances return later this week and put an end to the heat. I'm meteorologist Kat Campbell in the NCN Weather Center.
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0: Oh, yeah. We love our friends at Chapter. Here's the thing. If you're turning 65 or if you're older, then I know you're like me and you're getting bombarded with Medicare spam. Now, a little bit now, and then it starts picking up in the summer, and then you get whacked hard, don't you, in the fall. But what's important is to get ahead of this. You don't have to wait till then. There are things you can do right now. It's annoying, all the confusing mailers and robocalls, the ads targeted to you everywhere you watch and listen, and then they all claim different things. You know what we need going through this process, you and I both, is real honest help from someone who is knowledgeable. And I'll tell you something, God's honest truth, I made a call today to these folks, and we're on my way to doing further analysis of what I've actually have, Medicare, prescription coverage, and major medical, and the usual medical, and all the rest of it. Very confusing, but these people have it down to a science. And they want to make this stage of your life less stressful, starting with a Medicare plan that actually fits your needs. And they ask you about that. Okay, your doctors, you have specialists, what are your particular problems that you know of right now, and what kind of medicines do you take, and all the rest of it. Very thorough. And you don't have to wait till this fall to educate yourself, because if you do, you're going to get caught in a crush. So this is a very, very important matter for those of you who are 65 or older to get it right so you get the proper health coverage, and that includes all aspects of health care at the right cost, right? So dial pound 250 and say the keyword Medicare help. That's pound 250, say the keyword Medicare help, and they'll talk you through where you are and what the best options are for you. Again, that's pound 250, the keyword Medicare help. You might be comfortable with the plan you have, but you may not be getting the best plan for the money. And they check all the plans nationwide. So don't wait. A call with Chapter's free, takes under 20 minutes to get started. You can even call them right now. Get in the queue, and they're ready to help you. That's pound 250, say the keyword Medicare help. Again, pound 250, say the keyword Medicare help. I can't tell you how many people I talk to who say they don't feel like they understand what they did and they need really, really top help in the future, and this is how you get it. I can tell you I have a family member where the advice that we got was very poor, and I myself didn't get the greatest advice, and I'm using Chapter right now. I'm using Chapter right now. So I want to personally suggest it to you. Because I think you will, I think you'll appreciate it too. I mean, it's a brilliant, brilliant service, a brilliant idea, and again, they check all the plans nationally. All right, let's see what we got here, folks. I can't believe how time flies here. Maybe it's because I love you. I love doing radio. I love our affiliates. I love the whole thing. I really do. All right, let's see who's out there. Let's take a few calls, shall we? Yes, we can. Let's take Ann Wilkes-Barre, Pennsylvania. How are you, Ann?
12: Oh, Mark, I am so fine, and thank you so much for taking my phone call.
0: Thank you.
12: I just got like three different points to make, and I'm going to try and make it real quick because I know I don't want to waste your time, Mark.
0: You're good.
12: These elites in Hollywood.
0: What's that?
12: Thank you. These elites in Hollywood.
0: Yeah.
12: Okay.
0: Yeah.
12: That, you know what? They said 0.003% of the top wage earners, you know, are basically stealing the country. If it wasn't for them, they wouldn't have jobs. If it wasn't for them, they wouldn't have cell phones and fancy dresses and fancy cars. That's
0: and they wouldn't be able to make the demands 100% on the salaries they want to make movies and TV and commercials, the clothes they want, the homes they want, on and on and on. But isn't it sick to hear how stupid these people are?
12: They're so stupid. I mean, they're stupid because they talk about this stuff while they're wearing it, while they're driving it, while they're living it every single day. Our country was built on capitalism, Mark. So now here's my second point.
0: But let me just say, I explain to people when they have, what is capitalism? Capitalism is commerce. It's that simple. It's commerce. And it's not created by some mastermind who wrote a book or had theories like a Marxist. It has been a spontaneous method since the beginning of mankind. It's commerce. That's all it is. And so they want the government to control commerce. Well, the government can't do anything right. Go ahead. I'm sorry.
12: Exactly. No, I'm sorry. I feel like I'm taking up your time, but I have to say few things. So the Electoral College vote, really quickly, I want to talk, you gave a brilliant analysis. Now, without Los Angeles, California, and New York City, Hillary actually would have lost the popular vote by like a couple of million. And this is how strongly our founders, you know, intended this process to take place, because there's too much power within these cities. There's too overpopulated voter fraud, and the list goes on. Now, I have a list in front of my hand, and I want to ask you something, okay? I am extremely pro-Israel. I'm a Christian, and I have always been pro-Israel. And I admire you, and I love your stance, and you are America first, Mark. I just wanted to say that first
0: and
12: foremost. Now, there's a few things that somebody keeps repeating, a podcaster. One of them is, he says, Tel Aviv Levin, right? That's number one. Then he says, Israel is not our ally. And then number three, he actually, after October 7th happened, he actually blamed October 7th on the lack of security, Israel's lack of security, instead of putting emphasis on Hamas and the evil.
0: Okay, you're talking about Bannon, who is a bigot, and who is a fraudster, convicted as such, and he confessed to it, who a little over a year ago was bragging about himself being a Christian Zionist. All these guys have been touched by something, or they've just lost their minds. I'm an American firster. Every single one of my books is about what? America and Americanism. But I'm going to defend myself when people attack me because of my faith, or they attack me because I support Israel. I also happen to support Taiwan, and there's other countries I support, too, that I'm never asked about. But they are obsessed over Israel. They're obsessed with their anti-Semitism and Jew hatred. Many of them are connected to foreign governments. They're just opaque about it. They're not honest about it. They don't reveal it. And I've already said, every podcaster should really reveal where they get their income from. I'm happy to reveal where I get it from. I'll tell you right now, I get it from Westwood One and Fox. And my podcast, it's me, myself, and I. Now, they should tell us who's invested in their programs, where their money's coming from, and so forth and so on. But they won't. They're cowards, because you and I know that something's not right. Something is not right. When these people are promoting Sharia law over Christianity or Judaism and so forth, and they claim to be Christians, or when they're trashing Christians and they claim to be Christians, or when they're trashing Jews just for everything. I mean, even tonight, you have Ron Paul, who's a real pig. He's out there saying this battle over Massey is between the Israel lobby and us. The Israel lobby was Trump that took on Massey first. That's number one. Number two, Donald Trump decided not to attack Iran today. The Israelis want to finish it off militarily. Get it? Does that sound like Israel controls Donald Trump? Of course not. So you have to believe the stupidest things, the most, you know, grotesque things about a people and so forth in order to speak like these people. They don't represent America or Americans. But that's Bannon. Nobody even talks about him anymore because he's irrelevant. He's a bloated buffoon. And when he releases those Epstein videos, if he ever does, then the real Bannon will come out. Not that it hasn't already, but he's sitting on big boy, too. He's sitting on those videos. He won't release them. Why is that, do you think, Ann?
12: Yeah. And why is it that Real America's Voice is silent? Why is it that Real America's Voice keeps hosting this guy and protecting him and covering up for him? And not
0: no offense, what is Real America's Voice? Is that some company or something?
12: Yeah, RAV. They call it RAV.
0: Okay.
12: RAV.
0: Well, I don't know them. I don't know who runs it. But if there's a few dollars to be made, there's always somebody out there willing to do something. Ann, beautiful call. You sound like a wonderful lady. I want to thank you very, very much. And you didn't waste my time. You were very good. Thank you. Let us go to Rob, Washington, D.C. What? In Washington? Oh, got it. I'm sorry. Washington, Pennsylvania, not Washington, D.C., WJAS. How are you, Rob?
13: That's, you know, I'm really concerned here about people like Bill Cassidy and maybe Massey and a few others who may lose their seats, and I guess they should. They don't support Trump, but they won't lose those seats until January 2nd, which gives them plenty of time to plot revenge against Trump, vote with the Democrats, and derail
0: But Massey, Massey has been doing it anyway. You're right about Cassidy. But Massey's been doing it anyway. Massey has been a reliable Democrat vote. And they count him as a no almost every time. He tries to camouflage it in his sort of perverse radical libertarianism. But look, when it comes to economics, I'm very much a quasi-libertarian myself. I always have been. I've written about it and so forth and so on. But Massey's down the line nut job. He just is. And he's not one of these guys, as I said the other night, that says, look, we can win, as Reagan used to say, if I can get 80%, I'll go for it. As long as that 20% doesn't throw out the principal, I'll take the 80%. Massey's not that way. And he hasn't done anything in all his years in Congress. What has he done? Can anybody name anything? No. But you're right. But at some point, you got to use the primary process to defeat some of these people. So I think what the president's done is right. Other presidents have done it. That's why we have primaries. Cassidy literally voted to convict Trump and have him removed from office in that second impeachment, even though, Rob, he was out of office. Remember when they did that? It was like, what are you doing?
13: But the thing is, if they're gone, they still have 7 months to destroy Trump's agenda, and they probably will, just for spite.
0: Well, as I said, Massey's already doing that. We do have a little room, not a lot, with Cassidy, but Cassidy hasn't been that good anyway. But I get your point. Thank you for your call, my friend. We'll be right back.
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3: The he works for says Dr. Peter Stafford had been treating patients at a hospital in eastern Congo and developed symptoms. Infectious disease specialist Dr. Celine Gounder says doctors are likely to be among the first to be infected.
4: This is Bundibugyo Ebola virus. So this is a more rare species of Ebola virus for which we have no vaccine or specific treatment.
3: Ebola spreads person to person through direct contact with bodily fluids. The CDC says 7 Americans, including Dr. Stafford, are being transported to Germany for monitoring. I'm Ed Donahue.
5: A deadly shooting at the Islamic Center of San Diego this morning. San Diego Police Chief Scott Wall breaks down who was killed.
6: So we have our 2 suspects that are deceased. We have 3 victims at the Islamic Center. All 3 are adults, for a total of 5 people that are deceased.
5: Wall says both suspects are believed to be teens and the case is considered to be a hate crime. Wall's a security guard was among the victims and that the 2 suspects were found dead in a vehicle stopped in the middle of a road nearby. President Trump tells reporters he's holding off on a planned military strike on Iran at the request of several Gulf allies.
7: Well, other countries have come to me and they've said we were getting ready to do a very major attack tomorrow. I've put it off for a little while, hopefully maybe forever, but possibly for a little while, because we've had very big discussions with Iran.
5: Trump has been threatening for weeks that the ceasefire reached in mid-April could end if Iran did not make a deal. On Wall Street, the Dow up by 159 points, the NASDAQ dropped 134, the S&P lower by 5. More at townhall.com.
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5: The collapse of Spirit Airlines isn't the only curveball confronting people planning summer trips.
9: Rising jet fuel costs have pushed up airfares and associated fees across the industry. 2 of the remaining U.S. budget carriers also just finalized a merger. The developments illustrate how tough it's gotten for low-cost airlines to operate while squeezed by jet fuel prices, changing consumer preferences, and competition. For decades, budget carriers thrived. But big airlines have gotten better at tailoring prices to different travelers and matching low fares. Rich Thomason reporting.
5: NextEra Energy is seeking to acquire Dominion Energy in an all-stock deal valued at about $67 billion, creating a massive power company as the energy needs of artificial intelligence drive demand higher in the U.S. News and analysis at townhall.com. There's a woman at a community college in Michigan who's becoming a first. Correspondent Donna Warder has more on this story.
10: Michaela Esposito is a student at Washtenaw Community College in Ann Arbor, Michigan, and she's really good at welding. So good, she'll be the first female welder to represent the United States at a worldwide competition in China in September called the World Skills Competition. Esposito said when she was a kid, she had a dream of being the first female to accomplish something.
11: I just figured everything was already taken. 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
10: She says she's getting a lot of practice.
11: I'm currently welding 80 hours a week, and in between now and September, I'll be doing a series of practice competitions.
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13: Good evening. Tonight's forecast, clear skies and comfortable temperatures dipping into the mid-60s, maybe just upper 60s in a few spots. Tuesday, the heat is back with near record highs. Highs climb into the low to mid-90s under mostly sunny skies. Wednesday, another day of near record heat. Mid-90s for highs with lots of sunshine and rain chances return later this week. I'm meteorologist Kat Campbell in the NCN Weather Center.
2: 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We've got you by the ears. Rising from the heart of the swamp, a beacon of truth is casting its light. From sea to shining sea, The Vince Show. Here's Vince Colonnaise.
14: All right, 844-484-3872. 844-4 the USA. That's the way to join us today. From coast to coast, from sea to shining sea, get in here on the program. Man, I hope you had a wonderful American weekend. I had a great one. We were out in Alexandria, Virginia yesterday, last night at the Birchmere, an amazing venue. We do this usually around once a year. This is with all of the hosts in the nation's capital, WMAL. This would be Larry O'Connor and Chris Plant and yours truly and Derek Hunter. We all got together to do a bit of just a stage conversation, the four of us sitting on stage answering questions from the audience, asking each other questions, occasionally using curse words because we're not on radio. It was a great time. A fun time was had by all. And then the nice thing is right after we got to meet everybody, we do a big extended meet and greet with the whole. Everyone was there. It was a sold out crowd, capacity crowd. And got a lot of people coming up saying that they love the show. Thank you for that. That's the most gratifying thing in the world. Thank you for that. Appreciate you. Jim, I had some really, really touching conversations. Some people, I had one guy who's recovering from some injuries, some awful injuries that he's gone overseas, actually. He came back to the United States. And he said, hearing your voice on this radio program, it was like the first time I felt like I was getting back to my routine. Like I felt the degree of comfort from that. And he was kind of emotional as he explained it to me. And I got emotional listening to him say it. And I just felt like, man, overwhelmed. I was like, holy cow, thank you for saying that. And I don't even feel worthy of being thought of so well. But thank you. Thank you for that. And it was nice. And then I spoke to another woman who told me that she started listening because her boss is a friend of mine. But she's a Democrat. She was a Democrat, she said. And she was like, what is this Vince guy all about? And she started listening. And she told me yesterday, she said, I'm not a Democrat anymore. I started listening to you and my whole worldview has changed. And now I just listen to you all the time. I love the show. Everything about it, everything about the way I think about the world has changed. So thank you for that. And then she got emotional and then I got emotional. It was a very emotional night. It was a very emotional. Anyway, it was great to see everybody. Thank you for that. It was the best. I really appreciate this great audience and I feel so blessed to have you with me today. I do bring good news to you today. You ready? You ready for some good news? We like good news. We love.
15: Another one bites the dust.
14: Oh, yeah. Another one bites the dust. Who is he talking about? Another one bites the dust. Oh, yeah. Goodbye, Bill Cassidy. I'm gonna get you too. Another one bites the dust. Yeah, no, Bill Cassidy. I mean, it's been a very long time since we've seen something like this. Republican senator, incumbent Republican senator, not only lost his primary this weekend, it wasn't close. The guy lost to two other Republican candidates. He came in third as an incumbent Republican. We haven't seen this since 2012. It was Dick Lugar of Indiana in 2012 who lost his renomination battle. This is the first time we've seen this. The first elected Republican senator to lose renomination in the primary phase since 2012. Bill Cassidy gets thrown out on his tuchus by the voters of Louisiana, the Republicans there. What's going on in Louisiana, by the way? What's in the water in Louisiana? Louisiana's just dominating lately. Louisiana absolutely crushing it. I don't know what it is, but those Cajun conservatives, man, they're really crushing. I'm a big fan of what's happening right now, including that amazing court decision, Louisiana v. Calais. Hello, Louisiana v. Calais, where we say, how about no more racially segregated districts in the United States? How about we get rid of those? And as we get rid of the racial prejudice, Democrats lose power, and that redounds to the benefit of normal people all across our country. So thank you, Louisiana, for your fight. But I'm looking at the results from this Saturday's primary vote. Bill Cassidy loses to Julia Letlow and John Fleming. Congresswoman Julia Letlow and Louisiana Treasurer John Fleming. Julia Letlow gets 45% of the vote. Fleming gets 28% of the vote. Cassidy got 25%. He didn't even break 25. He couldn't even get a quarter of the Republican primary vote, and he's the incumbent senator for the state. What a saga. Now, if you were paying any attention to Bill Cassidy's campaign, you could tell he was flailing. In the final 24 hours before the vote itself, before the final votes were counted, in fact, it was this weekend, Cassidy appeared on the Fox News channel, and former Congressman Jason Chaffetz, God bless him. And I don't normally think of Jason Chaffetz as a go-for-the-throat guy. Like, you know, he's a very nice guy. Don't you think, Jim? He seems like a sweet guy. But there's Chaffetz. He's sitting on this television show that I think he's one of the hosts of on Fox. And he goes, hey, let me just ask you something. If you had a chance to do it again, would you once again vote to convict Donald Trump the way you did a couple years back? Because Bill Cassidy played along with these left-wing impeachment hoaxes when it came before him in the first place. So Chaffetz asks a very legitimate question. Given everything you know now, would you do this again? Listen to Bill Cassidy's horrific and election-losing-worthy answer.
15: Knowing what you know now about the farce that was put forward to the American people and the Congress, knowing what you know now, would you still vote to actually convict Donald Trump of the charges that he was put up for?
16: Reporters always love to ask that question. I'm a doctor. You give me all the information I can, I make a decision, I move on. I don't keep on going back, oh, what happened 5 years ago? I'm thinking about what's going to happen 5 years
15: Senator,
16: from now.
15: Senator, with all due respect, you just talked
16: Hang
15: about
16: on, Jason.
15: The stuff
16: let me finish.
15: You've done for
16: let
15: the
16: me
15: last
16: finish,
15: five
16: Jason.
15: Years. You just touted everything you've done for the last five years. Why can't you answer that question? Did you or did you not?
16: Hey, Jason,
15: knowing
16: if
15: what
16: I can
15: you
16: finish.
15: Know now, would,
16: Jason,
15: no,
16: if I, can...
15: I want you to answer that question. Would you or would you not actually vote to convict knowing what you know now? It's a simple question.
16: Yeah, Jason, you may go back and flagellate yourself over decisions in the past. I do not. I move on. By the way, what I'm talking about is not just the present, it is the future. By the way, the future also includes that if somebody wants somebody working for the state of Louisiana for the future, not fixated on the past, then polls close at 8 o'clock tonight. Get out there and vote. But by the way, I will continue to vote for the future of Louisiana, working well with President Trump and anyone else. I'm about the future.
14: I promise I will never learn from the past, says Bill Cassidy. I will never once learn from my mistakes. I will always barrel forward recklessly without any consideration for things I've screwed up. What? Did I hear him correctly? He says, as a doctor, you just have to make a decision and then you go with it and you never regret it. Well, what happens if you, like, I don't know, amputate a limb or something and you weren't supposed to? You know, you're not filled with any regret? Oh, man, I left that guy a paraplegic. shoot, that was the wrong call. There was no need to do that. I'm filled with regret now. You don't have any regret? You don't have any regret? So it's a clear sign that he's not at all concerned about election integrity. There's not a part of him that cares about that at all. He thinks Trump is a joke, deserving of conviction. He shouldn't be president of the United States. In fact, you know, in 2023, Bill Cassidy straight up said out loud that Donald Trump will never be president again because he can't win the swing states. Like, well, no, you can't be serious. I'm serious. Listen to what he said back then.
17: Well, a couple things. I don't think Trump can win a general election, but that's a nice way for him to diss people like Tim Scott, who's a pretty formidable candidate. So you just have to take this as a competitor trying to diss others. On the other hand, during the last election cycle, we saw that in all the swing states, almost all, Georgia, Pennsylvania, Nevada, and Arizona, that Trump's the candidates for Senate that Trump endorsed all lost. If you had taken the votes that went to other Republicans and put them together, those Republicans would have won. So I think the president's kind of high-profile endorsement of those candidates actually hurt those candidates, at least in the general election. So if past is prologue, that means President Trump is going to have a hard time in those swing states, which means that he cannot win a general election.
14: He can't win. How did he do? How did President Trump do now that we've got the benefit of hindsight? Now, Bill Cassidy, I realize what you just heard from him. He never looks backwards. He never relitigates the past. But let's relitigate for a moment. In the absence of Bill Cassidy doing it, let's look back. How did Donald Trump do in 2024? He won every swing state. So whereas Cassidy said the guy can't win any of them, he won all of them. He won all of them. Yeah. Cassidy was very proud when he tried to drive the stake into Donald Trump's political career. That man will never come back. Here he is back in 2021 saying he was very proud to convict Donald Trump in the Senate.
16: People want to trust. They want to trust their leaders. They want people to be held accountable. Now, I'm attempting to hold President Trump accountable.
14: Sure you are.
16: And that is the trust I have from the people that elected me. And I am very confident that as time passes, people will move to that position.
18: So you think you'll eventually represent a majority view in Louisiana?
14: He can't tell the future and he doesn't want to talk about the past. This guy is awful. His predictive and his analytical powers are horrific.
16: You know, number one, I think I may already represent a majority view.
18: Do you think he can run a credible campaign for president again? Will he remain a force in the Republican Party? What does that mean for the Republican Party?
16: I think his force wanes. The Republican Party is more than just one person.
14: The only thing he said correctly was that final phrase. The Republican Party is more than just one person. That's true. That's true. Which is why this movement's going to outlast President Trump. And a guy like Bill Cassidy is very angry about that. He doesn't want this movement to live beyond Trump, but it will. It will. And we're going to fire you if you get in our way. That's what just happened to Bill Cassidy. It happened to the perfect guy. Now, he gave a concession speech Saturday night upon learning that he came in third place. Bill Cassidy decided that his exit statement would be to attack Trump. But he did it in the most sort of feline, passive-aggressive, feminine way. Here's Bill Cassidy. He doesn't mention Trump by name, but he goes, well, I would never question the results of an election. I would never say an election was rigged.
19: I've been able to participate in democracy. And when you participate in democracy, sometimes it doesn't turn out the way you want it to. But you don't pout. You don't whine. You don't claim that election was stolen.
14: Okay, let me just make a prediction here. He is going to whine. We have not heard the last of Bill Cassidy, but he's going to be doing a lot of whining in the months ahead about his defeat. He's going to be doing a lot of whining about this.
19: Don't find a reason why.
14: Woo!
19: You don't manufacture some excuse. You thank the voters for the privilege of representing the state or the country for as long as you've had that privilege. And that's what I'm doing right now.
14: It's so whiny. It is whiny. He's like, you don't whine. And then he takes a stab at Trump. because Trump doesn't think he should be in the Senate anymore. And he said so. You should be gone. At least I don't question elections. Actually, we're firing you because of that. We're firing you because of that. It's really simple what we want. And I think I can speak on behalf of the Louisiana Republicans who just fired the guy when I say we want election integrity. We want you to take seriously the problems, the massive Mack truck size holes in our elections right now. We want you to take those seriously. And if you just wave your hand at us and pretend like it doesn't matter and say, I'll never at all take a close look at elections, like you just said in your concession speech, all you're doing is ratifying the judgment of the Louisiana voters who just fired you. So thank you, Bill Cassidy. Appreciate you confirming that they made the right decision. More ahead on The Vince Show.
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12: It is true. There's lots of winning. There's lots of winning. I don't know why people get deterred. The winning is immense. Brian Fitzpatrick is a Republican congressman nominally from Pennsylvania. He was on one of the Sunday shows this weekend. CBS's Face the Nation with Margaret Brennan, who has resting Democrat face. And she was asking what this means for the Republican Party. It's all about like, oh, that mean old nasty Donald Trump. He's a dictator and anybody he wants to get rid of disappears, which is just the ridiculousness, just complete silliness. So Margaret Brennan asks this Republican congressman, Brian Fitzpatrick, she goes, what is the message here? What are we learning from Bill Cassidy getting fired? Listen as Fitzpatrick has the exact wrong takeaway from this race.
1: We just saw what happened overnight down in Louisiana, where Senator Bill Cassidy lost in this three-way primary. The president himself, the leader of your party who wanted this redistricting, has also been directly involved in some of these primary races, picking candidates. He came out hard against Cassidy. He's also now focusing in on Congressman Thomas Massie of Kentucky, who has taken votes in opposition to the president, including for the release of the Epstein files. I mean, is the message here for Republicans that if you dissent from the president, he's going to take you down?
2: Well, it's one of the many reasons, Margaret, why we need to open primaries up in all 50 states, another cause that Tom and I are behind.
12: What?
2: Over half the states in this country have closed primaries, meaning that if you're a registered independent, you are excluded from voting in 50% of elections.
12: So he's, wait. So his beef is that if you're not a Republican, you don't get to participate in a Republican primary. Yeah, dummy. That's by design. The party picks who represents the party. That's what it's about. A closed primary is a functional primary. You choose the candidate who will bear your party's name on the general election ballot. Why would it be a Republican primary if Democrats can vote in it? The lesson you took from Bill Cassidy losing is that Democrats should be allowed to vote in Republican primaries? You know what this election lacked? Meddling. This election really lacked all of the meddling and rigging necessary to keep an establishment figure like Bill Cassidy in office. Dude, you're learning all of the wrong lessons. Meanwhile, we're learning a lot about you. I've learned a ton about Brian Fitzpatrick, and I don't like what I'm learning. A lot more ahead on The Vince Show.
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8: The summer heat is back. Tonight's forecast, clear and warm. Low temperatures only dip into the mid to upper 60s, which is also a sign that the humidity is going up just a little bit. Tuesday, mostly sunny and hot. Highs climb into the low to mid 90s. Wednesday, near record heat, mid 90s for highs with lots of sunshine. Rain chances return later this week and put an end to the heat. I'm meteorologist Kat Campbell in the NCN Weather Center.
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10: Oh, man, I just love all these, like, greasy establishment figures who are assessing what just happened. They're like, well, voters are stupid. I can't believe they would throw Bill Cassidy out after all the great stuff he's done for America. Like, really? Really? Like, CNN consulted Pete Buttigieg about the Cassidy race this weekend. What do you make of it, Pete? Listen to him.
11: I do want to start with Senator Cassidy's defeat in Louisiana last night. It's just the latest example of the president successfully getting revenge against Republicans who cross him.
10: I love how shallow the analysis is and how dishonest. It's true that President Trump wanted Cassidy out of office. There's no question. He endorsed his opponent and said it's time for him to go. But it's the voters. It wasn't Trump who did this. It was the voters of Louisiana. CNN's pretending like the overwhelming majority of Republican voters in Louisiana didn't just fire their senator. It's that Trump. He's so dastardly. It's a vanity project. He only wants obedience and compliance. You know what Trump wants? Trump wants loyalty to this country. Trump wants loyalty to the agenda that is succeeding. That's what he wants. I don't think that's too much to ask. I think that's a bare minimum, which is that you're on board with securing our borders, securing our elections, securing our economy, securing our religious freedom, our constitutional rights. That's what we want. And if you fail us on that, we'll just fire you and get somebody else. It's not that complicated. They want to make it sound sinister. President Trump achieved something good here, and that's actually a sinister act.
11: What do you make of that?
12: Well, good morning. Thanks for having me on. In my experience, Senator Cassidy is a normal, honest, and...
10: Okay, good. I'm glad we fired him. That's perfect. Thank you. Thank you, Pete. I wasn't fully convinced until Pete Buttigieg endorsed him after he lost his race.
12: Very conservative Republican. And it turns out people like that have less and less of a home in Donald Trump's Republican Party. We are seeing more and more extreme candidates put forward in their House and Senate races, which does create a big opening for Democrats. That doesn't mean that Democrats don't have to do the work, but I think shows you that, you know, the Republican Party is organized less and less around conservative principles, more and more around one man. And as that one man remains deeply unpopular, they're having a very hard time convincing the rest of America to vote for them, which is why they're spending less time convincing their voters and more time rearranging voters and silencing voters through gerrymandering.
10: Yes, of course, it says the party that's doing that exact thing. That's all projection coming out of the mouth of Pete Buttigieg, the guy who pretended to bicycle to work and instead was taken there in a Suburban, and he rode a bike for the last 10 meters. I'm sorry, we're in America. Yards. He's so absurd. The guy took paternity leave. I love what a difference a transportation secretary makes, huh? Did you see this fake news story of the week about Sean Duffy? That, he went on vacation for a 10-month road trip. He did no such thing. In the midst of his job as transportation secretary, yes, on varying days, he would go visit different locations in our country, bring his family. He didn't disappear from his job, you nimrods. That's Buttigieg took months off from work. Where is he? He's on paternity leave. What was the thing that he was chest feeding or whatever? Or was that just a meme, Jim? Jim, you're the fact checker on this. Do we know, was Pete Buttigieg chest feeding during his paternity leave? Or was that just a meme photo that got around?
13: I think that was just a meme.
10: Yeah, whatever. Let's just go with he was chest feeding.
13: He
10: makes up lies about Republicans, about conservatives. You know, why don't we just take a hip shot on what he was up to during paternity leave? He's absurd. And I love that, like, his frame up is that, these Republicans, the only way they get power is to rig stuff. No, that's you. That's your party. Pete Buttigieg was accused of rigging not just elections. He was accused of rigging bread prices in Canada. Remember that? He was a part of a bread price fixing scheme in Canada, and it dogged him as he tried to make his way into national politics. When Pete Buttigieg was the mayor of South Bend, Indiana, he had them fix the potholes on his street. The rest of the city, tons of potholes. But Pothole Pete, he fixed his street. He fixed his street up. The guy is a walking, talking billboard for corruption. And he, boy, does he not have presidential ambitions. He thinks he's the gay Obama. Like, he's pretty convinced that he's hoping change. That he's the future. He really wants to be the guy. Now, he's not pulling that high. Kamala Harris is apparently number one right now in the field for the Democrat primary. And how do we feel about Kamala being there at the top of the field right now, Jim? I'm looking at it going, well, look, if you're going to pick somebody as a conservative to run against, who do you want? Well, she, I think, is the perfect combination. She might describe it as a Venn diagram, dramatic overlap here. She's the perfect combination of unlikable and incompetent. You know what I mean? Like Hillary Clinton, you can say what you want about Hillary, but she's competent. She has a there's a ruthless competence to Hillary Clinton. Like there's a reason that her political career has a lot of bodies around it. Yeah, of course I mean metaphorically. I wasn't making any literal references to bodies. I was being very metaphorical about that. But the point is, she's very competent. She's just deeply unlikable. One of the single most unlikable people ever to run for president of the United States. And she ran against one of the single most likable people ever to run for president of the United States, President Trump, who succeeded. And then Kamala Harris, also unlikable, very unlikable. And she's very incompetent, very incompetent. Now, it's a perfect combination to beat her again coming up in 2028. But here's the one thing that I'm a little nervous about, Jim. What if she won? Then it gets really dangerous. Then we get the danger levels. Because if you're both incompetent and unlikable and you have the power of the presidency, all bets are off. And what did Kamala say last week? She just did a podcast where she described all this, what she wants to do. She wants to pack the United States Supreme Court. She wants to make two more states out of Puerto Rico and Washington, D.C., thus getting four Democrat senators. She wants to destroy the same justices who are on the court. She wants to criminally prosecute them for, quote, lying to the Senate during their confirmation hearings. She wants to wield power ruthlessly. She's already said it out loud. And she's at the top of the field right now. Pete Buttigieg is not. He's not at the top of the field. But he's still trying. There's a reason he's doing Sunday show interviews where he's talking about Bill Cassidy. Tell us, Pete, what do you think? What happened here? Well, you know, those conservative Republicans are all getting chased out of the party. Like, okay, buddy. Yeah, no, we just got rid of an establishment hack, which is a good thing. In fact, on this point about Democrats, the way they have power is through rigged districts. One of the great stories of the weekend that we really should not get over is how wonderful it is that Steve Cohen just got fired from the United States House of Representatives. That guy has been representing Memphis in a rigged congressional district, a racially prejudiced district, for many years now. This white Democrat, and the media has been ignoring the fact that he's a white guy because they're like, oh, black people are having their power taken away. Steve Cohen's black? What happened? What are you even talking about? But he had this racially prejudiced district that was designed to give him a seat in perpetuity. And it didn't have anything to do with whether or not he was delivering for the people of Tennessee. Nothing to do with it. Because now that Tennessee is redrawing the lines, Steve Cohen knows he's out of a job. He knows he's done for. So on Friday, he just threw in the towel. He just quit. He just was like, I'm out. Goodbye. He throws in what's left of his KFC bucket, and he's done. I'm out of this race. Now, why is that, Steve Cohen? If you're such a great congressman, if you've delivered so much for Tennessee, why couldn't you just stay in the race and convince voters in a newly drawn 9th district that you deserve to come back to Washington? Oh, how fun. Now that the legendary Steve Cohen, I could have him as my congressman. I'll vote for that guy. I never thought in a million years I'd have him in my district. Isn't that great? But no, Steve Cohen knows that there's no chance on the merits that he would ever be reelected to Congress, that the only way he's there is by virtue of a rigged district, which led to him whining on Friday as he made this announcement, crying about it. Listen how emotional Steve Cohen is with the fact that he doesn't get a rigged district anymore.
14: This is by far the most difficult moment I've had as an elected official. I signed a paper that I will send to Nashville for noon Central Time as the deadline, stating that I do request not to be on the ballot, which otherwise, if I didn't make the statement, they would keep me on the ballot in the 9th district. If you have a congressional delegation that has 9 members and they're all Republican and they all bend a knee to Donald Trump,
10: oh boy,
14: which they've done on this redistricting, this is for Donald Trump to get one more vote, he thinks, to stop him from being impeached. I feel bad for my constituents because a lot of them come up to me regularly and say, please, we're for you, and don't quit. Don't quit. I've had people tell me, as recently as today, African-American and Caucasian, don't quit.
10: Caucasian.
14: And I don't want to quit. I'm not a quitter. But these districts were drawn to beat me. They were drawn to defeat me.
10: He's big with the Caucasians, that guy. So he said, I've got voters. I've got constituents that come up to me and they say, don't quit, Steve Cohen. And, you know, I looked them square in the face and I say, I'm quitting. I'm quitting. I give up. Thank you for your urging, but I give up. Now, why is he giving up? He can't win. He can't win. That's why. He doesn't have a good case to make. He's not going to win on the merits. Voters don't like him. He was there by virtue of a rigged district, and now he's leaving. Good. Good. What a wonderful thing to happen. By the way, the same thing should happen to Jim Clyburn in South Carolina. Clyburn, who gave us 4 horrific years of Joe Biden. The South Carolina legislature should draw the rigged Jim Clyburn seat out of existence and make it a people's seat again. Make it the kind of seat where voters actually get a say over who represents them in Congress. Get rid of the racial prejudice all across the country. Restore some normalcy. And then get rid of the Collins and the Clyburns. All these idiots. Jasmine Crockett. Thank you, Texas. I feel like it happened so long ago now, but we do have to thank Texas again for getting rid of Jasmine Crockett. God bless you for that. What a wonderful change in our lives. But things are going well. I mean, just think about, like, if I could summarize some of the elements of this hour, just of the people who were ejecting and the cleanup job that's happening before our very eyes. You realize that through the past couple of years, the president and his supporters have led to a massive cleanup of Congress with a lot more to do. But I think you should pause and celebrate the gains here. I mean, think about it. Richard Burr, North Carolina, he's gone. Mitt Romney, he's gone. We just saw Bill Cassidy get fired. Thom Tillis is retiring. Mitch McConnell is retiring. Joni Ernst, remember when she was attacking Pete Hegseth, trying to stop him from becoming the Secretary of now War? Remember that? Remember that saga where she was buying into the left-wing lies? What are you, an alcoholic? You're like an alcoholic. No, you can't be the Secretary of War. She played along with that until people hit her over the head and they said, what are you doing? You're psycho. And she finally complied in the end. She's retiring. Just look what's happening right now. One of our great frustrations, especially, is the United States Senate and the ability to get this must-pass election integrity legislation through the Save America Act. And many of the people I'm mentioning have been the key frustration points. They've been the guys who've been resisting doing what the voters actually want for their country. And it's good. This is a good process. It's a cleansing process. And sometimes it takes a little bit longer than you want. You have to wait for the passing of an election cycle. These senators have 6 years in office without some unforeseen circumstance. They have 6 years in office. But when their time comes, what I'm discovering, you know, what we're all discovering, is that voters are remembering and they're holding them accountable. And if this trend continues, we have a very bright future ahead. More ahead on The Vince Show.
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0: President Trump this weekend, while flying back from China, I knew the second he got on the plane in Beijing, once he gets access to his phone again, once he gets access to the internet again, he's back on Truth Social. And sure enough, truth after truth after truth after truth, all these things he had to get off of his mind. And here's one. The Save America Act must be passed. Now, use the housing and FISA bills to get it done. Maryland just had 500,000 fake mail-in ballots revealed. We cannot, as a country, put up with this any longer. Voter ID and proof of citizenship must be approved now. Crooked mail-in voting must be stopped. Put it all in the housing and FISA bills. Make America great again, President Donald J. Trump. Now, I love this. This is something that I've been curious about. Would the president want to go this route? Specifically, the FISA bill, the reauthorization of Section 702. This is obviously, it's a controversial thing. The government, the federal government, the Trump administration even extending these powers, saying we need these surveillance powers. I think a lot of Americans would like warrant protections for American civil rights to prevent the government from spying on you in any capacity. But the president is looking for an extension right now. He says this is a must-have thing in order to fight terrorism. The only concession I'm willing to make on that front, although I really am not in the mood for concessions at all, but insofar as we can have a concession, is how about you give me the Save America Act? Then I can deal with a short extension of this nonsense that continues to be FISA surveillance without warrants of American citizens. Fine. All right, give me the Save America Act. Improve the quality of my elections, would you? And a couple weeks ago, our reporter Reagan Reese asked the president that very question. Would you consider having this thing tied to FISA the way Congresswoman Ana Paulina Luna has been recommending? I feel like she's been the lonely voice saying this in Congress. She's been the one. She's like, how about with FISA? We can do this with FISA. Everyone's like, yeah, now, shut up. We're not doing it with FISA. The president, though, he took it very seriously. He responded to Reagan. He said, I love that idea. I think it would be great. And that was kind of the last we had heard from him on that. Now on Truth Social this weekend, he's back at it. You know who's getting driven crazy by this? John Thune. John Thune is going nuts about this right now. Every time the president says the words Save America Act, if he just posts a picture that says Save America Act on Truth Social, this drives John Thune absolutely crazy because his phone lines have been melting since the moment you and I found out that the Save America Act was a thing. Let's keep doing that. Let's keep driving him crazy. But I won't want to be leader anymore if you keep driving me crazy. All right, good. We'll find somebody who can pass the Save America Act. We've got a lot more to get to. Michael Whatley is stopping by in the next hour. We'll talk to him about what a great Senate would look like.
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1: Good evening. Tonight's forecast, clear skies and comfortable temperatures dipping into the mid-60s, maybe just upper 60s in a few spots. Tuesday, the heat is back with near record highs. Highs climb into the low to mid-90s under mostly sunny skies. Wednesday, another day of near record heat. Mid-90s for highs with lots of sunshine and rain chances return later this week. I'm meteorologist Kat Campbell in the NCN Weather Center.
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4: 844-484-3872, 844-4 the USA. That's the way to join us today, from coast to coast, from sea to shining sea. Get in here on the program. I can't believe we are barreling towards Memorial Day. Memorial Day is coming? Yes, this weekend. I hope the weather's nice enough to enjoy it wherever you are. Fingers crossed. It's going to be great. It's a great year. 250th anniversary of the country. Looking forward to. Actually, speaking of that, did you see, Jim, that Axios claimed to have a scoop this past week that that Washington, D.C., the nation's capital for July 4th, is set to have a record-breaking fireworks show this year? It's a scoop. Axios had a scoop on the subject. I was like, that's quite the scoop. You know what makes it an amazing scoop? I had that scoop. I had that scoop earlier this year. But Axios says scoop, so therefore it's a scoop. I don't know. I guess poop gets scooped, so maybe that's how it's a scoop. But no, I had that earlier this year. In fact, it was Doug Burgum, the Interior Secretary, who announced on my program that July 4th this year is going to be the single biggest fireworks show, not in Washington, D.C. history, not in American history, in what's that again? World history.
5: It has, but the celebration for US 250, we're going to be celebrating it across all of these properties and all these assets, when from the Statue of Liberty, the Golden Gate Bridge. But you know, here in DC this summer, it is going to be I might be breaking national news right here, but there's going to be an attempt. I think we're going to hit it, but it could be the largest fireworks display ever on Earth on the 4th of July in Washington, D.C. This could be as many as 20 times larger than the typical 4th of July event, if those plans hold. But just for you, Vince, first time I've said that out loud, but National Park Service is the one that manages the ball. So if you're shooting off fireworks between the Lincoln Memorial and the Washington Monument, you can thank your National Park Service for managing all the aspects of safety and all the managing of these celebrations right here as part of our incredible 250th birthday.
4: I'm sorry, 20 times larger? First of all, the fireworks show each year on July 4th is incredible at the National Mall. 20 times, you mean 20 times as many explosives, 20 times the length? What are we talking about here?
5: I think they're talking pounds of fireworks. And so this is going to be a record-setting effort that we're chasing. Could be a Guinness World Book of Records.
4: And that was January. I think technically I had the exclusive. In fact, I think the Interior Secretary straight up said, I'm breaking national news right here with you, Vince, not to be overly protective of what we were able to reveal with the Interior Secretary. But then I looked at Axios, just had this report 4 days ago. Scoop, Trump allies want D.C.'s July 4th fireworks to set world record. Jim, I don't know, you followed the media industry for a long time. How is that a scoop?
6: It's not.
4: Thank you. It's not a scoop. No, they did give us some numbers. They said the world record was apparently set in the Philippines in 2016. So therefore, this world record will take more than 810,904 fireworks. If I'm reading this correct, we're approaching nearly a million fireworks. Huh. just for the nation's capital. That's a heck of a way to celebrate the 250th. We're shooting to break the record, said the director of marketing at the Pennsylvania-based company which is doing the show. It's called Pyrotechnico, which is a perfect name for a fireworks operation. Pyrotechnico, which is it's a lot of fun. It's going to be a big national special security event that the feds are declaring. They will have a flood-the-zone law enforcement response that's typically implemented for presidential inaugurations. How come the White House Correspondents' Dinner wasn't a national special security event? How come we didn't get one of those when we gathered all of the top officials in our country together? And they'll have the National Mall will also be hosting the Great American State Fair that day. Okay, that's a scoop. That's a nice little scoop. Axios can get credit for that. And Freedom 250 organizers are planning speeches, flyovers, and performances. They will cultivate in a breathtaking fireworks finale that will shatter world records and stand as the most spectacular firework display the world has ever seen, according to Freedom 250 spokeswoman Rachel Reisner, who said this to Axios in a statement. So Axios does its best to try and follow our scoop, color in the lines a little bit more. Credit to them. It's funny, Jim, while I'm obsessing over this, I reacted to the Axios reporter, the guy who wrote the piece. His name is Kunate Dill, which is an interesting and very unique name. And he posted this online. He said, scoop. And I reacted with just the video of Secretary Burgum declaring outright on the Vince program that this would be a world record setting. And guess what Kunate did with that information? Guess he did not update the piece at all. He did not. He didn't. You know, he learned that there was someone else who already came up with this story. Did not add that detail to the Axios piece at all. Just so you know how these things work. Didn't bother. It wasn't really about giving people credit. It was about pretending you had the scoop. Okay. Anyway, so that's it. I'll get off of that. But I'm excited for it. I think it'll be very exciting. It's going to be hard to get rooftop space in D.C. though. That's going to go for a pretty penny. So people are going to be selling out in order to get the world's greatest fireworks show. And you know what's going to happen. Democrats are going to do it, too. Democrats are going to pretend like they really hate it. Then they're all going to pile on the rooftops all over Washington, D.C. to watch the greatest fireworks show ever put together in world history to celebrate the 250th anniversary of our country. And the president right now, he was, in fact, on Truth Social this weekend, he was talking at some length about the fact that he's still fixing up the reflecting pool in between the Lincoln Memorial and the World War II Memorial in the Washington Monument area. And it's looking great. They poured a bit of water into the reflecting pool so you could see what it would look like. Because if you understand the history of the reflecting pool and why this has to be done, first of all, it's all broken up. It's been cracked up. It was losing tons of water every day. The water was just leaking directly out of the reflecting pool. It was in desperate need of renovation and repair. It was messy. It was poorly kept. And the president saw all this and he goes, this needs to be fixed. And for years, there had been this plan, quote unquote, to fix it. And it was going to cost us a lot of money. President Trump said it was upwards of $350 million, the renovation project that was originally in store for this thing. And the president said, wait a second, I'm a builder. I know guys who handle these types of things, and not typically at this scale. This is one of the biggest reflecting pools on the planet, if not the biggest. Why don't we get some of the guys I know to come in and do this? Now, I love the media is pretending like this is some insider deal. President Trump's favored contractor scored deal. Yeah, for what? It's like $2 or $3 million we're doing it for. Compared to, what was it, $350 million? I'll take that deal. I'll take that deal. That's a great deal. So these guys show up. And they've been sealing up the bottom of the reflecting pool with this American flag blue sealant. And it takes time. And it takes more time because the left keeps vandalizing it, which is really annoying. You know, we should find those guys and, you know, put them in. Can they still do stockades? Can we put them in somewhere in the middle of D.C. and just stick their head into a wooden board and just have it poke out and everyone can just walk by and make fun of them? You know, hit them with a pie or something. We need to catch these people. I don't know if they're catching anybody who's vandalizing this stuff, but they're fixing it all up. And originally, when the reflecting pool was done at first, it was black tar. It was done with a black bottom underneath it, which which ended up being both a decent way to seal it and a great way to create reflectivity. If you have a dark surface underneath the water, it creates a better reflection of the Lincoln Memorial, of the Washington Monument, of whatever you're glancing at as you stare at the water, which is why this dark American flag blue that they're putting down is going to look really, really good when the reflecting pool is filled. And the reason they're doing it right now is because the president wants the fireworks show. Hello, come on, think about this. He wants July 4th to be perfect. They want Independence Day to be wonderful down on the National Mall. In order to do that, you have to have the reflecting pool in working order, which is why they're busting their chops now to get it done. It's May 18th today. Those guys are out there in the hot sun. They're working really hard to get this thing done because the president has put the pressure on it. I got to have this done by Independence Day because this is America 250. America 250. Jim, are you seeing American 250 merchandise around you? Do you go out in the stores? Do you see American flag stuff being sold?
6: It's starting to pop up more and more.
4: Memorial Day is this weekend, so by now, if you don't have pro-America stuff up, I don't know what you're wasting time on for. But get it up. Now's the time. We were just at Home Depot this weekend doing some shopping. Home Depot, you know the Home Depot, the orange buckets that Home Depot sells? 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It's a white America 250 bucket with an American flag on the side of it rather than the orange Home Depot bucket. And I was like, that's perfect. I've had a bucket fan sitting in the garage for a couple years. I've never used it yet, but we'll sit poolside in the summer. We'll go out to our pool and, we don't have a pool. We go with our community, but we go out to the pool and it's super hot on the pool deck. I was like, man, a bucket fan would be really great to have, just like spritzing you with water and the fan blowing. But you need a bucket. I didn't have a great bucket for it. Now I do, with an American flag on the side of it.
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4: Oh, yeah, yeah. Old Navy always has American flag shirts made by China. But it's cool. Yeah, no, that's right. That's exactly right. It's a good year to buy swag and wear it with pride. We have a great country. I've got a lot more to get to coming up on The Vince Show.
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7: We are just minutes away from being joined by Republican nominee for the Senate, Michael Whatley. He'll be joining us from North Carolina. Coming up here in a few minutes, we'll talk to him about, well, a bunch of things, including Bill Cassidy's defeat. What does it mean? What does it mean? We'll get Michael Whatley's assessment coming up on the program and what needs to be done in the United States Senate. 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
8: Vince Colonnais.

0: Yeah, Michael Whatley coming up here in just a few minutes. We have a lot to discuss with him. Also, there's some really interesting news that the media has, of course, ignored, which is, well, that's par for the course. The press will ignore interesting and good news for us, which is why people like President Trump need to surface it. President Trump this weekend went on Truth Social. This caught my attention. In fact, the president was the first to disclose this to me, that the United Nations has quietly run away from its doomsday scenarios about the climate. Did you know this? That they're not, they don't think the world's going to end by 2100 anymore. They've abandoned the fear-mongering, or at least that level of it. And they just did it in the past few weeks, and they did it to almost zero fanfare. Like, so they spent years using the New York Times to whip a bunch of credulous lefties into a frenzy. The world's going to explode. A bunch of AOCs and Al Gores running around that we only have like 4 years to live.
1: How dare you?
0: Yeah. Greta Thunberg, little 16-year-old. Oh, the world's going to end. It's your fault.
1: This is all wrong.
0: It's not going to end. The United Nations is like, actually, we got that wrong entirely. Here's the president's post this weekend. Good riddance. After 15 years of Democrats, he spelled it Democrats, D-U-M, promising that climate change is going to destroy the planet, the United Nations top climate committee just admitted that its own projections, called RCP 8.5, were wrong, wrong, wrong. For far too long, climate activism has been used by Democrats to scare Americans, push horrible energy policies, and fund billions into their bogus research programs. Unlike the Democrats, who use climate alarmism nonsense to push their Green New Scam, my administration will always be based on truth, science, and fact. President Donald J. Trump. Yeah, the claim was that, well, the temperature on Earth is going to rise by, you ready? 5 degrees Celsius on average by 2100. And it's going to lead to the destruction of everything. The glaciers are going to melt. The water levels are going to rise. Entire cities are going to be wiped away. It's going to be awful. It's going to be so terrible. And it turns out they were completely wrong. Now, the fun trick is that they're now taking credit for the fact that they were wrong. They're not taking blame. They're not admitting responsibility for screwing it up. No, they're saying, well, it's thanks to our tremendous efforts, Jim. It's thanks to all of the excellent green efforts that we've slowed down the rising of the seas. Barack Obama did it. He slowed down the rising of the seas with his godlike powers. He was able to do that. And the reality is that that's not actually what happened at all. If you're measuring, if the measurement here is carbon output, what carbon emissions, what kind of carbon emissions have we had? The reason that that game has changed dramatically, and the reason carbon emissions went down every year of President Trump's first administration, it had nothing to do with windmills. It had nothing to do with electric vehicles. It had nothing to do with solar panels. Nothing to do with any of the Al Gore green energy garbage. It was entirely based on fracking. Fracking. Fracking has revolutionized natural gas. It has revolutionized American energy. Carbon emissions, again, if you're measuring that, went down dramatically. And now the UN's trying to take credit. Way to go. We did it again. Yeah. If I did it again, you mean lying. You definitely did that again. So much more ahead, including Michael Whatley in a moment on The Vince Show.
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5: The summer heat is back. Tonight's forecast, clear and warm. Low temperatures only dip into the mid to upper 60s, which is also a sign that the humidity is going up just a little bit. Tuesday, mostly sunny and hot. Highs climb into the low to mid 90s. Wednesday, near record heat, mid 90s for highs with lots of sunshine. Rain chances return later this week and put an end to the heat. I'm meteorologist Kat Campbell in the NCN Weather Center.
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8: Oh, we just saw Bill Cassidy defeated in the Republican primary in Louisiana, and Washington is mulling over. What does it mean? What does it mean? What lessons have we learned from all of this? Well, let's ask a different Senate candidate from a different state who's already won his primary and is headed to the general election now. Michael Whatley is now running to become the next senator from the state of North Carolina. Sir, great to have you back on the program.
9: It's great to be back with you, Vince.
8: What lessons would you derive from Bill Cassidy's defeat this weekend?
9: You know, I think ultimately it's that when President Trump weighs in on a primary, it's going to be effective, you know, and I can tell you having his endorsement in my race was absolutely huge. I ended up, you know, beating six other candidates, a seven-way race, got 65%, and it has really put me in a strong position to be able to turn around and beat Roy Cooper, who, you know, we've got to get ready to go because North Carolina, we're a purple state. We're 30% Republican, 30% Democrat, 40% unaffiliated. And, you know, for us to win, it's going to take the president's backing and a unified Republican Party.
8: Yeah, well, you know, Cassidy, in the waning hours of his campaign this weekend, was asked on Fox News, like, hey, do you regret voting to convict Donald Trump with the ridiculous left-wing impeachment efforts? And he said, I just don't look backwards. I don't look back. I don't second-guess my old decisions. I'm just looking forward to the future. And I just think that came across as very annoying. And I think I think voters in Louisiana concluded that Bill Cassidy is missing the whole point of the job. Like, why wouldn't you care about election integrity? Why would you dismiss us out of hand like that? And that's how Bill Cassidy ends up with third place in that election.
9: Well, and ultimately, we need to hold that seat. We need to hold every seat. I mean, when we think about what the future does mean with a Republican Senate, means that we have more opportunity for reconciliation bills. It means we have more opportunities for tax cuts. It means we do have opportunities to go get the Save America Act done. Yeah. You know, if we lose the Senate, then Katie bar the door, because it's going to be almost impossible to save the House and lose the Senate. And so, you know, when we look at all the races across the country, you know, mine, we know, is going to be about the toughest that we have in the country. And we're going to win, you know, this race because we're talking to the voters about the issues they care about, which is, you know, making sure that we have a strong economy, making sure that our kids and our community safe, making sure that our military, you know, has the assets and the support that they need to carry out their mission and protect our interests around the world.
8: Should you arrive in the Senate next January, how much of a priority would you make the Save America Act? Let's assume for a moment that John Thune gets his way and it doesn't get passed right now. Although, I'm sorry, in fairness, Thune claims he wants it passed. He just says he doesn't have the votes. But regardless, I don't think he's working hard enough to get it passed. But let's say you get there in January. We don't have the Save America Act yet. How tough are you pushing inside of that conference to get it done?
9: Very hard. You know, we need election integrity. You know, one of the main reasons President Trump, you know, pulled me in as the RNC chair back in 2024 was because of the election integrity program that we had built in North Carolina. Laura Trump and I, you know, put together a national election integrity tour with Pam Bondi and Cash Patel and Matt Whitaker, recruited, you know, 23,000, you know, plus volunteers all across the country, you know, made sure that we had 6,500 attorneys. And we were in every single room when a vote was cast or counted in all of our battleground states. And that really matters. And so, you know, when we think about the future of this country, you know, elections really have consequences. Look at what happened with President Trump, you know, coming in after Obama. Then you had Biden. Now you've got Trump again. I mean, the country has seen this kind of whiplash. You know, I'm going to fight for a common sense agenda. And it is a lot harder to be able to enact those things when we have election integrity issues and we see the cheating, you know, going on at the ballots around the state, around the states.
8: Yeah, you know, I'm glad you brought up your role at the RNC. I don't think that story is widely enough told. I was familiar with it because I talked to you a lot during that period. I just had you on for so many interviews, and I kept probably annoyingly asking you, hey, what's going on with election integrity? Hey, what's going on with election integrity? And you kept offering these really meaningful updates that you had deployed thousands of attorneys to all of these polling places across the country to avoid the nonsense of 2020.
9: Yeah, well, it's really critical, you know, and now, you know, we have folks like Harmeet Dhillon at the Department of Justice, you know, who is taking on this portfolio, and with Joe Gruters at the RNC, you know, having stepped up after I moved into the Senate race, it's always going to be a priority as we move forward, you know, but we have to win these elections. I mean, you think about it. What would it mean if Kamala Harris were president of the United States right now? What would it mean to have Tim Walz in charge of fraud? I mean, it takes on an entirely different, you know, meaning than having the vice president, J.D. Vance, who's in charge of fraud, right? You know, and as I look at my race right now, you know, I need to know, you know, in North Carolina, when we deliver those votes, what is it going to mean? It's going to mean keeping our kids and our communities safe. It's going to mean rebuilding our economy and making sure we're bringing more jobs and better jobs and higher pay, you know, for the people of North Carolina. You know, it's a common sense agenda that we need to continue to push forward for it. And Donald Trump needs an ally. North Carolina needs a conservative champion.
8: Tell me about your chances of winning here. What how are you feeling about the state of the race right now? Because I'm looking, I have been looking at the surveys in your state. They have your opponent, Roy Cooper, up, according to the polls, by somewhere between 7 to 10 points or so in any given survey, in the recent surveys. How do you feel about the state of the race right now, Michael Wadley?
9: We're going to win this race. We're going to win this race because at this point in time, every Republican Senate candidate has, you know, trailed a little bit, whether it was Richard Burr or Tom Tillis or Ted Budd. All of them, you could say with a straight face, never led a poll, never lost a race. But ultimately, we're going to win because when you think about what the voters of North Carolina care about, they care about the economy. They care about how much money they're taking home. Do they have a good job? Can they get a better job? Can they get more take-home pay, right? They think about how much are they paying in taxes. I'm going to fight for lower taxes. Roy Cooper has never seen a tax he didn't want to raise. I mean, this is a guy who raised taxes as a legislator. He vetoed tax cuts as a governor. And when he announced, in his announcement speech, said, I would have voted against the One Big Beautiful Bill because I want every North Carolina person to pay more taxes. I mean, it's absolutely absurd, you know, that guy is out there championing, you know, every North Carolina family paying $5,700 more in taxes than they had to pay on April 15th, you know, and I've never seen a tax I didn't want to cut. So we've got a big divide when we talk about the issues in this race, and we're moving around. You know, we're going to every community. We're going to every county. We're talking to every family. And again, talking about what they care about, which are jobs and safety.
8: You know, one of the other big things is if you should prevail, Michael Wadley, it's going to be really nice to have a senator from North Carolina in that seat who's actually aligned with the Trump agenda. Because at the moment, the outgoing guy, Tom Tillis, he's like constantly rooting against the president's agenda, constantly getting in the way of the president's nominees, constantly getting in the way, most importantly, of people who voted for this agenda to be enacted. You will represent a sea change in that way.
9: Well, look, I'm going to be an ally for the president, no question about it. And I'm going to fight every single day for North Carolina families. I think ultimately that's what the people of North Carolina want, is a fight. You know, and you think about it, you know, crime is one of the top tier issues that we have in North Carolina. Roy Cooper is the most pro-crime governor that we have ever had in the history of North Carolina. You know, not only did he set up a revolving door with cashless bail and pretrial release, he released 3,500 hardened criminals out of North Carolina prisons, saying he didn't want them to get COVID. So he was very worried about them, you know, getting COVID in jail. And he turned around, let them out back on the streets. Not surprisingly, you know, 2,200 of them got rearrested within 2 years, and over 600 of them for, you know, violent crimes, sexual assaults, aggravated assaults, and 19 of them who went on to kill somebody. You know, this is absolutely horrific that this guy would have an agenda against North Carolina families, because he's going to fight every day for criminals. He's going to fight for illegal aliens, and he's going to fight for men who want to play in girls' sports and go in girls' locker rooms.
8: It's pretty messed up. Why would you release criminals during COVID? It's like in the midst of the chaos, you're like, how can I make this worse? And then you just empty the prisons out? Is that what Roy Cooper did?
9: That's exactly what he did. And, you know, it really is a kind of a shock to the system. You know, we did a focus group not too long ago, and the biggest comment that we received from people was, I don't believe it. He didn't really let 3,500 people out of prison, did he? And we're like, yeah, he actually did, and brought the receipts of it. You know, and we talk about, you know, the most famous guy on that list, Carlos Brown Jr., who got rearrested, re-released 13 more times, so 14 total, before he got on a light rail car in Charlotte last year and brutally murdered a beautiful Ukrainian refugee named Irina Zaruska. Murdered her in cold blood, and that beautiful young lady should be alive today, and her blood is on Roy Cooper's hands.
8: Is the Irina Zaruska case present in the minds of North Carolina voters? Are they thinking a lot about that when you talk to them?
9: They are, you know, and it's so pervasive in terms of everybody understands how horrific that murder is.
8: Yeah.
9: That when we go ahead and explain to people that he was on a list of 3,500 criminals that Roy Cooper released out of prisons, it really shocks the system. You know, and there are unfortunately 18 others that we can point to. For example, you know, we got a guy named Tyrell Brace, you know, who was, a career criminal, gets released and immediately turns around in July of 22 and kills a young man in Charlotte, you know, Alante Thompson. And that guy's mother, talked to the press a couple weeks ago and said, yeah, this is Roy Cooper's fault. My son is dead because Roy Cooper let his killer out of jail. And we have example after example after example of that across this state. It's really horrifying.
8: Yeah, no, Deborah Thompson telling the New York Post, why would you release someone like that? They're already showing right. They're a gangster to society. You're going to release a menace on the street. And now her child is gone. And he left behind a young daughter who is now 6 years old. Just a horrific story. I have to ask Michael Wiley, are any of these family members going to join you on the campaign trail or support your campaign? Should we expect that?
9: You know, we will have some conversations. I've talked to some of these parents, and it's just heartbreaking. When you talk to, you know, a father, for example, you know, whose daughter was killed after, you know, a guy was released from North Carolina jails 25 different times. And went on to brutally murder his daughter. You know, it's heartbreaking. And, you know, President Trump has really, you know, taken a severe interest in talking to these angel moms, you know, and the parents of the families all across the country, you know, and when you think about it, you know, this is not just Charlotte. Like this is Raleigh. This is Fayetteville. This is Lumberton, you know, where we see these stories of what had happened when Roy Cooper let these guys, you know, out of prison. And, you know, he's never explained why he did this. He's never explained, you know, how the people got on the list who got on the list. He's never said, you know, this is what it was. Did the ACLU or NAACP, you know, bring him a list and say, these are the people that we want let out of jail? We don't know. And he's also never apologized to the victims or to their families. And so Roy Cooper has a lot of explaining to do for the people of North Carolina.
8: He's an agent of chaos, and hopefully the more North Carolinians find out about him, the more they'll be attracted to your righteous cause here to join the United States Senate to help them out. Michael Wiley, thank you very much for your time as always, sir. Best of luck to you throughout the campaign, and please stop by again soon.
9: We'll do it. Take care, Vince.
8: All right, there he is, Michael Wiley in North Carolina. Much more ahead on The Vince Show.
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7: Yeah, Michael Wadley, it's funny, you know, if you don't hear much about something or if you don't think about it much, sometimes it's easy to fill in the blanks in your own mind. You're like, they weren't doing anything on election integrity in 2024. What was the RNC even doing? President Trump did entrust the RNC to Michael Wadley, and that proved to be wise, apparently. Because, well, first of all, President Trump succeeded. We succeeded in making it all too big to rig. But I swear to you, I thought I got to the point that I was like, man, I wonder if this guy's ever going to come back on my show. I kept asking Wadley over and over. I was like, hey, election integrity. What are you doing? Where are the attorneys? Are we going to have a safe election? What is happening? And he did. He told me over and over, he and Laura Trump, they had dispatched, what did he say, 6,000? They had thousands upon thousands of attorneys deployed all across the country to all these polling sites, all these locations designed to try and protect the integrity of the vote. Well, mission accomplished. You know, we win, too big to rig. Wonderful. I love that. And they had all these challenges that they were mounting during the entire process. So, when these guys do the thing, they deserve credit. And Michael Wadley gets it in my book. And now he's running for Senate in North Carolina. And it's ridiculous that Roy Cooper could be polling ahead of him. That's so crazy to me. This is why it's the left-wing media. The left-wing media still, as much as we're breaking their stranglehold, they still have too much dominance over too much of the conversation. As a result, people are led into to voting for guys who open up the prisons during COVID. Yeah, let's break the spell. I want to thank Blackout Coffee for sponsoring our program today. And so many days we love blackout coffee. If you're like me, your morning really matters. Before I even dive into the news each day, I want something that's consistent and that I can rely on. And for me, that is blackout coffee. It's strong, smooth, and just a really well-crafted cup of coffee. What I like about blackout coffee is simple. It's a small American company that takes pride in what they do. It shows in every delicious bag. And here's what I recommend to you. Don't just buy a single bag. Join the coffee club.
8: Yeah.
7: Because the coffee will then show up automatically. You save money. You get free shipping. And you don't have to think about it. It just becomes a part of your routine. Heck, coffee drinking's already a part of your routine. Make it even better with blackout coffee. On top of

0: a grand conspiracy indictment is coming very imminently. Very imminently. Now, I don't know what day it's going to arrive. I'm not even going to pretend that I know that it's definitely coming in the next week. But there is so much frenzied activity. Like, I'm measuring the Richter scale right now, and I'm going, what in the world is happening? The needle is now starting to bounce off the charts. And the reason I feel like this is I keep seeing James Comey, John Brennan, appearing on every left-wing television program they can possibly appear on. Now, they're not there because they're selling a book. They're not hawking a particular product right now. But they are trying to set the framework for how people are going to understand this case when it emerges. It's clearly a what they might call in politics a bracketing effort. It's meant to push you towards a certain thought process. And the thought process Brennan and Comey want from you right now is to believe that the government has been corrupted rather than, of course, being cleaned up. They want to invert reality. They want you to believe that there's some sort of tyrannical corruption going on right now, that the good guys are about to be attacked, that the headlines that you're about to see are actually tyranny run amok. And when, of course, it'll be precisely the opposite. But in a moment, I'm going to share with you some of what James Comey has been saying this weekend. And the reality that both Comey and Brennan are now sending very, very public signals to all of their loyalists who still exist inside of the CIA, inside of the FBI. They're sending up the smoke signals, telling them, guys, now is the time. Resist. Fight back. Subvert the will of the people. Stop the president of the United States from achieving the agenda that he was elected on, including that accountability. These guys are clearly sending messages to the deep state loyalists who've been a part of so much danger to our country, so much tyranny in our country. We'll give you the update on that in a moment. And what the Attorney General of the United States is now saying about the grand conspiracy case, I've never heard him speak this openly about it. Suddenly he has a lot to say. It's all ahead on this Vince Show. Great to have you with us.
1: 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We've got you by the ears.
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5: News this hour from Town Hall. I'm Jason Walker. The investigation continues into that San Diego shooting today. Two men walked into a mosque and opened fire, killing three people. Officials say the gunman, both teenagers,

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8: The summer heat is back. Tonight's forecast, clear and warm. Low temperatures only dip into the mid to upper 60s, which is also a sign that the humidity is going up just a little bit. Tuesday, mostly sunny and hot. Highs climb into the low to mid 90s. Wednesday, near record heat, mid 90s for highs with lots of sunshine. Rain chances return later this week and put an end to the heat. I'm meteorologist Kat Campbell in the NCN Weather Center.
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4: News this hour from Town Hall. I'm Jason Walker. A humanitarian aid ship from Mexico docking in Havana as U.S.-Cuban tensions escalate. Correspondent Lisa Dwyer reports.
5: Cubans welcomed the arrival of a ship carrying humanitarian aid from Mexico to Uruguay. This man says, with the situation the country is in, anything that comes in helps, adding that it's the Cuban people who are suffering. In late January, U.S. President Donald Trump threatened tariffs on countries supplying oil to Cuba. The island has since faced severe shortages of food, fuel, and electricity, and constant blackouts across much of the country. I'm Lisa Dwyer.
4: Supreme Court rejecting appeals from

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6: The summer heat is back. Tonight's forecast, clear and warm. Low temperatures only dip into the mid to upper 60s, which is also a sign that the humidity is going up just a little bit. Tuesday, mostly sunny and hot. Highs climb into the low to mid 90s. Wednesday, near record heat, mid 90s for highs with lots of sunshine. Rain chances return later this week and put an end to the heat. I'm meteorologist Kat Campbell in the NCN Weather Center.
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3: News this hour from Town Hall. I'm Jason Walker. Bloodshed in California.
4: Police in San Diego say two teenage suspects opened fire at the Islamic Center of San Diego, killing three men before killing themselves.
5: We are considering this a hate crime until it's not.
4: Police Chief Scott Wall.
5: So we have our two suspects that are deceased. We have three victims at the Islamic Center. All three are adults, for a total of five people that are deceased.
4: Aerial footage showed more than a dozen children holding hands and being walked out of the parking lot during the police response.
5: All of the kids are safe.
4: Wall says a security guard was among the victims and that the two suspects were found dead in a vehicle stopped in the middle of a road nearby. Audio courtesy KGTV. I'm Jennifer King.
3: President Trump is holding off on a military strike on Iran. Had been planned for Tuesday because, in his words, serious negotiations are underway. Federal jury has sided with OpenAI in a battle with Elon Musk.
6: Musk was a co-founder of OpenAI when it launched in 2015 and went on to create ChatGPT. After investing $38 million early on, Musk accused OpenAI CEO Sam Altman and his top deputy of shifting into a money-making mode behind his back. The nine-person jury unanimously found that Musk waited too long to file his lawsuit and missed the deadline for the statute of limitations. The jury served.

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5: The summer heat is back. Tonight's forecast, clear and warm. Low temperatures only dip into the mid to upper 60s, which is also a sign that the humidity is going up just a little bit. Tuesday, mostly sunny and hot. Highs climb into the low to mid 90s. Wednesday, near record heat, mid 90s for highs with lots of sunshine. Rain chances return later this week and put an end to the heat. I'm meteorologist Kat Campbell in the NCN Weather Center.
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3: News
0: Aberdeen.
3: This hour from Town Hall, I'm Jason Walker. Supreme Court rejecting appeals from pharmaceutical companies that object to negotiating Medicare drug prices with the federal government. Marcela Sanchez has the story.
4: The justices gave no comment in leaving in place rulings from the Federal Appeals Court in Philadelphia that dismissed the drug manufacturer's claims. The negotiation program was created as part of the 2022 Inflation Reduction Act. The law requires the government to negotiate prices for certain high-cost drugs in the federal insurance program for older adults on an annual basis. Republicans have criticized aspects of the law, which was signed by Democratic President Joe Biden. But the Trump administration has embraced the authority to bring drug makers to the negotiating table. Marcela Sanchez, Washington.
3: An American doctor has a rare variant of Ebola. More on that story from correspondent Ed Donahue.
5: The organization he works for says Dr. Peter Stafford had been treating patients at a hospital in eastern Congo and developed symptoms. Infectious disease specialist Dr. Celine Gounder says doctors are likely to be among the first to be infected.
6: This is Bundibugyo Ebola virus. So this is a more rare species of Ebola virus for which we have no vaccine or specific treatment.
5: Ebola spreads person to person through direct contact with bodily fluids. The CDC says seven Americans, including Dr. Stafford, are being transported to Germany for monitoring. I'm Ed Donahue.
3: Negotiators reaching a deal to end a strike that has brought North America's largest commuter rail system to a standstill. Now, the deal between Long Island Railroad and union leaders was announced Monday. Two sides had bargained on and off for several years until the strike actually began last Saturday. More on these stories, townhall.com.
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6: The summer heat is back. Tonight's forecast, clear and warm. Low temperatures only dip into the mid to upper 60s, which is also a sign that the humidity is going up just a little bit. Tuesday, mostly sunny and hot. Highs climb into the low to mid 90s. Wednesday, near record heat, mid 90s for highs with lots of sunshine. Rain chances return later this week and put an end to the heat. I'm meteorologist Kat Campbell in the NCN Weather Center.

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9: News this hour from Town Hall. I'm Jason Walker. Federal jury siding with OpenAI in a battle with Elon Musk.
10: Musk was a co-founder of OpenAI when it launched in 2015 and went on to create ChatGPT. After investing $38 million early on, Musk accused OpenAI CEO Sam Altman and his top deputy of shifting into a money-making mode behind his back. The 9-person jury unanimously found that Musk waited too long to file his lawsuit and missed the deadline for the statute of limitations. The jury served in an advisory role, but the judge accepted the verdict as the court's own and dismissed Musk's claims. I'm Lisa Dwyer.
9: Justice Department announcing a $1.7 billion anti-weaponization fund. It's all part of the president's IRS lawsuit settlement.
11: As part of the settlement agreement in the president's $10 billion lawsuit against the IRS, another fund is being created for others targeted during the Biden administration. The attorney general is establishing an anti-weaponization fund with close to $2 billion in it. The president sued the IRS after a government contractor pled guilty to stealing his tax information along with some other wealthy Americans and then leaked all the documents to the media in 2019 and 2020. Laura Winters reporting.
9: Well, the Senate confirming President Trump's pick to oversee the management of some 258 million acres of public lands concentrated in basically the western parts of the country. The vote to confirm Steve Pearce as head of Bureau of Land Management coming Monday. Congo will open three treatment centers for the Ebola virus. That outbreak so far has killed nearly 120 people. Hundreds more are sick. More on these stories, townhall.com.
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2: Officials with the Justice Department says several high-profile investigations are moving forward.
3: Acting U.S. Attorney General Todd Blanche says the Justice Department's probe into the Russia collusion hoax surrounding President Trump has uncovered serious findings. Blanche says investigators have issued hundreds of subpoenas and questioned multiple witnesses. Blanche also says there is substantial evidence of irregularities in the 2020 election, with investigations underway in Arizona and Georgia. Willie Nelson, Washington.
2: Well, the Supreme Court rejecting appeals from a number of pharmaceutical companies that object to negotiating Medicare drug prices with Uncle Sam. Regulation program was created part of the 2022 Inflation Reduction Act, which capped years of debate over whether the government should be allowed to haggle directly with the companies. Breaking news and analysis, townhall.com. NextEra Energy is seeking to acquire Dominion Energy. It's an all-stock deal valued at an incredible $67 billion. Bob Agnew has more.
4: The deal is one of the biggest proposed mergers so far this year. It would create the world's biggest regulated electric utility business by market capitalization. The proposed deal comes even as the energy needs of artificial intelligence drive demand higher across the country. The combined company would serve approximately 10 million utility customers across Florida, Virginia, and both North and South Carolina. Bob Agnew reporting.
2: Negotiators did finally reach a deal to end that strike that brought North America's largest commuter rail system to a standstill over the weekend. Two sides had bargained for a couple of years before the strike actually got underway on Saturday. Nearly a quarter of a million people had to find different ways to get to work. More on these stories at townhall.com.
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7: Good evening. Tonight's forecast, clear skies and comfortable temperatures dipping into the mid-60s, maybe just upper 60s in a few spots. Tuesday, the heat is back with near record highs. Highs climb into the low to mid-90s under mostly sunny skies. Wednesday, another day of near record heat. Mid-90s for highs with lots of sunshine and rain chances return later this week. I'm meteorologist Kat Campbell in the NCN Weather Center.
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13: The summer heat is back. Tonight's forecast, clear and warm. Low temperatures only dip into the mid to upper 60s, which is also a sign that the humidity is going up just a little bit. Tuesday, mostly sunny and hot. Highs climb into the low to mid 90s. Wednesday, near record heat, mid 90s for highs with lots of sunshine. Rain chances return later this week and put an end to the heat. I'm meteorologist Kat Campbell in the NCN Weather Center.
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3: News this hour from Town Hall. I'm Jason Walker. Supreme Court rejecting appeals from pharmaceutical companies that object to negotiating Medicare drug prices with the federal government.
4: The justices gave no comment in leaving in place rulings from the Federal Appeals Court in Philadelphia that dismissed the drug manufacturers' claims. The negotiation program was created as part of the 2022 Inflation Reduction Act. The law requires the government to negotiate prices for certain high-cost drugs in the federal insurance program for older adults on an annual basis. Republicans have criticized aspects of the law, which was signed by Democratic President Joe Biden, but the Trump administration has embraced the authority to bring drug makers to the negotiating table. Marcela Sanchez, Washington.
3: Humanitarian aid ship from Mexico docking in Havana as U.S.-Cuban tensions escalate. Lisa Dwyer has more.
5: Cubans welcomed the arrival of a ship carrying humanitarian aid from Mexico to Uruguay. This man says, "But the situation the country is in, anything that comes in helps," adding that it's the Cuban people who are suffering. In late January, U.S. President Donald Trump threatened tariffs on countries supplying oil to Cuba. The island has since faced severe shortages of food, fuel, and electricity, and constant blackouts across much of the country. I'm Lisa Dwyer.
3: It all began last Thursday when a small medical plane in New Mexico crashed, killing all four people on board. That crash started a wildfire in the vicinity. That blaze began to grow throughout the weekend. Officials said by early Monday morning, the fire has grown now to more than 19 square miles. More on these stories, townhall.com.
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3: The recent collapse of Spirit Airlines isn't the only curveball confronting people planning summer trips.
8: Rising jet fuel costs have pushed up airfares and associated fees across the industry. Two of the remaining U.S. budget carriers also just finalized a merger. The developments illustrate how tough it's gotten for low-cost

0: airlines to operate while squeezed by jet fuel prices, changing consumer preferences, and competition. For decades, budget carriers thrived, but big airlines have gotten better at tailoring prices to different travelers and matching low fares. Rich Thomason reporting.
1: Well, former Los Angeles police detective Mark Furman, who was convicted of lying during testimony in the O.J. Simpson murder trial, has died. He was one of the first two police detectives to investigate the killings. Mark Furman was 74. Breaking news and analysis, townhall.com. Stocks were up and then down.
2: Oil prices and stock markets kept bouncing around, along with uncertainty about what will happen next in the war with Iran. The S&P 500 wound up with a loss of a tenth of a percent Monday. That was the second drop for the S&P since it hit an all-time high last week. The Dow added 159 points. That's about three-tenths percent. The NASDAQ composite fell half a percent. Stocks moved in the opposite direction of oil prices, which likewise yo-yoed throughout the day. The latest move lower for oil prices came after President Donald Trump said he would hold off on a military attack on Iran that had been planned for Tuesday. Seth Sutow in New York.
1: Congo will open three treatment centers for the Ebola virus in the eastern Ituri province. World Health Organization sending a team of experts to that country. The outbreak has killed nearly 120 people. More on these stories at townhall.com.
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4: Good evening. Tonight's forecast, clear skies and comfortable temperatures dipping into the mid-60s, maybe just upper 60s in a few spots. Tuesday, the heat is back with near record highs. Highs climb into the low to mid-90s under mostly sunny skies. Wednesday, another day of near record heat. Mid-90s for highs with lots of sunshine and rain chances return later this week. I'm meteorologist Kat Campbell in the NCN Weather Center.
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11: The summer heat is back. Tonight's forecast, clear and warm. Low temperatures only dip into the mid to upper 60s, which is also a sign that the humidity is going up just a little bit. Tuesday, mostly sunny and hot. Highs climb into the low to mid 90s. Wednesday, near record heat, mid 90s for high. With lots of sunshine. Rain chances return later this week and put an end to the heat. I'm meteorologist Kat Campbell in the NCN Weather Center.

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0: 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Significant ruling in Luigi Mangione's upcoming trial in the United Healthcare CEO murder.
1: A gun and a notebook, the prosecutors say, link Luigi Mangione to the killing of United Healthcare CEO Brian Thompson, can be used as evidence at his state murder trial. The judge's ruling Monday partially rejects a defense argument that those items were seized illegally at a Pennsylvania McDonald's where he was arrested before a search warrant was obtained. It's a major win for the Manhattan DA, enabling them to show the jury the possible murder weapon and evidence, they say, points to motive. But the judge ruled other evidence found during an initial search of Mangione's backpack must be suppressed. Julie Walker, New York.
0: Mixed trading on Wall Street Monday. S&P 500 was off 5 points. NASDAQ down 134. The Dow gained 159 points. More on these stories, townhall.com.
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3: Good evening. Tonight's forecast, clear skies and comfortable temperatures dipping into the mid-60s, maybe just upper 60s in a few spots. Tuesday, the heat is back with near record highs. Highs climb into the low to mid-90s under mostly sunny skies. Wednesday, another day of near record heat, mid-90s for highs with lots of sunshine, and rain chances return later this week. I'm meteorologist Kat Campbell in the NCN Weather Center.
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0: WEEB. We've got you by the ears.
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7: The summer heat is back. Tonight's forecast, clear and warm. Low temperatures only dip into the mid to upper 60s, which is also a sign that the humidity is going up just a little bit. Tuesday, mostly sunny and hot. Highs climb into the low to mid 90s. Wednesday, near record heat, mid 90s for highs with lots of sunshine. Rain chances return later this week and put an end to the heat. I'm meteorologist Kat Campbell in the NCN Weather Center.
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9: NCN News, I'm Mike Riley. Emergency room visits in the U.S. for tick bites are at their highest level in nearly a decade, according to the Centers for Disease Control and Prevention, as experts warn of rising risks headed into the warmer months. Michael Ryskin is a professor of entomology at North Carolina State University and tells ABC 11.
10: Really, anywhere there is woods in large part, and anywhere people are going to recreate into those woods, hiking, that's probably where we see the most risk.
9: President Trump's campaign to topple members of his own party, whom he sees as disloyal, took shape with elections in Louisiana and Kentucky with Senator Bill Cassidy and Congressman Thomas Massie. Here's CBS News White House correspondent Ed O'Keefe.
11: Hegseth made clear he was appearing on his personal time and only after visiting a military base here in Kentucky. But we checked, and there is no evidence of a Pentagon chief ever before campaigning for a candidate in either party, especially during a war.
9: The Justice Department says President Trump has reached a settlement in his lawsuit over the leak of his tax returns. CBS News reporter Jake Rosen.
12: President Trump and the DOJ reached a $1.7 billion settlement in the president's lawsuit against the IRS and Treasury Department over the leak of his tax returns, Acting Attorney General Todd Blanche announced Monday.
9: AAA predicts a record-breaking 1.3 million North Carolinians will travel at least 50 miles from home over Memorial Day. That's an increase by nearly 50,000 compared to last year. AAA Carolina spokesperson Tiffany Wright says,
13: the moral of the story really is to avoid those rush hour times.
9: North Carolina lawmaker plans to withdraw his proposal for state-run liquor stores to operate on Sundays to instead focus on expanding the sale of pre-mixed cocktails into a grocery store. House Bill 921, which proposes several revisions to the state liquor laws. You're listening to NCN News.
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17: The Coca-Cola 600's underway.
18: This is a crown jewel race. It's a 600-mile salute to those who have made the ultimate sacrifice.
19: It's doing what we love because of the sacrifices that were made by our military heroes.
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21: It's NASCAR's toughest test of man and machine.
16: It's the Coca-Cola 600 at Charlotte Motor Speedway on Memorial Day.
9: Georgia voters are heading to the polls in today's primary election with more than 1 million ballots already cast ahead of Election Day. State officials say counties across Georgia are prepared for a busy day of voting. WSB's Jonathan O'Brien.
22: More than a million ballots have already been cast in Georgia's primary, and State Election Director Blake Evans says they are ready for even more today.
23: We have 159 counties throughout the state that are well prepared. They're going to be processing voters.
22: On the ballot are key statewide races from governor to agriculture commissioner and from Congress to the state legislature. In order to avoid a June runoff, candidates have to capture more than 50% of the vote in their race. Jonathan O'Brien for CBS News, Atlanta.
9: High temperatures have hit the Triangle and other parts of North Carolina, but what feels like a nice day can quickly turn into heat exhaustion or worse, especially for kids and older adults. Raleigh residents tell CBS 17.
24: I wasn't expecting to be this hot. I mean, last week it was kind of cool.
25: We're actually having an awesome day over here at Kiwanis Park. Today's our celebration day, so we're doing lots of games today, and that provides us a lot of opportunities for some water breaks.
9: Tens of millions are on alert for more dangerous weather after a massive tornado flattened parts of Nebraska Sunday. CBS News meteorologist Rob Marciano.
26: Another round of severe storms bringing funnel clouds and tornado reports across Kansas and Nebraska.
27: Oh, my God! Oh, my God!
26: A continuation of the terrifying scenes in the Midwest this weekend as dozens of tornadoes ripped through the region. The storm's part of a violent weather system stretching across five states, from Kansas to Minnesota.
9: Google is kicking off its annual developer conference today. Tech contributor Ian Sheehan.
0: Over the next couple of weeks, tech giants like Apple and Microsoft are going to respond with their own takes on how to make AI work in our daily lives.
9: Mike Riley, NCN News.
1: A couple more days of record heat before we start to trail back a little bit on these high temperatures. Look for sunny skies today, 94 for a high. Tonight, chance of patchy fog. Otherwise, look for mostly clear sky, 66 for your low. For Wednesday, more of the same, sunny with a high of 93. Wednesday night, clear and 67. And Thursday, chance of afternoon to evening thunderstorms. Look for a high under partly cloudy skies of 92. I'm Steve Leader Adams in the Weather Center. Right now here in the Sand Hills area, we have sunny sky, 68 degrees, humidity 94%, dew point at 66, winds are west at 3, and pressure's at 30.26. It's 7:15 straight up. Let's take a look at your Sand Hills news for this Tuesday morning. An Aberdeen man has been arrested after a month-long narcotics investigation, which led officers to execute a search warrant at his residence. Police said investigators began looking into the suspected sales of illegal narcotics within Aberdeen earlier this year. During the investigation, authorities identified Shaquan Stubbs, 33, of Aberdeen, as a suspect. According to authorities, Stubbs was also wanted on outstanding felony charges at the time of the warrant was served. Evidence gathered during the investigation led officers to obtain warrants charging Stubbs with felony possession with intent to sell or deliver Schedule 1, 2, and 6 controlled substances, according to police. Gompry, the Pinehurst-based grip manufacturer, received a Spirit of North Carolina Award in the Sustainability Through Engagement category at the United Way of North Carolina's Spirit of North Carolina Awards Ceremony and Best Practice Showcase on May 13th. The company was nominated by United Way of Moore County and was among 19 award winners recognized statewide, representing 12 local United Ways. The Spirit of North Carolina Awards honors organization and individuals who exemplify the spirit of their communities, recognizing those who demonstrate exceptional achievement in the United Way campaigns and help build a philanthropic culture beyond their walls. That's your WEEB local news this morning from the Sand Hills Sentinel. And, of course, if you need more information, just head on over to sandhillsentinel.com. It is 7:18. Here comes your sports on WEEB.
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4: 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Alex Newhook has come through for Montreal. And the run stays alive. Off to the Eastern Conference Finals.
3: 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Game 7 in the Stanley Cup East Semis. Canadians beat the Sabres 3-2 in OT. Montreal and Carolina will play Game 1 on Thursday at Lenovo Center. Spurs and OKC, Game 1 of the Western Conference Finals goes to the Spurs.
5: Castle. Love it. Wembanyama! He's unbelievable, folks. He's unbelievable.
3: Wembanyama, 41 points, 24 rebounds. The Spurs without De'Aaron Fox with an ankle injury. They still win 122-115 in double overtime. NBC TV with the highlight. The ACC baseball tournament in Charlotte begins on Tuesday morning with Duke and NC State at 9 a.m. The winner plays Virginia on Wednesday. The Carolina Panthers parted ways with senior assistant Jim Caldwell on Monday. The former Colts head coach joined the Panthers in 2023. MLB scoreboard for Monday. The Rays crushed the Orioles 16-6. Braves dumped by the Marlins 12-0. The Mets scored 10 runs in the 12th to beat the Nationals 16-7. A first inning home run by Miguel Andujar holds up. Braves blanked the Dodgers 1-0. In Anaheim, A's pitcher JT Ginn takes a no-hitter into the bottom of the ninth against the Angels, but then...
6: Here's a fly ball, center field. It's hit well. Bolte is back near the wall. It's gone! Unbelievable! What a finish! Zach Neto says goodnight to the A's, and JT Ginn walks it off with a home run.
3: FanDuel Sports with the call. A's lose the no-no and ultimately the game to the Angels 2-1. 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
3: The NBA Eastern Conference Finals begins tonight at Madison Square Garden. The Knicks host the Cavs in Game 1 of a best of 7. The Knicks won the season series 2-1 over Cleveland. Tip-off is shortly after 8 o'clock. The Washington Nationals are banning at least one spectator from their ballpark after they unveiled a banner promoting a white nationalist website. The banner displayed messages about saving America and deportation before it was quickly taken down. A team spokesperson said the Nationals are working with D.C. police throughout the investigation. Panthers defensive lineman Tershawn Wharton underwent neck surgery, said head coach Dave Canales. Wharton will be added to the physically unable to perform list prior to training camp. MLB scheduled for Tuesday, the Braves, Marlins at 4, O's and Rays at 6:40, Nationals host the Mets at 6:45, Jays and Yankees from the Bronx at 7, and Dodgers Padres from San Diego at 9:40. Craig Green, NCN Sports.
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31: This is Steve Woodward teeing off. Pandering politicians fixate on socioeconomic gaps, the wealth gap tied to the wage gap, which fuels the racial opportunity gap. But a George Mason University economist cautions against overlooking the worst gap of them all, the marriage gap. She points to data going back to the 1950s, when only 1 in 20 children was born out of wedlock. Today, it's 2 in 5. The United States holds a dubious distinction. It sustains the world's highest rate of children living in single-parent households, 23% compared to an international norm of 7%. And there are consequences. A recent youth survey reveals only 17% of kids from single-parent households graduated from college, and were roughly twice as likely to be incarcerated. What sustains the marriage gap? Autopilot government entitlements. A couple with two kids, each parent earning $30,000, receives around $5,000 in earned income tax credits if they remain unmarried. That's a tax on marriage. Medicaid eligibility, housing vouchers, and food stamps also phase out after marital vows. It's soft tyranny. Instead of I do, it's we can't. I'm Steve Woodward, totally teed off.
1: We may set a high temperature record today. We'll see as the day progresses. Sunny today with a high of 94. Tonight, some patchy fog early on. Otherwise, mostly clear skies, a low of 66. Now for Wednesday, pretty much a repeat. Maybe not a record, but sunny skies with a high of 93. Wednesday night, clear and 67. And Thursday, chance of showers and thunderstorms in the afternoon, otherwise mostly sunny, with a high of 92. I'm Steve Leader Adams in the Weather Center.
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0: 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Upper right-hand corner of the page has an icon that says On the Air, Listen Live. Click on that, hit the link in the play button, you're in business. Weather for us today here in the Sand Hills area. Well, it's going to be rather warm, so plan on it. But it's that time of year, you know. At least the dew points won't be excessive. They'll be up there. But sunny today, 94 for high tonight. Patchy fog early on in the evening. Otherwise, mostly clear sky, 66 for your low. For Wednesday, sunshine, 93. Wednesday night, mostly clear, 67. Now Thursday, some moisture pulls in here. We'll have a chance of afternoon, evening thunder showers. Look for mostly sunny otherwise with a high of 92. Friday, more of the same with a high of 94. And Saturday, for your Memorial Day weekend, showers and possibly thunderstorm in the afternoon once again with a high of 86. And Sunday, more of the same, 60% chance of getting wet with a high of 88. Right now around the Sand Hills, winds are from the west at 3, pressure is 30.26, dew point 66, humidity 94%. We have sunny skies, 68 degrees currently here at Talk 97.3 FM, 104.1 FM, and 990 AM. 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
1: Be a queen, whether you're broke or evergreen. You're black, white, beige, Chola descent. You're Lebanese, you're Orient. Whether life's disabilities left you outcast, or leader teased. Rejoice and love yourself today, cause baby, you were born this way.
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0: Lady Gaga, Born This Way. It is 7:35, 35 past the hour on this Tuesday morning. Glad you made us part of your day. We'll do our part and whip the masses to a frenzy for you. So everybody's in a good mood. Does it sound like a winner?
1: Sound like Lawrence Welk for a minute there.
0: Yeah, well, don't wish that on me.
1: A one-a and a two-a. Yeah.
0: Well, since you were a little late coming in this morning, punishment time right off the bat for you, buddy. Here we go. We find out just how smart he is. Is he smarter than the fifth grader?

0: some of these questions are kind of like the ones you find on an SAT. Maybe with different words, but still in the same genre.
1: Oh, you mean useless?
0: Pretty much.
1: Okay.
0: All right, Stephen, let's see how you do as we find out if you're smarter than a fifth grader. All right, number one, if each side of a square is 63 inches, how many inches is it around the square? Is it 232, 242, or 252?
1: Each side
0: it's just
1: is 63
0: times 4.
1: Okay, well. Give me a minute. What was the last one?
0: It's 232, 242, or 252.
1: I'll go with 252.
0: 252?
1: Yeah.
0: It is 252.
1: That's right. I did the numbers. I ran the numbers. I crunched them. I regurgitated them. And
0: are you a well-traveled man?
1: I once was, yes.
0: That should be a slam dunk then. What is the capital of Canada? Montreal, Ottawa, or Vancouver?
1: Ottawa.
0: Been there?
1: Yes.
0: Okay. Well, that's correct.
1: Vancouver is the... by far and away the most beautiful Canadian city, but Ottawa is just Ottawa.
0: I've never been to Canada. I wouldn't know.
1: A lot of French is spoken.
0: Someone asked me yesterday, says, where have you traveled out of the country? I said, well, I've gone east as far as Bermuda, north right. as far as Boston, south as far as Grand Cayman, west as far as Hawaii. I said, I hadn't seen everything within those borders yet. Lots to see there. I don't need to go to Paris where everybody's stuck up, so I understand, and pull the Parisians there.
1: Hmm. Well, I'd rather go to Paris than Ottawa or Montreal. Let's just put it that way.
0: All right. This is the type of question you find on the SAT. What pair of words are antonyms? Here we go. Shy and bashful. Quiet and loud, or funny and happy?
1: Quiet and loud.
0: That's right. Antonyms mean opposites.
1: Right.
0: All right. This one might be tough for you. I'm going to help you out, though.
1: Oh, well, I don't know if I...
0: Which of the following is not a simple machine? Now, definition of simple machine for you. Simple machine is a mechanical device that challenges the direction or magnitude of a force. By providing mechanical advantage, they allow you to perform work such as lifting or moving heavy objects with less effort. Mm-hmm. They require an external force to operate and have few or no moving parts.
1: Uh-huh.
0: All right. In this case, which one is not a simple machine? A hammer, a pulley, or a wedge?
1: Which is not.
0: Which is not. Like I said, I gave you the advantage of giving you the definition.
1: I guess in that case, I would go with pulley.
0: Won't try again?
1: Well, a pulley has moving parts. Hammer and a wedge do not.
0: I'm just telling you.
1: What's the answer?
0: Hammer.
1: Hammer.
0: Hammer time.
1: Why?
0: Well, pulley has, you have to put a force on it. Wedge, you need a force on it. Hammer, you need a force on it. But hammer can be used, I just went by the definition.
1: Could be a flawed question.
0: No, it's just one of those ones on the SAT you would lose.
1: No, I didn't do very well on the SATs. But
0: what did you score?
1: I don't know.
0: I was a 1590, but. You
1: know. Really?
0: Is that bad?
1: That's good. I don't know. I couldn't get into the University of Virginia, so I settled for Virginia Tech.
0: All right. Who surrendered to Ulysses S. Grant at Appomattox? Do you need a multiple choice here?
1: Who surrendered to Ulysses S. Grant at Appomattox? I guess it would have been Robert E. Lee.
0: That's right. Yeah. The other choices were Jefferson Davis or Stonewall Jackson, but that was too easy. I was listening to an audio book about Ulysses S. Grant. Believe it or not, he had, I think, three main businesses. All of them went bankrupt. He was not a businessman. In fact, he was so heavily in debt after his he ran twice, had a lot of corruption in his administration, not so much by him, but by his choices to fill positions. He was eaten up with corruption. And they wanted to run a third term, but he said, no, I don't want to be the first to run for three times. And he dropped out. But the only thing that kind of saved him was his own memoirs that he wrote. Right before he died, he finished it a week before he died. And the memoirs sold real well and got his estate out of debt and had money left over for his family.
1: And quite a nice legacy for the general.
0: Yeah. So, and I understand that critics say it was a well-written and truthful book. I might have to get it and read it.
1: Get hold
0: of it. It'd be better than Brett Baer's accounting. If audiobooks has it.
1: Brett Baer, yeah, he's done a number of books on historic figures, I guess.
0: Yeah. One of his was Grant, but I don't want his version. All right. Well, that was an exciting round.
1: That's it?
0: You survived.
1: Well, I did. I think
0: four out of five.
1: Smarter than a fifth grader, then. What a relief.
0: You've heard about these teen takeover stunts that these idiot kids are doing, where mom and daddy, you know, most of these people come from single family homes, so kind of expected. They don't have the stability at home to parents to have control of their kids. You probably saw it yesterday where kids broke out of the Chipotle, what was it, Washington?
1: Mm-hmm.
0: And destroyed the place, throwing furniture at each other.
1: It's unbelievable. And here's the even more astounding thing is that, you know, no law enforcement shows up to put a stop to it.
0: Yeah.
1: Because
0: they sent a social worker.
1: Well, yeah, and because and because law enforcement in that setting would be considered racist.
0: Well, here's the thing. In most states, including North Carolina, if you go and watch a drag race, you know, illegal street drag race, you'll be arrested as though you were in the car with your foot on the gas just by watching, because they say that's egging it on, and you're one of the reasons that it's happening.
1: Is that prevalent?
0: If they had no audience, probably wouldn't take place.
1: Is this a prevalent thing in our community?
0: Yeah.
1: Drag racing?
0: Happens all the time.
1: Drag racing?
0: Yes.
1: Where?
0: Well, they set it up. Kids show up at a street and everybody drag races, and the cop shows up. Everybody takes off.
1: I guess I need to get out more. I don't know.
0: But anyway, my point is, at these teen takeover spots, who's there? Bunch of girls, guys sitting there videoing the riot. Basically is what it is. And they should be arrested along with those that are doing it. Once again, no audience, you probably won't have the issue.
1: Yeah, that's
0: or
1: right.
0: Or it'll be greatly reduced. But now they're sitting there, you know, getting the clickbait for,
1: yeah,
0: you know, we're going to post it up on the web. Be up there in about 2 minutes, man. Ooh, did you see me throw that cherry at that guy? Woo!
1: Yeah, it is.
0: And they're all wearing hoodies and crap like that.
1: Right, and masks, yep. It's all about, yeah, that's true. It's,
0: but if you came down on those that are egging it on, it would drastically reduce it.
1: Yeah.
0: And arrest the parents while you're at it. We'd know where your kids are. And if they're at these teen takeovers, well, you'll be taking over the jail, because we're going to put you in jail along with your teen. Just my opinion.
1: Yeah, no, it's a good point.
0: My opinion is always
1: outstanding. Let's see how long this little trend continues. Judge Jeanine Pirro is on the case in Washington.
0: Yeah. Meanwhile, a Michigan police officer is being praised for not shooting a high school senior. That was creeping around the neighborhood with a water gun in his hand. Apparently, it all had to do with a senior prank. Here is, you know, got to get the clickbait, jump up on somebody, squirt them in the face with water. Here is the body cam audio from the officer, Davison Township Police Chief Jay Rendon, talking about the incident.
2: Get on the ground. Get on the ground. Get on the ground. Get on the ground. Hey, I'm all set. It's some kid doing water wars.
3: That kid's family should be planning a funeral right now. He just had a fantastic action not to fire and shoot this kid.
0: Because the cop, they're going to err on the side of themselves living, and they see a gun come out, even if it's a pellet gun or whatever. And I would dare say, even if it has the red tip on the end, it signifies it's a fake gun. Because criminals know that, and they'll paint the end of their guns red in case they get caught with it.
1: Yes, yeah. Sounds like a dangerous little activity.
0: Now, for those that do have control on the kids, know what they're doing, here's a good example of what your kid could be doing. A 10-year-old entrepreneur from Texas named Ernesto, who saved up money from doing chores to buy his own 3D printer and set up his own home workshop. And now he's building his own business where he designs and prints keychains, whistles, can openers, and stuff meant to help people. Here is Ernesto talking about his business.
4: I would wake up early and set something to print while I'm at school, or after school, or I would print something, and before football practice, I would also print something. I told my mom I wanted to make money with 3D prints. My mom said that I could save up my chore money and buy my own 3D printer with my money. Help people with anxiety, ADHD, and stress. The business is called Jungle, and doing it because I want to invest a house for my mom and me when I grow older.
0: There you go. A kid with ambition.
1: Yeah. He didn't really get into what he's 3D printing.
0: Yeah, he did.
1: What is it?
0: I told you. He designs and prints keychains, whistles, can openers, and other stuff meant to help people.
1: Wow. I still marvel at this 3D printing. I mean, I've seen it.
0: They got it so to print a house.
1: Yeah.
0: You know, once you work out the logistics of where all the water and sewer lines and electrical goes, they print the whole house. Not with wood, they with, you know, masonry type products. But you just, you know, with the thing print all night while you... Of course, somebody's got to sit there and feed this material into it, but that sucker can just print all weekend and you have a house on Monday.
1: It's mind-boggling. Of course, they also have used it to produce firearms as well.
0: But there's a will, there's a way for the crook. Case in point, police in Southern California say they found hidden cameras being used to aid in a burglary in a suburban neighborhood. So what they're doing is they're going out and they're putting these cameras in bushes and the like so burglars can monitor from well away, tap into the internet, and find out what time you leave in the morning, what's the best time to come burglarize your house. And they don't have to hang out at your house to find out. Here is an area resident talking about the camera hidden in bushes in his neighborhood.
5: They're putting cameras in very specific areas. That's what's scary. You know, that they had the one right here, as we were talking about, and then one down the street. So, yeah, very specific areas.
1: But how do the criminals know whether or not the homeowner is monitoring his cameras from afar? So in other words, if they're making a move on your property,
0: the bad guy's camera's in the bushes hidden,
1: yeah,
0: pointed at the house,
1: right? But I've got my own cameras in my own house,
0: yeah,
1: and I get an alert that somebody's breaking in. Then then well, they're then they're
0: we got a Ring doorbell on the front door. Might be a
1: yeah
0: one you skip.
1: They're had. I think they'll be sitting ducks in most cases. I don't know.
0: Well, gotta you know how long does a burglar stay in your house? 3-4 minutes. They're gone.
1: I have no idea what they might be looking for.
0: Even when they know you got an emergency, they come lights and sirens. You know, it takes a few minutes to get there.
1: Yeah, that's true. Well, it certainly didn't save the mother of the NBC anchor woman.
0: There's a new little toy, I guess you call it. You remember that movie? What was it called? Tall with Tom Hanks. Where
1: Tall?
0: Was it Big or Tall?
1: Big.
0: Big.
1: Yeah.
0: Where he's at the mall and he's playing that little floor piano with his feet.
1: Yeah, he was at the famous toy store in New York City.
0: Yeah, Abercrombie.
1: FAO Schwartz.
0: Yeah, FAO Schwartz. All right. But anyway, they have a very downgraded version of that toy for dogs. So dogs walk across it and it plays noise. Well, somebody video their dog dragging his butt across it.
1: Lovely.
0: Yeah. I mean, it's not in the form of a keyboard. It's just got basically little round plastic things on it. Anyway, here's what a butt sounds like playing the butt organ. Okay.
1: Wow.
0: Now you can't say I didn't give you something new.
1: What a talent. What
0: I mean.
1: What a future that dog has.
0: All right, those that don't have talent, the late night eunuch boys, just one of them on last night, Jimmy Fallon, went 0-for-3 in the laughter department.
6: It is college graduation season. Of course, some graduation ceremonies are more prestigious than others. You know, it's tough when they introduce your commencement speaker with the, you know them from season 2 of MILF Manor? Hey, I saw that Instagram launched a new Snapchat-like feature called Instance that allows users to send disappearing photos. Now, please, just say nudes. Get this, the makers of Spam just announced that they are now selling hot dogs. Yeah, even the McRib is like, I wouldn't eat that.
0: See, 0-for-3.
1: Hey, you know.
0: Only 50 writers writing, and this is the best they come up with.
1: When it comes to Spam, don't knock it till you've tried it, you know.
0: Today is National Barber Mental Health Awareness Day.
1: Oh, gosh, okay.
0: Can't be just Barber Day, it's Barber Mental Health Awareness Day. Today focuses on removing the stigma around mental health struggles for beauty and barbering professionals. So we hooked up our barber brain decoder to our neighborhood barber, and, well, we listened in.
7: And now, Thoughts of a Barber.
8: Oh, no, look who's back. Captain Comb-Over. I swear I see a fuller head of hair on Charlie Brown. Seriously, what does this guy expect me to turn these 4 strands into? I'm a barber, not a magician. And how do I stretch this session out with Homer Simpson head so I can charge my usual rate? I know, I'll glide a comb across his head while talking about baseball. Then a couple of snips, spin the chair, electric trimmer, spin the chair, and really spend some time on the back where hair still grows, especially on his neck. Then the big reveal with the hand mirror. I get the money and he leaves as a happy man with a shiny chrome dome. Or as happy as you can get at Fantastic Sam's.
7: And those were Thoughts of a Barber.
0: All right.
1: Okay, well.
0: Well, we know what the news is, but what about the not headline news?
9: This is not headline news. Allegiant and Sun Country merged to form a new discount airline. It'll be called Tweaker Air. Auditions have begun for the next James Bond. You can tell they want a younger actor. He likes his white claw shaken, not stirred. Shakira was acquitted in her tax fraud case. Legal analysts credit the testimony of her hips because they don't lie. Tom Cruise is reportedly dating Pamela Anderson. It's getting so serious, he's about ready to bring her home to meet Xenu. And 21% of people never lock the bathroom door, even when they have guests. There's a word to describe them. Dad. This is Not Headline News.
0: And another Not Headline News, a 72-year-old woman graduated from medical school, and she already has her first patient in deteriorating health herself. Spencer Pratt says he'll move out of L.A. if he loses his bid for mayor. This just in, Spencer Pratt is polling at 0%. That's funny.
1: Yeah.
0: Want him to win, but Sliss Bear is being discontinued after 175 years. You know, I remember watching the Saturday Game of the Week brought to you by Slits.
1: Yeah. It was at one
0: time. Long time ago.
1: It was at one time the number one Milwaukee beer.
0: If you're looking forward to having some of the final batch, I'm sorry to say, but Hunter Biden just chugged it all.
1: There you go.
0: Sydney Sweeney once considered breast reduction surgery, which would have been like Joy Behar shaving her head. And Tom Brady has made his runway debut. It's hard to think of him as a model, but then it's hard to think of him as a broadcaster also.
1: Well, I don't think he's
0: bad
1: that,
0: example.
1: I don't think he's that terrible, but
0: well, not as good as what's his name?
1: Old what's his name?
0: The one that we used to play for the Cowboys.
1: Before. Tony Romo.
0: Tony Romo. Yeah.
1: Some people despise Tony Romo as a
0: sports well, it's fan. Like he calls the play before they even run it.
1: Yeah.
0: And tells you what it's going to be.
1: No, he gets mixed reviews, which I don't understand. I think I like his spontaneity, as you said. It's nice.
0: Yeah. See it from a quarterback's eye.
1: And Jim Nance keeps him in line.
0: Oh, Jim Nance can keep himself in line. Worst broadcaster known to mankind.
1: I had I consumed part of a bottle of Cabernet Sauvignon from the Jim Nance vineyard last weekend.
0: Has he got his own vineyard?
1: Yes.
0: Is he that stuck on himself?
1: Yeah, he's been a big wine.
0: I'm going to go pee on his grapes is what I'm going to do.
1: Wine aficionado for quite some time.
0: Where is his winery?
1: I assume it's out there in
0: Napa Valley?
1: In the Monterey Peninsula where he resides.
0: Okay. Jim Nance.
1: But it could be Napa. I'll have to double check.
0: Yeah, Napa. The rows and rows of grapes with one road running through it. That's all it is.
1: That's right. A lot of drunk people.
0: And a few places you pull off to go to the winery. All right. Sunny skies right now, 68 degrees. All your latest news, sports, weather is straight ahead. We'll be back after that. It is 8 o'clock. We may set a high temperature record today. We'll see as the day progresses. Sunny today with a high of 94. Tonight, some patchy fog early on. Otherwise, mostly clear skies, a low of 66. Now for Wednesday, pretty much a repeat. Maybe not a record, but sunny skies with a high of 93. Wednesday night, clear and 67. And Thursday, chance of showers and thunderstorms in the afternoon. Otherwise, mostly sunny with a high of 92. I'm Steve Leader Adams in the Weather Center.
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11: Breaking news this hour from Town Hall. Amit Thomason. Following an appeal by the United Arab Emirates, Saudi Arabia, and Qatar, President Trump has shelved plans to attack Iran, putting the attack on hold for

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8: NCN News, I'm Mike Riley. Nearly 2 years after Helene tore through western North Carolina, state leaders say the storm's aftermath is now fueling another growing threat, wildfire danger. North Carolina's Governor Josh Stein joined the North Carolina Forest Service in Buncombe County to tour a wildfire mitigation project.
9: They take 20 years to degrade, so we're going to be wrestling with these issues for a long time to come.
8: He's talking about all the downed trees. A World Health Organization official warned Tuesday that the duration of a deadly Ebola outbreak in the Democratic Republic of the Congo could be lengthy. Greg Rahm with Save the Children is director of the DRC office.
10: We urgently need contact tracing to make sure that all cases are traced and that we get this under control.
8: The 2026 Memorial Day Click-It or Ticket Enforcement and Awareness Campaign is officially underway in North Carolina. Mark Ezell is director of the Governor's Highway Safety Campaign and tells NCN News.
11: May 31st, we're going to see law enforcement agencies all across the state, from Murphy to Mania, engaged in enhanced patrols looking for especially people who are not wearing their seatbelts.
8: A man is dead after a shooting took place in West Charlotte. Charlotte-Mecklenburg Police Department officers say the incident started as an argument. CMPD Major Michael Ford tells WSOC.
12: There just has to be a better way to end those things, so we don't have to stand out here and talk about someone tragically losing a life.
8: Google is kicking off its annual developer conference today, where the company is expected to unveil new products and major updates focused on artificial intelligence. Tech contributor Ian Scheer.
13: Google's technology helped to kickstart the AI era, but the company itself is still seen as somewhat of an underdog, as technology from startups like OpenAI and Anthropic have become the go-to products in the market.
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8: The North Carolina Senate and House of Representatives each plan to vote today to put a new constitutional amendment on the ballot in November that would cut the state's highest allowable income tax rate by half. A North Carolina lawmaker plans to withdraw his proposal for state-run liquor stores to operate on Sundays to instead focus on expanding the sale of pre-mixed cocktails into grocery stores. A line of thunderstorms is moving across the nation. Here's CBS meteorologist Craig Allen.
16: Some of the strongest thunderstorms are likely to be across eastern Illinois into Indiana, portions of Kentucky, and then all the way down through Texas and the Gulf Coast. It may not be quite as intense as what's going on now, but there is the possibility of strong thunderstorms with damaging winds, large hail, and potentially producing tornadoes.
8: The New Hanover Disaster Coalition hosted a disaster safety expo over the weekend, gave residents tools and resources to help them prepare for emergencies and natural disasters. Maria Rodriguez, who is part of the New Hanover County Hispanic Latino Commission, told WWAY,
17: "Our goal is just to acquire all this information and to disseminate it to our community so they're aware where they could get help. And we've learned about so many wonderful programs where everything is available and it's for free."
8: Many teens aren't having private conversations with their doctors.
18: A University of Michigan survey found that 2/3 of parents said their teen didn't have any one-on-one time with a healthcare provider during their most recent doctor's visit. Researchers say it's important that teens be able to have those talks with their doctor to ask questions they may be embarrassed to discuss in front of their parents.
8: Mike Raley, NCN News.
19: A couple more days of record heat before we start to trail back a little bit on these high temperatures. Look for sunny skies today, 94 for a high. Tonight, chance of patchy fog otherwise. Look for mostly clear sky, 66 for your low. For Wednesday, more of the same, sunny with a high of 93. Wednesday night, clear and 67, and Thursday, chance of afternoon to evening thunderstorms. Look for a high under partly cloudy skies of 92. I'm Steve Leader Adams in the Weather Center. Right now here in the Sand Hills area, the temperature's climbing rather rapidly. We have sunny skies, 73 degrees, humidity 81%, 2.67. Winds are west-southwest at 7, pressure at 30.27. It is 8:15 straight up. Let's take a look at your Sand Hills news for this Tuesday morning. An Aberdeen man has been arrested after a months-long narcotic investigation, which led officers to execute a search warrant at his residence. Police said investigators began looking into the suspected sale of illegal narcotics within Aberdeen earlier this year. During the investigation, authorities identified Shaquan Stubbs, 33, of Aberdeen, as a suspect. According to authorities, Stubbs was also wanted on outstanding felony charges at the time of the warrant was served. Evidence gathered during the investigation led officers to obtain warrants charging Stubbs with felony possession with intent to sell or deliver a Schedule 1, 2, and 6 controlled substance, according to police. That's your latest Sand Hills news this morning from the Sand Hills Sentinel. And, of course, if you need more info, just head on over to sandhillsentinel.com to retrieve it. It's 8:17. Sports is straight ahead.
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22: 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Alex Newhook has come through for Montreal. And the run stays alive. 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
21: 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Game 7 in the Stanley Cup East Semis. Canadians beat the Sabres 3-2 in OT. Montreal and Carolina will play Game 1 on Thursday at Lenovo Center. Spurs and OKC, Game 1 of the Western Conference Finals goes to the Spurs.
23: Castle. Lobbing. Wembanyama! He's unbelievable, folks. He's unbelievable.
21: Wembanyama, 41 points, 24 rebounds. The Spurs without De'Aaron Fox with an ankle injury. They still win 122-115 in double overtime. NBC TV with the highlight. The ACC baseball tournament in Charlotte begins on Tuesday morning with Duke and NC State at 9 a.m. The winner plays Virginia on Wednesday. The Carolina Panthers parted ways with senior assistant Jim Caldwell on Monday. The former Colts head coach joined the Panthers in 2023. MLB scoreboard for Monday. The Rays crushed the Orioles 16-6. Braves dumped by the Marlins 12-0. The Mets scored 10 runs in the 12th to beat the Nationals 16-7. A first inning home run by Miguel Andujar holds up. Braves blanked the Dodgers 1-0. In Anaheim, A's pitcher JT Ginn takes a no-hitter into the bottom of the ninth against the Angels, but then...
22: Here's a fly ball, center field. It's hit well. Bolte is back.
21: FanDuel Sports with the call. A's lose the no-no and ultimately the game to the Angels 2-1. 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
1: The NBA Eastern Conference Finals begins tonight at Madison Square Garden. The Knicks host the Cavs in Game 1 of a best of 7. The Knicks won the season series 2-1 over Cleveland. Tip-off is shortly after 8 o'clock. The Washington Nationals are banning at least one spectator from their ballpark after they unveiled a banner promoting a white nationalist website. The banner displayed messages about saving America and deportation before it was quickly taken down. A team spokesperson said the Nationals are working with D.C. police throughout the investigation. Panthers defensive lineman Tershawn Wharton underwent neck surgery, said head coach Dave Canales. Wharton will be added to the physically unable to perform list prior to training camp. MLB scheduled for Tuesday, the Braves, Marlins at 4, O's and Rays at 6:40, Nationals host the Mets at 6:45, Jays and Yankees from the Bronx at 7, and Dodgers Padres from San Diego at 9:40. Craig Green, NCN Sports.
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12: This is Steve Woodward teeing off. Pandering politicians fixate on socioeconomic gaps, the wealth gap tied to the wage gap, which fuels the racial opportunity gap. But a George Mason University economist cautions against overlooking the worst gap of them all, the marriage gap. She points to data going back to the 1950s when only 1 in 20 children was born out of wedlock. Today, it's 2 in 5. The United States holds a dubious distinction. It sustains the world's highest rate of children living in single-parent households, 23% compared to an international norm of 7%. And there are consequences. A recent youth survey reveals only 17% of kids from single-parent households graduated from college and were roughly twice as likely to be incarcerated. What sustains the marriage gap? Autopilot government entitlements. A couple with two kids, each parent earning $30,000, receives around $5,000 in earned income tax credits if they remain unmarried. That's a tax on marriage. Medicaid eligibility, housing vouchers, and food stamps also phase out after marital vows. It's soft tyranny. Instead of I do, it's we can't. I'm Steve Woodward, totally teed off.
13: We may set a high temperature record today. We'll see as the day progresses. Sunny today with a high of 94. Tonight, some patchy fog early on. Otherwise, mostly clear skies, a low of 66. Now for Wednesday, pretty much a repeat, maybe not a record, but sunny skies with a high of 93. Wednesday night clear and 67. And Thursday, chance of showers and thunderstorms in the afternoon, otherwise mostly sunny with a high of 92. I'm Steve Leader Adams in the Weather Center.
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0: 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Welcome back to the most listened to program in all of the Sand Hills and the world. It's Mornings with the Leader Man. I'm Steve Leader Adams, along with Stephen Woodward. Good morning, Stephen.
1: Good morning, Leader Man. Good morning, everybody, on this tempestuous Tuesday in the Sandhills.
0: 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Upper right-hand corner of the page has an icon that says, On the Air, Listen Live. Just click on that once, and then click the link in the play button. After that, you're in business. Weather for us today here in the Sand Hills area. Wow, it's going to be a warm one today, but it's that time of year. Sunny today, 94 for a high. Tonight, patchy fog possible. Otherwise, mostly clear, a low of 66. Tomorrow, more of the same, sunny, 93. Then Thursday, we got a chance of those afternoon, evening thunder showers and showers. Look for a high of 92. Same for Thursday night. Then for Friday, more of the same. It's, some people will take that day off, too. Chance of showers, likely, possibly a thunderstorm, too, in the afternoon. Look for a high of 84. Saturday, we'll have a high of 86 with the same chances of rain. Same for Sunday with a high of 88 and Monday, 87. Still all with a chance of showers and thunderstorms. Right now, around the Sand Hills, winds are west-southwest at 7. Pressure is 30.27. Dew point is 67. Humidity 81%. We have sunny skies, 73 degrees currently here at Talk 97.3 FM. 104.1 FM and 990 AM WEEB.

0: little Earth, Wind, and Fire, September. It's 8:33 past the hour on this Tuesday morning. Glad you made us a part of your day. We'll do our part in whip the masses to a frenzy, as we like to say. All right, let me jump in here, cut that off.
1: It doesn't take much with today's masses. They're quite frenzied to begin with.
0: Yeah, doing a good job of frenzying themselves. What to do first? All right, this past Friday was National Pizza Party Day. So what's your favorite place to place a mega order for family, friends, coworkers? And remember, it's a pizza party, so you will not be ordering from that fancy place that charges, you know, $50 a slice. According to a new report, Pizza Hut is still America's favorite pizza chain. 19% said that it was their preferred place for mass orders. Domino's was next at 17%, followed by Papa John's, Little Caesars, and Marco's Pizza. That said, 22% said they choose some other local or regional brand.
1: Yeah, that's the way to go.
0: Rather than any of the 8 national brands suggested in the survey.
1: 100%. You got to go with your local pizza parlors.
0: You know me. I say buy local.
1: Yeah, we've got several good ones here in the Sand Hills.
0: Let's do this one. All right, travel is expensive these days. Even a simple 2 or 3 hour road trip, something that needs to fit in the gas budget. But you work hard, you deserve to get away. So where do you go? Wallet Hub has a list of the best budget-friendly U.S. destinations. They analyzed 100 of the largest metro areas across 41 key indicators, including stuff like, the price of flights, local costs, the number of attractions, pools, weather, safety, and the number of beer gardens per capita.
1: That's just what I'm looking for, is a good beer garden.
0: In the end, what do you think was the number one destination on those criterias?
1: And that would be a metropolitan area?
0: Yes.
1: Well, that's kind of a...
0: You won't guess it.
1: It's a tough question because it depends probably on time of year, among other things.
0: But. Yeah, well, you're talking summer.
1: All right, let's go with, Michigan. Upper Michigan. Traverse City.
0: Orlando. No, I'm sorry, Atlanta.
1: Atlanta?
0: Atlanta.
1: Seriously?
0: I don't get it either. Orlando was second, followed by Austin, Texas. The rest of the top 10 is Washington, D.C., Honolulu, Tampa, Philadelphia, Salt Lake City, Cincinnati, and Richmond, Virginia. Raleigh came in 18th.
1: I think that's a contrived list there. I mean,
0: Miami was 30th. Raleigh beat Miami almost 2-1.
1: I mean, there's nothing wrong on the surface with Atlanta. I mean, it's a very, you know, vibrant city. It's the
0: crowded, crime-ridden
1: headquarters of many large corporations like Coca-Cola, but hosted the 1996 Olympic Games, and has undoubtedly many great neighborhoods and restaurants and other things. But I don't think
0: Austin, Texas as being third.
1: No, it's full of Democrats, Austin, Texas.
0: Washington, fourth. I can understand that attraction.
1: Sure.
0: There's a lot to see.
1: Of course, and especially now that it's been cleaned up. Richmond, Virginia, another place with great historical significance.
0: New York was 16th. Guess too much Mondani up there.
1: Well, that's no doubt. And plus, of course, the cities are very expensive, no matter how you slice it. I mean.
0: Yeah.
1: But anyway.
0: Let's see here. Okay. Enough of that subject. Yeah. did that, did that. All right, we'll do this one because it rates high on the survey list of things that we do here in the mornings.
2: And now it's time for
3: Random Facts.
4: 1, 2, 3, 4.
0: All righty. Our random facts for today, and maybe even a spare. Our skeletal system regenerates every decade through a process called remodeling. It's a constant process where damaged bone tissue and broken down and replaced by new healthy bone tissue. I wonder if that means you get rid of the arthritis and puts new tissue in there because my knees are feeling better.
1: I did not know that.
0: I don't know if I can say that word, if I know that word. So we'll skip it. Roughly half of all motels in the U.S. are owned by people of Indian descent. And supposedly, one-third of motels are owned by someone with the last name of Patel. Up until 2018, stores in Oklahoma were required to sell craft beer at room temperature. It could not be refrigerated. Why? I don't know. You'll have to ask their city council.
1: That sounds utterly ridiculous.
0: And 96% of homes in the U.S. have a bottle of ketchup in it.
1: I wouldn't be surprised at all.
0: Unless you ran out.
1: And with an expiration date that has lapsed, no doubt.
0: There's no expiration date on ketchup.
1: I don't know.
0: It lasts forever until it just hardens up.
1: Kind of like us.
0: Anyway, that's your random facts for today. So put that in your pipe. Okay. Let's see here. Back to that. Did that. Well, we hadn't done this in a while.
1: Oh, good.
0: And that would be, of course, stupid criminal news.
5: I'll get you, my pretty, and your little dog, too.
6: What we've got here is failure to mutate.

0: Alright, my friends, it's time once again. Strap on a gun. Pin on a badge. And out we go. As a lawman in relentless pursuit of stupid criminal news. Well, have you ever been so annoyed by a neighbor in the middle of the night that you imagine yourself storming right over there in your PJs? Well, what if you sleep naked? 62-year-old man in Florida named Robert Boston was arrested after he marched over to his neighbor's property at 3 a.m. a few weeks ago. And he was carrying a ladder. And he had a mission. He was upset about the malfunctioning motion light, so he placed the ladder against a building, climbed up, yanked the floodlight off the wall, and left it on the ground. He removed it so forcibly that it caused $800 in damage by pulling wiring loose from inside the wall. Oh, one of those important details, Robert was also naked.
1: Great.
0: Yeah, in his full glory there. He was caught on surveillance footage doing all of this, wearing nothing but a smile and a watch and a headlamp and flip-flops.
1: Hide the kids.
0: By the way, he was arrested for trespassing and criminal mischief. And that, my friends, is your stupid criminal news for today. All right, it is 8:43 past the hour on this Tuesday morning. Yeah, always love some stupid criminal news.
1: Especially naked and stupid. That's a double header there.
0: Yeah, really. Let's see. Anything else I want to do off this list? I guess not. All right. We got our local comedian spotlight this morning. Today is Sean Donnelly on haircuts and guns.
2: Brooklyn is tough, man. I go to a thug barbershop in my neighborhood. I don't know if you know what that is. The thug barbershop is the only place that you go to get your haircut, and right after he's done, the guy who just cut your hair makes fun of the haircut that he just gave you. Like, the other day I got my haircut, and right afterwards the guy looks at me and goes, "Oh, snap." He goes, "You look like Bobby from King of the Hills, son." I'm like, "You just did that. That was you. Do you know how professional this is?" Brooklyn's a tough place, dude. Like, my friend called me up the other day, and he goes, "Hey, Sean, you want to go halvesies on a gun?" That's what he said to me. And I said, "No, it's a gun. It's not a plate of fries. We're not splitting a pizza. It's a gun. I don't want to go halvesies on a gun with you." And then I wake up one night, I'm getting robbed, and I'm like, "Oh, it's not my week for the gun."
0: Yeah, it's always better just to have one on you.
1: Yeah, that comedian needs a little work, I think. He's polish up the act a bit.
0: All right, here comes Memorial Day weekend. That includes the 110th running of the Indy 500 at the Indianapolis Motor Speedway on Sunday. Also, we have the Coca-Cola 600 in Charlotte.
1: Yes, it's a big one.
0: I went to that once.
1: Me too. I think I've been once, precisely one time.
0: When I worked at QDR in Raleigh, they made me go carry a busload of people. But they did give me good seats, man. We were right there on the start-finish line, up high enough. Weren't in the press, in the boxes, you know. They have acts before the race, and one of them was a tightrope act. They went right over my head. That's pretty cool. Just don't fall straight down when you're over me. Anyway, that was back when Dale Earnhardt was still alive.
1: Mm-hmm. Yeah, the Coca-Cola 600 is partially responsible for the fact that I live in Pinehurst.
0: I know you want me to say, why is that, Stephen?
1: Well, I'll make it quick, but no. Nearly 30 years ago in 1997, my wife was working in the marketing division of the McDonald's Corporation, which had a sponsored car, in a NASCAR vehicle, running in the Coca-Cola 600.
0: She had a little sticker on it that cost you about $250,000.
1: Whatever it was. But we were bound for Charlotte that Memorial Day weekend to go to the race, Coca-Cola 600. And prior to that, we spent a night here in Pinehurst, passing through. And the rest is history.
0: Stayed at a resort.
1: I think we stayed at the Manor House.
0: Okay.
1: And then 2 years later, we bought a home here. And there you have it.
0: All right. Bulgarian singer Dara won the 70th Eurovision contest with the pop banger called Bangaranga, which we previewed earlier. It sucked. No point in looking that one up.
1: Well, the title gives it away. I mean, you know it's not going to be very good.
0: Well, it's one of those ones that you don't need talent to do. You just need somebody's good at mixing and sound effects and crap like that.
1: Probably a little AI influence.
0: Yeah. And the Reverend James Robinson, a television evangelist who founded the Christian Relief Organization Life Outreach International, passed away Sunday. He was 82, way too young. And you know that annoying song, K-A-R-S, Cars for Kids?
1: Yeah, K-A-R-S, Cars for Kids, yeah.
0: Commercial that you've heard a few hundred thousand times.
1: Donate your car today, yeah.
0: In California, judges ordered it to be removed from radio as of June 8th, saying that the nonprofit violated the state's false advertising and unfair competition laws. And you know where all that goes to is some Jewish endowment or something, I forget what, that helps pay for a lot of stuff that isn't, that you would not ordinarily support.
1: Really?
0: And I heard the list yesterday, and it was about as stupid as competition in the Choral Society or some crap like that.
1: Well, but that ad's been running for years, hasn't
0: it? I know.
1: Well, if it's being banned in California,
0: have a good marketing man.
1: But if they're banning it in California, would it not be logical to think it will be banned in other states too?
0: Yeah. It would be logical. The FCC may get a hold of it and say, that meets standards, take it off.
1: Get a hold of it, yeah.
0: Michael Jordan brought smiles to his old high school teacher, Miss Etta. She's currently in hospice care at Lower Cape Fear Life Care in the Basketball Legends North Carolina hometown, where she receives a surprise video call from Jordan as part of her wish to talk to a former student turned basketball icon one last time.
1: Very kind of Michael to do that.
0: Clarence Carter, the blind soul singer, songwriter, whose hits included the sentimental Patches, are you? And the disco song Stroking and Slip Away. Well, he slipped away May 13th. He was 90. John Stewart, Steven Spielberg, Bruce Springsteen are among the guests appearing on Stephen Colbert's final show Thursday night.
1: Oh, is that... still hasn't happened yet?
0: Uh-huh. Well, you'll have to not watch it along with everybody else, and everybody the next day on all the news will be showing clips from that crap. Goodbye, good riddance. You suck at your job. The Pittsburgh Steelers have reportedly signed Aaron Rodgers to a one-year, $25 million deal. Yeah, well, twist my arm just a little. Yeah, I'll throw football for you. $25 million.
1: Okay.
0: For a year, get hurt on the first play, and still get my 25.
1: I seem to recall he played fairly well last season, didn't he?
0: He's a good football player.
1: Yeah.
0: And he adapts well to other teams. And the whole deal is to try not to get tackled and
1: right.
0: thread the needle and get the ball in the hands of the receivers. Let the talented receivers do the hard part and wheel that thing in.
1: Yeah, that's been the downfall of a lot of older quarterbacks who stick around too long, like Brett Favre. And
0: of course, I could be a football quarterback. First play, handoff running back, straight up the middle. Second play, you get in a huddle and you say, find the most people on that line, run into them. And sure. again, you hand it off, and if you've gotten 6 yards or more, you'll run it again. If not, you might try a pass play or a little
1: screen pass.
0: Screen pass, under coverage screen pass.
1: Or a lateral.
0: Yeah.
1: A quick lateral off to the right.
0: Disgraced former LAPD detective and convicted felon, Mark Furman, who rose to infamy for derailing the O.J. Simpson murder prosecution after it was revealed he used the N-word, has died at the age of 74. He was, a racist. What can I say? And he, lied on the stand. I mean, F. Lee Bailey just nailed him to the cross up there. If you'll recall, he'll say, you never used an N-word. No, I haven't. Never, ever. No. Not in this right. case either, right? No.
1: But you,
0: and then they had him on tape, and he went, well.
1: But you see, what they were doing there was they were using that as sort of a diversion from what was actually the intent of the trial, which was to determine the guilt or innocence of O.J. Simpson. Now,
0: yeah.
1: whether
0: yeah.
1: or not Mark Furman was prone to racist
0: the O.J. Simpson thing,
1: slurs.
0: Thing, you know, he tried to put the glove on and it wouldn't fit. And if it doesn't fit, you must have quit.
1: You must have quit.
0: If you ever had a golf club, if you ever, like I got hand-me-downs from my father, golf clubs when
1: oh,
0: I was
1: boy.
0: A kid. And, of course, they've been sweat-soaked and everything
1: right,
0: else.
1: Especially
0: and
1: the old.
0: They
1: old
0: shrunk crash. And they crumpled up.
1: Right.
0: And they had O.J. first put on a latex glove and then try to put this glove on top of his. And it was in that kind of shape, you know, old sweaty, crumpled up.
1: Yeah. Well, and this one was blood.
0: It wouldn't fit a kid.
1: This one had some blood on it, too. So.
0: Yeah.
1: Dried blood. So.
0: That was, I guess, good defense work. Hype, known failure. Dennis Rush, the child actor who played the character of a young Lon Chaney Jr. in The Man of 1,000 Faces, is one of Opie's friends in The Andy Griffith Show. Died May 9th. He was 74. What is it with these 70 people dying at 74? One more thing to worry about over in Africa. The World Health Organization has declared an official global health emergency over an Ebola outbreak in the Congo and Uganda. Yes, there is a phone number called Call & Oates, CallinOates, which when you call it gives you the choice of listening to 3 Hall & Oates songs.
1: Oh, catchy.
0: Anderson Cooper did his final segment for 60 Minutes. Another one gone after 20 years on the show.
1: Are he and Stephen Colbert going to hook up and do a podcast?
0: Oh, they could have a wonderful time prancing around naked in the apartment.
1: Yeah, probably already done that before.
0: Stephen does that mouth-to-mouth kissing thing with guys.
1: What?
0: Didn't you see him on his own show?
1: Okay.
0: Kiss, well. Who was it? The NBC guy.
1: He kissed an NBC guy?
0: Well, the late-night guy. John DeBlank. Jimmy Kimmel.
1: No,
0: not Kimmel, the other one.
1: The other one.
0: Jimmy Fallon.
1: Fallon.
0: Yeah. 2 people were arrested after breaking into Punch, the monkey's enclosure in Japan. Leave the little guy alone, people. Barbara Streisand's been forced to miss this year's Cannes Film Festival, where she is receiving a major honor this year because of a knee injury. Oh, you wimp. I walk around with knee injuries all the time. Kentucky Congressman Thomas Massie will find out tonight if voters will stick with him or vote for his opponent that President Trump endorsed. Massey is that rare Republican that has pushed for release of all the Epstein files and criticized some of his foreign policy decisions. Sunday would have been Bob Saget's 70th birthday. John Stamos posted on social media the last picture he had taken with Bob and both of their wives. Better Call Saul actor Russell Andrews, A. Russell Andrews, has shared that he's been diagnosed with ALS. That really sucks. For those of you keeping score at home, both broth, beef, and tomato prices, no, I'm sorry, broth. Both beef and tomato prices are now at record highs. They will come down.
1: Yep.
0: I wish they had resumed the bombing today, but you let them play them one more time, and that's going to be that.
1: I think we need to put an end to the this ridiculous standoff. And
0: well, they always come short of what he's got to have.
1: And
0: we're not going to give up our inalienable right to defend ourselves.
1: Yeah, good luck with that.
0: Today's impossible question. These first appeared in America in 1895. What was it? And I'll give you a big hint. It had to do with grocery stores.
1: Oh. First appeared in 18 at cash registers?
0: That is a reasonable guess, but incorrect.
1: Oh. Let's see. Milk cartons?
0: No. Grocery store coupons.
1: Oh, coupons. Yeah. Okay.
0: All right, Stephen, thank you. And so it goes for this Tuesday. You have yourself a great, safe day. We'll see you back bright and early tomorrow, 7 to 9, for a Hump Day Wednesday already. Wow, zipping right through this week. Until then, be sure to support the advertisers you hear on WEEB because they are the backbone of our economy here in Moore County. Your money will stay here. It will roll over and create jobs for all of us. And that's a good thing because it keeps the money local. And when you head off to the mega marts, well, guess what? Your money's out of here for good. It ends up in Sri Lanka, Indonesia, China, where we don't want it. And if you want to find out why talk radio is the most effective form of advertising there is, give us a call here. Let us prove it to you. We don't just talk about it. We can prove it to you. All right, that's it for me. The leader man, Nick, honey, Colt, the dogs. We'll all see you at the dog park this afternoon.
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12: Bring news this hour from Town Hall. I'm Rich Thomason. Despite its ongoing defiance, at least publicly, President Trump is giving Iran another chance to avoid attack. Following an appeal by several Mideast allies, the president has paused a plan to renew attacks on Iran. Correspondent Jonathan Gambrell says it's not clear how this will impact the fragile ceasefire.
13: It's been shaky, to say the least. Just this weekend, we saw an attack on the Baraka nuclear power plant here in the United Arab Emirates. Now, the UAE hasn't said who it believes is responsible, but Iran and Iranian-backed Shia militias launched numerous drone attacks during the war. Iran itself hasn't claimed it, but it continues to show people in the street armed with weapons, insisting they're ready to resume the fight.
12: President Trump's key demand has not changed. Iran must never get a nuclear weapon.

0: doing what they do best, which is serving the region.
1: LIRR train scheduled to start running again at noon. The railroad serves around 250,000 commuters each and every day. On Wall Street, ahead of this morning's opening bell, the Dow futures are down 81 points. NASDAQ futures off 167 points. More on these stories at townhall.com.
2: NCN News. I'm Mike Riley. The North Carolina Senate and House of Representatives each plan to vote today to put a new constitutional amendment on the ballot in November that would cut the state's highest allowable income tax rate by half. House Speaker Dustin Hall.
3: We continue to give that tax relief while also making sure we're investing in this state's most important asset, which we believe are its people.
2: A North Carolina lawmaker plans to withdraw his proposal for state-run liquor stores to operate on Sundays to instead focus on expanding the sale of pre-mixed cocktails into grocery stores. President Trump revealed on Monday that he planned to attack Iran today, but is now holding off to let talks move forward. He reiterated the deal he wants will include no nuclear weapons for Iran. Governor Josh Stein is working to address concerns about the coastline of North Carolina's Outer Banks. He said this on a trip to the coast.
4: We can take actions to try to mitigate the hardship. It is a critical part of who we are as North Carolinians.
2: The World Health Organization is convening an emergency committee meeting to discuss the deadly Ebola outbreak in the Democratic Republic of Congo. This as sharper surveillance takes hold.
5: These numbers will change as field operations are scaling up, including strengthening surveillance, contact tracing, and laboratory testing.
2: AAA predicts a record-breaking 1.3 million North Carolinians will travel at least 50 miles from home over the Memorial Day period. AAA Carolina spokesperson Tiffany Wright says,
6: that time between noon and 3, that's going to be some of the worst times to travel. So if you can leave after that, that might help you leave. You might not experience that much congestion.
2: Carteret County Sheriff Asa Bug was honored by community leaders last night during a special recognition Board of Commissioners meeting.
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11: Couple more days of record heat before we start to trail back a little bit on these high temperatures. Look for sunny skies today, 94 for a high. Tonight, chance of patchy fog. Otherwise, look for mostly clear sky, 66 for your low. For Wednesday, more of the same, sunny with a high of 93. Wednesday night, clear and 67. And Thursday, chance of afternoon to evening thunderstorms. Look for a high under partly cloudy skies of 92. I'm Steve Leader Adams in the Weather Center.
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13: What about this passage from Mike Johnson declaring that our rights do not derive from government? They come from you, our Creator and Heavenly Father. Is this him putting God over the Declaration of Independence?

0: All right, so there was a terrible incident. Three people murdered at a mosque in San Diego, California. Everybody keeps calling it the largest mosque in San Diego. And I'm like, well, really, how many has it been taken over? Is it like Dahran, Saudi Arabia there? What's going on with that? It turns out that this largest mosque in San Diego, that two of the 9/11 hijackers attended this mosque. You know, 2001, the attacks on the World Trade Center with the airplanes, the hijacked airliners with the Muslims slashing throats with straight razors. What are they? Box cutters. Slashing throats and murdering people on the plane, then hijacking the plane. They went and trained enough to fly the plane, but not take it off or land it. Just crashed in and murdered people in the name of Allah and Islam. But isn't that amazing? San Diego Mosque, where mass shooting left three dead. You know what? Three dead is not a mass shooting. This is the New York Post headline. I'm embarrassed for them. A mass shooting is four or more people. That's the definition. This is three people shot, then the two teenagers who shot people there, they killed themselves. But the headline there goes on, three dead has controversial history, the mosque does, including ties to the 9/11 hijackers. See, the New York Times and the Washington Post will not report that ever. But the New York Post will report that. Two of the 9/11 hijackers went there, and then they came to Virginia to go to the Anwar al-Awlaki Mosque there, right? Then Barack Obama targeted him and assassinated him overseas, and I think he got the Nobel Peace Prize for that or something, didn't he? So he got that to get an update you, and a bit of a press conference coming up.
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11: Couple more days of record heat before we start to trail back a little bit on these high temperatures. Look for sunny skies today, 94 for a high. Tonight, chance of patchy fog otherwise. Look for mostly clear sky, 66 for your low. For Wednesday, more of the same, sunny with a high of 93. Wednesday night, clear and 67. And Thursday, chance of afternoon to evening thunderstorms. Look for a high under partly cloudy skies of 92. I'm Steve Leader Adams in the Weather Center.
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8: San Diego is a police chief named Scott Wall. Scott Wall was holding a a press conference outside, too. That Muslim terrorist wasn't screaming at him, though.
9: They were. She believed her son was suicidal. And she began to share information that several of her weapons were missing.
8: Mom.
9: Her son was with a companion. And that they were dressed in camo. And that is not consistent with what we would typically see from somebody that is suicidal.
8: But most people who are suicidal don't wear camo. That's a clue. I wasn't aware of that before. The police chief in San Diego, Scott Wall.
9: It's being investigated as a hate crime at this point. There was definitely hate rhetoric that was involved.
8: Therefore, the murder of three people must be hateful. Otherwise, it might not have been. It might have been a love crime. All right, let's go to, if there hadn't been anything in writing, let's go to Dan, calling from Fayetteville, North Carolina. Daniel, you're on the Chris Plant Show.
10: Good morning, Chris.
8: Hey,
10: I listen to you every morning, like right now, while I'm doing my morning walk.
8: That is beautiful.
10: Yes. So my quick story is I was transferred out of Berlin Brigade to Desert Storm. And when we landed at 4 o'clock in the morning at Dairain, after a short, briefing about Islamic culture, I walked into this large mess tent that was like Ringling Brothers size.
8: Uh-huh.
10: And the first person I saw was about a 5 foot tall Pakistani man dressed up like a Gilbert and Sullivan admiral. And he had a pair of tongs in his hand.
8: Uh-huh.
10: And he said to me, "Would you like bacon or sausage?"
8: Wow. Wow.
10: The bacon.
8: They were rolling out the welcome mat.
10: Yes, they were. So there was a little bit of extra pork over there during the festivities.
8: That is pretty good. I never heard that before. That's great. Yeah, I went into that that air base in Dairain myself and in and out of there a number of times. That's amazing. You're in Fayetteville, so yeah. And you said you were Berlin Brigade, so you're an Army guy, and they are they're serving you bacon as soon as you landed in Saudi. They were rolling out the welcome mat, and they were being very welcoming and for the Americans since we were saving them from Saddam Hussein.
10: It was the largest mess spread that I had ever seen in my life when I walked in there. You could barely see the end of it. Everything took to order, everything you could possibly want to drink, and you could just look at it right then and tell we were going to win the war. So, very interesting.
8: That's when you knew. As soon as you landed, they were serving you bacon, and you said, "We're going to win this war."
10: Yes, it was.
8: That's
10: so
8: pretty great.
10: Cultural sensitivities.
8: That is pretty great. Yeah, well, it's their cultural sensitivities. They get to do with them what they wish. But I had a great time in Saudi Arabia. I liked spending several months there. I had a good time. I'd even go back. I'd have fun if I went back at this point.
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11: Breaking news this hour from Town Hall, Amrit Thomason. At the request of some Mideast allies, President Trump has hit the pause button on a planned attack on Iran.
12: I think the benefactors here are clearly those Gulf states who, had there been a U.S. attack on Iran and Iran had retaliated, it could have been those Gulf states that would have been in the immediate firing line. I think what is also interesting about what the president said is that he seems to be a little bit more optimistic this time that a deal is potentially just around the corner than he has been on previous occasions.
11: The BBC's Peter Bowes. Kentucky, among six states holding primaries today, GOP Congressman Thomas Massie is being challenged by retired Navy Special Forces veteran Ed Galrine, who is endorsed by President Trump. It is the most expensive House primary contest ever. A tentative contract agreement ends New York's Long Island Railroad strike. Service to resume early this afternoon. Investigators plan to execute search warrants as they investigate yesterday's deadly shooting outside the largest mosque in San Diego.
9: Because of the Islamic Center location, we are considering this a hate crime until it's not.
11: San Diego Police Chief Scott Wall says a security guard was among those killed. Two suspects, ages 17 and 19, were found dead. Apparently, they died of self-inflicted gunshot wounds. Attorneys for the man accused of killing Charlie Kirk will make their case today to close portions of a July hearing and seal some of the evidence as well.

0: massive debris fields left behind by Helene. Stein said,
1: right now, they're not fighting a fire, so that gives them the time to prepare for when they come. They're putting in the service road so that if a fire ever does hit this hillside, they can get equipment in here quickly to minimize its impact.
0: It's primary day in several states, including Kentucky, where CBS's Finn Gomez says Republican Congressman Thomas Massie, a Trump critic, is fighting for his political life.
2: If Massie survives, it's the first real crack in Trump's endorsement record in this cycle, and potentially his influence. If he loses, the Republican Party continues to be really Trump's party.
0: Authorities are investigating Monday's deadly shooting at an Islamic center in San Diego as a hate crime. John Jay College of Criminal Justice professor Michael Alcala.
3: We have to make sure that it's safe. They should establish layers of security to ensure that the people attending these facilities are safe.
0: Emergency room visits in the U.S. for tick bites are at their highest level in nearly a decade. Michael Reiskin is a professor of entomology at North Carolina State University and tells ABC 11.
4: What we're seeing up in the mountains is the emergence of Lyme disease, and the tick that transmits it is becoming more and more common up there.
0: As more people head to the lake for the holiday weekend, some boaters are concerned about low water that could create dangerous conditions at lakes across the state. Wesley Hopkins is a lifelong boater and tells WBTV.
5: Noticeable. I don't personally remember seeing it quite this low. Don't be hauling, but, you know, just having fun, because anything can happen fast. And, you know, you wouldn't want to be in that situation. So just be, you know, have fun, but just be safe.
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10: Couple more days of record heat before we start to trail back a little bit on these high temperatures. Look for sunny skies today, 94 for a high. Tonight, chance of patchy fog. Otherwise, look for mostly clear sky, 66 for your low. For Wednesday, more of the same, sunny with a high of 93. Wednesday night, clear and 67. And Thursday, chance of afternoon to evening thunderstorms. Look for a high under partly cloudy skies of 92. I'm Steve Leader Adams in the Weather Center.
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12: The concept of social murder. And Brian Thompson, as the UnitedHealthcare CEO, was engaging in a tremendous amount of social murder, the systematized forms of violence, the structural violence of poverty.
13: Yes. That's right. Healthcare executive Brian Thompson was engaging in social murder because, you know, healthcare doesn't always save everybody. So let's blame the CEO and then hunt him down and shoot him in the back and murder him. You know, the Democrat Party 2026. A very happy Tuesday to you, and welcome back. Democrats love murder. They love murder. They love mob political violence.

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5: Yeah, so these are, I guess they're members of the press. They have press credentials with their photographs on them. And they're bloodthirsty communists with murder in their heart. And they loathe humanity. And that's the starting point for the Democrats there. Well, for the communists. And that means for the Democrats. Honestly, they call themselves socialists. You may recall that it was Vladimir Lenin, the Soviet communist revolutionary, who famously said, the goal of socialism is communism. And right now, the goal of the Democrats is socialism.
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20: Couple more days of record heat before we start to trail back a little bit on these high temperatures. Look for sunny skies today, 94 for a high. Tonight, chance of patchy fog otherwise. Look for mostly clear sky, 66 for your low. For Wednesday, more of the same, sunny with a high of 93. Wednesday night, clear and 67. And Thursday, chance of afternoon, evening thunderstorms. Look for a high under partly cloudy skies of 92. I'm Steve Leader Adams. And the Weather Center.
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0: We're watching closely. Mike Collins is a very MAGA candidate. But then you have Derek Dooley, a former college football coach, who is backed by Brian Kemp, the current governor of the state, who is termed out.
1: The 2026 Memorial Day Click It or Ticket Enforcement and Awareness Campaign is officially underway across the state. Mark Easehill is director of the Governor's Highway Safety Campaign.
2: One of the things that's very important that some of us forget is to always wear the seatbelt. Make sure that seatbelt is secured before you ever start your car. If you're a passenger in a car and the driver's not wearing a seatbelt, you got to remind them to do it.
1: Guilford County EMS is launching a program that will allow paramedics to administer blood to trauma patients before they arrive at the hospital. Anna Mothersbaugh is assistant medical director for Guilford County EMS and tells WXII.
3: For every minute that a patient who is in shock from blood loss goes without additional blood, there's an 11% increase in mortality.
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11: A couple more days of record heat before we start to trail back a little bit on these high temperatures. Look for sunny skies today, 94 for a high. Tonight, chance of patchy fog otherwise. Look for mostly clear sky, 66 for your low. For Wednesday, more of the same, sunny with a high of 93. Wednesday night, clear and 67. And Thursday, chance of afternoon to evening thunderstorms. Look for a high under partly cloudy skies of 92. I'm Steve Leader Adams in the Weather Center.
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13: I've always felt the nine most terrifying words in the English language are, I'm from the government and I'm here to help.
14: Ah, yes, Ronald Wilson Reagan, the greatest president, just such a great president. He crushed the Soviet Union. The Democrats are still angry with him about beating the Soviet Union because they love totalitarianism and the Gulag Archipelago. They really like the Gulag Archipelago. You know how they are. President Ronald Wilson Reagan. So great, so great. And that leads us, of course, to New York Mayor Zoran Mamdani, who went out there and abused Ronald Reagan's great saying yesterday. Might have even been day before yesterday. But he is, the Democrats elected him in New York, and he's setting up death camps, I think, in New Jersey, probably in New Jersey, near the swamps, you know, where they've been dumping all the bodies for years. The left is not liberal.

0: I got a look. A good friend, Jen, just sent me a text to update me. The national debt is now over $39 trillion. Stop saying it's $38 trillion because the national debt is now $39 trillion. And we continue to add to it. Again, if we started paying it off at a dollar a second, it would take us more than a million years to pay it off. Because 39 trillion seconds is more than a million years.
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15: Couple more days of record heat before we start to trail back a little bit on these high temperatures. Look for sunny skies today, 94 for a high. Tonight, chance of patchy fog otherwise. Look for mostly clear sky, 66 for your low. For Wednesday, more of the same, sunny with a high of 93. Wednesday night, clear and 67. And Thursday, chance of afternoon to evening thunderstorms. Look for a high under partly cloudy skies of 92. I'm Steve Leader Adams in the Weather Center.

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1: Christina Cook, who was raised in North Carolina and graduated from NC State University, recently made history aboard NASA's Artemis II. She spoke Monday with Spectrum News 1 North Carolina about her home state.
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0: Four Seasons in West End on Highway 211, 910-235-0606.
1: A couple more days of record heat before we start to trail back a little bit on these high temperatures. Look for sunny skies today, 94 for a high. Tonight, chance of patchy fog otherwise. Look for mostly clear sky, 66 for your low. For Wednesday, more of the same, sunny with a high of 93. Wednesday night, clear and 67. And Thursday, chance of afternoon to evening thunderstorms. Look for a high under partly cloudy skies of 92. I'm Steve Leader Adams in the Weather Center.
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0: Four Seasons in West End on Highway 211, 910-235-0606.
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6: Hello and welcome. It is Eric Erickson here across the United States. The phone number is 877-973-7425. Should you wish to be on the program, would be absolutely happy to have you. So the President of the United States did a rollout today on his ballroom and what the ballroom is going to look like, including a drone room.
7: Classical buildings, they're taken out of different parts of the world from very glamorous times. This is Rome. They like the flat roof. Greece likes they call it the triangles.
6: He's actually standing in the construction site, which is by my hotel, by the way. I'm right by the White House here in Washington, D.C., on the other side of the Treasury building. And so the president is standing out there talking about it. The roof is going to be made so you can launch drones from it. Here's the problem. I say this lovingly and respectfully. The president is highlighting his ballroom, which is a terrible issue to highlight, that he is building at the White House when gas prices are extremely high right now. Inflation is around 4%. We have a war situation in Iran that is inconclusive at this time. Amplifying the ballroom, in fact, Republicans on Capitol Hill can't get the votes to fund it. It was supposed to be privately funded, and now suddenly they actually want government dollars to assist with it. This is really not a good time to be talking about the ballroom. Now, the president, he wants to do what he wants to do, and Republicans will tend to humor the president on this, but this isn't wise, Mr. President, to be focusing on a ballroom right now. You need to resolve the Iran war, which we will get to when we come back, because there is news now about the Iran situation. This is a real problem for Republicans, and I'm in Washington. There are not a lot of people up here today. By the way, Speaker Mike Johnson just sent out a note endorsing Chip Roy, encouraging people in Texas to vote for him for Attorney General. But there aren't a lot of people on Capitol Hill, including the speaker. Everybody's gone home this week. But the ones who are here, they're really starting to worry about the Republican message for November. And the Democrats turn towards focusing on corruption, which is going to be a big issue, too. 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
23: We may set a high temperature record today. We'll see as the day progresses. Sunny today with a high of 94. Tonight, some patchy fog early on. Otherwise, mostly clear skies, a low of 66. Now for Wednesday, pretty much a repeat, maybe not a record, but sunny skies with a high of 93, Wednesday night clear and 67, and Thursday, chance of showers and thunderstorms in the afternoon, otherwise mostly sunny with a high of 92. I'm Steve Leader Adams in the Weather Center.
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6: Greetings, conversationalists. It is Eric Erickson here. We're awaiting an endorsement by the President of the United States on who he's going to pick in Texas. Rumors are swirling. The Cauchy prediction market has skyrocketed for Cornyn. A friend of mine on the ground says it's going to be Paxson. No one really knows who it's going to be. He's waited until the start of early voting, and we will see what is going to happen. The rollout here, though, suggests it might be Paxson at the end, and if it is Paxson, he's definitely going to win the primary and could cost the Republicans the Senate. And here it is. He has endorsed Ken Paxson, the President of the United States, at the end endorsing Ken Paxson. I got to tell you, here's a real problem for the president in these sorts of endorsements. President Trump ensured the defeat of Bill Cassidy in the Louisiana Senate primary. And now he is probably ensuring John Cornyn loses in Texas against Ken Paxson. And the problem for the president is that you've now got Paxson, or you've got Cornyn and Cassidy are unbeholden to the president until January of next year. So if the president wants anything done in the United States Senate, including judicial picks between now and January, good luck to the president weighing in like he has against these incumbent Republicans who are in the Senate. They can destroy the president's agenda, and they don't care now. It's like Tom Tillis in North Carolina. Tom Tillis is leaving, so he doesn't care. Susan Collins benefits in Maine by standing up to the president. So the president coming in for Paxson here at the end probably is a big signal the president does not have an agenda for the rest of the year to get through the U.S. Congress. So Congress can kind of be on vacation for the rest of the year because the president's agenda is now kind of going to be dead on arrival. The follow-up problem here is what to do with the president and Iran. The Republicans that I've talked to in Washington, and I'm broadcasting live from Washington, there are not a lot of people around here right now. Everybody's kind of gone. It's hot up here, actually. It's hotter here than it is in Atlanta, Georgia today. It's sweaty hot in the upper 90s today. The few that I've talked to are furious about the Iran situation right now, and these are all people who support the Iran situation. The president yesterday signaled that he was not now going to do an attack that was planned for today in Iran. He says that attack could come in the next few days. He wanted to give Iran time to come to the table with a peace deal and said that our Arab partners encouraged the president to postpone his attack on Iran. Now, this came as news to the Arab partners, many of whom are now being quoted on background, particularly the Saudi Arabians, say they had no idea an attack was coming. So the president says he's waiting out the situation with Iran to, at the request of Saudi Arabia, Qatar, the United Arab Emirates, and Bahrain, and the Saudis and the Emiratis are both saying we had no idea an attack was planned, which suggests maybe they didn't ask him to pause operations so they could come up with a peace plan. But the president is yet again, I think this is the fifth or sixth time the president has said he's pausing operations so the Iranians can come back to the table. And gas prices, my friends, are high. Gas prices are very high. And the American public is furious with the president. Inflation is very high. I don't know if you're paying attention to this, but the bond market is having a moment, and it is a bad moment for the American economy. 30-year Treasury yields are the highest they've been since before the 2007-2008 financial crisis. This is from CNBC right now. Yields on U.S. Treasuries advanced Tuesday as investors continue to dump bonds on fears inflation is reigniting. The 30-year Treasury yield hit the highest level in nearly 19 years. The longer-dated 30-year Treasury bond yield rose about 6 basis points to 5.198%, its highest level since July 2007. The 10-year U.S. Treasury note yield, the key benchmark for mortgage and auto loans and credit card debt, added 6 basis points to 4.687%, the highest since January 2025. The 2-year Treasury note yield, which reacts to expectations of short-term Federal Reserve interest rate moves, rose by more than 5 basis points to 4.127%. The move in rates followed a string of reports last week suggesting inflationary pressure was reaccelerating as rising oil prices tied to the conflict in Iran pushed costs higher. The development spooked fixed income investors and caused traders to bet the next move by the Fed could be a rate hike instead of a reduction. Now, Kevin Warsh just got appointed Federal Reserve Chairman. Kevin Warsh was Donald Trump's pick in large part on the commitment to lower interest rates. The Federal Reserve has two competing duties. One is to maximize employment. The other is to keep inflation at bay. The Federal Reserve has a goal of 2% inflation. We went for a good period of time where there was no inflation. 2% is considered good. It allows prices to rise. It allows income to exceed wages. It allows wage increases over time to exceed inflation, so people making $50,000 a year, they feel like they're getting ahead because then they make 55 and then make 56 and 57, 58. It goes up over time while inflation stays below their income. And so people feel like they're getting ahead. Right now, wages are behind inflation. But we have full employment in the country. So the Fed has two competing mandates, full employment and keeping inflation low. We have full employment, which means the Fed has to focus legally on the inflation issue. The Fed can't focus on full employment when you got full employment and inflation is high. Inflation is high because gas prices are going up. Gas prices are going up because of the war with Iran. And gas prices, as they go up, begins to affect food prices. Food prices go up, it hits the consumer. Inflation is right now at 4%. Wage growth is at 3.6%, which means every single month, even though you may be getting a pay raise, prices are going up more than your wages, so you're falling behind. And the key fix for the Federal Reserve on inflation is interest rates. When you raise interest rates, you tend to stamp out inflation. Why? Because inflation works by there being too much money in circulation, particularly from the government. You raise borrowing costs, it pulls money out of the market, and that brings down inflation. I'm not an expert here. I can explain the basics for you. And the problem for Kevin Warsh is he was nominated by President Trump on the commitment to lower interest rates. He can't lower interest rates himself. There is a board called the Open Markets Committee within the Federal Reserve. It's about four blocks from where I am right now. And he has to convince a majority of that committee to lower interest rates. They can't lower interest rates. They can't do it. When inflation is at 4%, they cannot lower interest rates because that will make inflation even higher. What they can do is they can raise interest rates, and that will bring down inflation over time, but the president picked Kevin Warsh to not do that. So if he goes in, he's just been confirmed, and he raises interest rates, suddenly the new Fed chair is at odds with the president. And the Fed chair can't really come out having just earned the support of the president for the job and say, this is the president's fault because of what the president did in the Middle East. And that may be true, and that's part of the problem here. This is my frustration. I supported the war. I supported the president's effort to go in and blow up the Iranian regime. The problem, however, is we haven't gotten rid of the regime and the Strait of Hormuz is closed. It's kind of a damning indictment on the Secretary of Defense that after all of this thought over all of these years within the military on what to do with the Strait of Hormuz, should we go to war with Iran, they haven't been able to reopen the Strait of Hormuz. Let's just call this what it is. You know, originally there were all these reports that the military was unprepared for the closing of the Strait of Hormuz, and even the military leaders, the admiral in charge of CENTCOM, the chairman of the Joint Chiefs of Staff, they've both come out and they've said, we've been planning for closure of the Strait of Hormuz for 30 or 40 years. That, of course, Iran was going to do that. We've been planning for it. Well, guess what? You may have planned for it, but the Strait of Hormuz is closed. You have the United Arab Emirates constructing another pipeline, but it's a year away from completion. You have the Saudis having constructed a pipeline to the Red Sea. They're at maximum capacity on that pipeline right now. You've still got a significant flow of oil through the Strait of Hormuz that cannot get out. The president said the United States military, the Navy in particular, would help escort ships through the Strait of Hormuz. That's not happening. So what do you do, Mr. President? At this point, Iran is beating the United States. And it pains me to say that because the United States walloped Iran, but then we decided to pause for now a month to try to find a peace solution to the Iranians. The Iranians have five or six times come up with a solution. The president has said is a nothing burger. They don't want to get rid of their nuclear capacity. They don't want to get rid of their nuclear arsenal, which is what the president wants. He says the whole reason for this war was to stop them from getting nukes. They want their nukes. The only way is to go through Iran to stop them. That doesn't necessarily mean troops on the ground. It does mean continuing to ruthlessly bomb and decapitate the regime from the air. What are we doing here? At this point, we've either got to let them go, revert to the status quo ante, except they now control the Strait of Hormuz, and even China says they don't want Iran to toll ships, but China is going to let them toll ships as long as the Chinese ships aren't getting tolled. And that's going to drive up oil prices. I'm at the point where I'm willing to say I think the president has had the situation get the better of him. There's time for him to turn it around. The way to turn it around is to go ruthlessly blow up the Iranians. I mean, the reason that bonds are going up the way they are is because of inflation concern and that increased borrowing costs for the United States. But there's something else that happens here. When you get bonds, the United States is obligated to pay its bonds. The full faith and credit of the United States is on the line. The United States has to pay its debts. It cannot go bankrupt. The United States can't. The United States is one of the few countries on the planet that is pledged to pay its bonds before you get a welfare check, before your kids get a Pell Grant, before the military is funded. The United States is committed to paying its debts. That's why the American Treasury is one of the safest investments on planet Earth. And because of that, as the yield goes above 5%, investors know they're going to get a guaranteed 5% rate of return. They're going to start pulling money out of the equity market, out of the stock market. They haven't yet. The stock market has taken this all in stride. But at some point very soon, that dynamic is going to shift. And when that dynamic shifts, we're going to have hell to pay in the financial markets because the bonds go up. Investors get more money. The cost of borrowing for the United States gets higher. The American government will now have have to pay even more in interest in the national debt, depriving us of resources for social spending, transportation spending, defense spending, education spending, the cost of government, everything is going to go up. Now, the upside for the United States is gas prices in the United States are still less than elsewhere. Natural gas prices in the United States are less than elsewhere. Inflation in the United States, however high it is still less than elsewhere. And the borrowing costs for the United States are still less than everywhere else, even though it's bad here. We're headed towards a fiscal crisis. Unless the president can figure out how to get the Strait of Hormuz open rapidly to begin lowering oil prices soon, the situation is going to get out of hand. And the president has got to fish or cut bait at this point on the Iran operation to get the Strait of Hormuz open. It actually is incumbent for global markets to see oil flowing out of the Strait of Hormuz. Remember, oil is a futures market. They price in the future. You open the strait, the futures markets react to it, and gas prices begin to come down. And then guess what happens there? Politically, in the United States, that improves the mood of the American people who are very angry right now with the president. And as a result, they're taking it out on his party. It improves their mood. And in improving their mood, they are less likely to have an avalanche wave of Democrats headed to Washington in November, where right now the president's polling in the polling average, the Real Clear Politics polling average, is the best polling average. It's the gold standard. They've been doing it the longest. You may say, oh, Erickson, we don't believe in the polls. You don't have to believe in the polls. The polling average has been very good and accurate for dozens of years now. And right now in the Real Clear Politics polling average, President Trump is below 40% for the first time ever. Below 40% for the first time ever. In fact, President Trump's popularity in the Real Clear Politics polling average is now he's more unpopular than Joe Biden was. He's more unpopular than George W. Bush was. And historically, if you go back to other polls and averages like the Gallup poll, which was good back in the 70s, Donald Trump is in Jimmy Carter territory right now. And when you get to Jimmy Carter territory, your party has a bloodbath in the polling in Congress. Now, I still think with redistricting, the Republicans, they're going to lose the House, but it's not going to be a bloodbath. But I'm starting to worry about the Senate. The president endorsing Ken Paxton today drives up the amount of money Republicans are going to have to spend in Texas to save that from James Tallarico. It's going to be savable, but every dollar you spend there is going to cost the GOP from winning in Georgia, losing North Carolina, possibly losing Ohio, maybe losing Maine, possibly not winning in Michigan where they've got a great opportunity. You're going to start seeing destruction down ballot for the GOP if the president cannot better manage the situation in Iran and start getting gas prices back down. Whether you want to believe it or not, with independent voters in this country, gas prices are right now the issue the president has to solve. And twiddling his thumbs on Iran is not making the situation better.
0: Honest.
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6: 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I'll send you a link to Van Allen Golf. You should check out their putters. I did an event with them on Friday night at InTown Golf in Atlanta, Georgia. And, man, people really, really liked the putters. The weight, the balance, the feel, they're fantastic. So you should check them out. Y'all, Democrats are backing the guy Graham Plattner in Maine. He is the Nazi. That's right. Democrats are running a man in Maine who is a Nazi, but he says he's actually a communist now, even though he has the Nazi SS Totenkopf tattoo on him. That's the group that managed the guard towers for the Holocaust for the Nazis, and the Democrats are supporting him. What's so interesting is how many never Trump Republicans who have now become identified as being anti-Trump are also supporting the guy. I did the Ruthless podcast in DC yesterday, and they were asking me about it. We were pre-recording for today. And they were asking me about why is it that guys like Bill Kristol and the Bulwark crew and the others, that they're so into a guy after calling Republicans Nazis, they're now willing to back this guy. I said, these are the sorts of people who keep the ringer on their phone. They never put it on mute because they want the bing and the ping of the notification that someone's talking about them. Because they're only relevant if people talk about them. If a tree falls in the forest and no one's around, does it make a noise? If Bill Kristol says something and no one's there to pay attention to it, is he really relevant? He has a deep fear that he's not. And the Bulwark crew and the other Republicans who are so defined by Donald Trump and their hatred of Donald Trump, this is what's happening to them. They have to be talked about. They need the buzz. If you stopped talking about Adam Kinzinger today, where would he go to find meaningful identity in life? I used to be that way. Years ago, got on social media and oh my gosh, nobody's talking about me. Nobody's retweeting me. I got to say something provocative and realized that was just turning me into a brain biblical donkey and I didn't want to be that guy. These guys have become that and they are defined by their hatred of Donald Trump in large part so that people will talk about them still, which is why they can bend over backwards to justify supporting a Nazi in Maine because, well, people will talk about it. Now I got to tell you about Incogni, Incogni, I-N-C-O-G-N-I, Incogni.com/Eric. 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
12: What are the Republican National Committee in Washington, D.C., and the North Carolina Republican Party going to do to make sure the Senate seat of retiring Senator Tom Tillis does not fall into the hands of the Democrats? Democrats see this as an opportunity to pick up a seat and perhaps even become the majority party in the U.S. Senate. You can hear all about this and other news of the Republican Party of North Carolina while having lunch with the North Carolina Republican Party Chairman, Jason Simmons. Jason's has a deep resume of public service in both D.C. and here in North Carolina. The lunch is Thursday, May 21st at beautiful Pinehurst Country Club No. 9. Just Google Moore County Republican Men's Club. That's Moore County Republican Men's Club to register. One fee includes a delicious three-course lunch and Jason's presentation.
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13: Man, I love my kids so much. I want that for...
14: News this hour from Town Hall. I'm John Scott. A long-awaited endorsement. President Trump endorsing Texas Attorney General Ken Paxton, supercharging his effort to oust incumbent Senator John Cornyn in a Republican primary runoff. President Trump says he's facing backlash on his military action in Iran until he explains what's at stake.
26: When they hear that it's having to do with nuclear weapons, weapons that could take out Los Angeles, could take out major cities very quickly, when they hear that, you know, when they're explaining, I'll tell you what, when we explain it to people, I don't really have enough time to explain to people. I'm too busy getting it done. When they understand, I think it's frankly very popular, but whether it's popular or not popular, I have to do it. Because I'm not going to let the world be blown up on my watch. It's not going to happen.
14: The president on Monday announced he was holding off on military strikes planned for Tuesday because serious negotiations were underway to end the war. A former U.S. Air Force intelligence specialist who defected to Iran remains a major national security concern.
27: Monica Witt once worked in Air Force intelligence and counterintelligence operations, gaining access to sensitive information before defecting to Iran. U.S. officials say she later attended anti-American events in Tehran, converted to Islam, and shared classified defense details with Iran's Revolutionary Guard. Authorities have offered a $200,000 reward for information leading to her capture, but Witt is believed to still be inside Iran. Her case is raising new questions about insider threats and ideological shifts within the military. Willie Nelson reporting.
14: Police say three men killed in Monday's attack at the Islamic Center of San Diego, including a security guard whose actions they deemed heroic. The suspects, aged 17 and 18, were found dead in a vehicle a few blocks from that mosque. Police are treating this as a hate crime. More on these stories at townhall.com.
28: 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Governor Josh Stein is actively working to address the state's severe housing shortage and affordability crisis. He spoke today in Raleigh about his commitment to the issue.
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9: 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Affecting young families trying to buy their first home. 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
28: Acting Attorney General Todd Blanche is defending the Justice Department's new anti-weaponization fund before a Senate Appropriations Subcommittee. Maryland Senator Chris Van Hollen asked Blanche to commit that anyone convicted of assaulting a Capitol police officer on January 6, 2021 will not be paid by the fund.
10: Just let me know if they're eligible for the fund.
15: As was made plain yesterday, anybody in this country is eligible to apply if they believe they're a victim of weaponization.
28: The 2026 Memorial Day Click It or Take It Enforcement and Awareness Campaign is officially underway across North Carolina. Mark Ezell is director of the Governor's Highway Safety Campaign and tells NCN News.
16: One of the things that's very important that some of us forget is to always wear the seatbelt. 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
3: We're back to near record highs again this afternoon in the mid-90s. So take it easy out there this afternoon and again tomorrow. We'll see sunny skies and an overnight low tonight of 67 under clear skies. Sunny and hot again tomorrow with mid-90s. But the pattern starts to change on Thursday. A cold front comes in and stalls, bringing us some cooler temperatures and a chance for showers and thunderstorms all the way through the holiday weekend. I'm meteorologist Elizabeth Gardner in the NCN Weather Center.
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4: 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Should you wish to be on the program, I'll get the phone calls in the next segment. We have a short segment here now, and in this segment, I do need to tell you that Bill Cassidy, the incumbent Republican senator from Louisiana, did lose his primary, and now John Cornyn, the president, has endorsed Ken Paxton against him. To the extent the president had any agenda to get through the Senate, included another reconciliation package, is probably dead now. Because of the president's endorsements, Bill Cassidy has earned the ire of Robert Kennedy, despite, interestingly enough, it was Cassidy who allowed Kennedy through. I bet in hindsight, Bill Cassidy would have opposed Robert Kennedy if he knew then what he knows now, that it would not earn him any goodwill with the Trump administration, and they would still get rid of him. And now Cassidy, who's over this Senate committee, gets to haul in people like Robert F. Kennedy and others and continue to ask them all sorts of questions. And, I mean, good luck to the Trump administration right now with this. Republican senators, by the way, in Washington have gone into a meeting on Capitol Hill and are particularly stone-faced as they are meeting up there. They are unhappy with the president endorsing Ken Paxton right now. Boy, I bet John Thune is getting an earful in that meeting right now. Regardless of reviews, I mean, the fact of the matter is Ken Paxton can and probably will win in Texas. Just the amount of money to get him across the finish line is going to wipe out Republican opportunities in other states. That's the problem. Now, you have an opportunity. 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
15: It's another unseasonably hot afternoon for us, with highs in the mid-90s, which puts us well above normal and most likely breaking record highs in most places. Overnight, we drop back into the upper 60s with clear skies, but we're right back at it Wednesday. Tuesday with highs in the mid-90s and more sunshine. But the pattern changes on Thursday. A cold front comes through. That's going to bring us a chance of showers and thunderstorms each day all the way through Memorial Day. It'll also help to drop our temperatures. I'm meteorologist Elizabeth Gardner in the NCN Weather Center.
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4: Greetings, conversationalists. It is Eric Erickson here. The phone number is 877-973-7425. Should you wish to be on the program, it is primary day in six states: Pennsylvania, Kentucky, Georgia, Idaho, and I honestly can't remember the other two states. I guess I should look them up. But if you're in Georgia, my home state, I'm not there today. I did vote by absentee ballot. You can cast your ballots until 7 o'clock tonight. In Kentucky, I believe it's 7 o'clock as well. If you want to go vote there, it's early voting in Texas. The Republicans in the Senate are furious with the president's endorsement of Ken Paxton, and they're pointing out that James Tallarico has raised $40 million and Ken Paxton has raised $7 million. And this gets to the larger issue that I've been pointing out, that the Republicans are gonna have to spend so much money to get Paxton across the finish line, it could cost them Georgia, North Carolina, Michigan, Maine. Even Ohio is a closer race than Republicans want right now. So you got some issues there, GOP, if you actually want to win the race out there in Texas with Ken Paxton. He's a weak candidate. Now, I want to talk about this this article in The Atlantic. The American media is now very alarmed at the age of the president of the United States. They're very thoughtfully concerned. Donald Trump has been a rambler ever since he got into politics, and now suddenly his rambling is a sign of old age. Donald Trump occasionally had moments in his first term where he moved slow, but suddenly those are signs of old age. Donald Trump has bruises on his hands. We know it's because he ODs on aspirin every day, and he's not going to stop, and he shakes a lot of hands, but suddenly it's a concern. I want to go back to the Wayback Machine. I want to go back to March of the year of our Lord, 2024, to, at the time, MSNBC. It is now MS Now, and to Morning Joe and Joe Scarborough, a clip by now you're probably familiar with.
16: But comparing that guy's mental state, I've said it for years now, he's cogent. But I undersold him when I said he was cogent. He's far beyond cogent. In fact, I think he's better than he's ever been. Intellectually, analytically, because he's been around for 50 years. And, you know, I don't know if people know this or not, Biden used to be a hothead. Sometimes that Irishman would get in front of the reasoning. Sometimes he would say things he didn't want to say. This is... And I don't really, you know what, I don't really care. Start your tape right now, because I'm about to tell you the truth. And F you if you can't handle the truth. This version of Biden, intellectually, analytically, is the best Biden ever. Not a close second. And I've known him for years. The Brzezinskis have known him for 50 years. If it weren't the truth, I wouldn't say it. And you...
4: If it weren't the truth, I wouldn't say it. That was in March of 2024. A few months later, it would be Joe Scarborough, who was leading the charge to get Joe Biden out of the Democratic primary and replace him because of his debate performance on CNN. The man that Joe Scarborough was at the time talking to in that clip was Jonathan Lemire, then of the Politico. He is now a co-host on Morning Joe and a staff writer at The Atlantic. And there is a piece in The Atlantic by Jonathan Lemire A different kind of fading president. Joe Biden became quieter while Donald Trump grows even louder. When Donald Trump took the oath of office last January, he was the oldest president to begin a term, clocking in at 78 years and 220 days. He replaced the man who formerly held the title, Joe Biden, who had dropped out of the race after it became quite obvious to the entire country that he had aged too much too quickly. But as Trump himself grows older, traveling less, switching to more comfortable shoes, and seeming to nod off during meetings, his age isn't getting the same kind of scrutiny. I have long thought that a reason for that is the president's sheer size. Trump stands 6'3" and, according to his most recent physical, weighs 224 pounds. He is a big presence in any room, as opposed to Biden, who grew visibly thinner as he got older, adding to the appearance of frailty. Trump is also loud. Biden's voice was frequently reduced to a gentle whisper, and Trump had the gift of omnipresence. His genius is in capturing attention. Biden's public schedule grew sparse, and he actively avoided generating news. Trump holds multiple events in front of the press nearly every day. He fills Americans' TV screens and social media feeds seemingly nonstop in an almost unspoken message. How could he be fading if he's everywhere? But as Trump turns 80 next month, his recent behavior should prompt even more questions than usual about his stability, judgment, and mental sharpness. Among the points of concern, a late-night social media storm a few days ago featuring more than 50 messages, many strewn with dangerous or nonsensical information. What followed a similar Truth Social broadside weeks earlier, an apoplectic or apocalyptic threat to wipe out a civilization, more and more insults, nasty, stupid, ugly, treasonous, hurled at reporters, appearing to fall asleep in public, sometimes twice in 1 week, deep bruises on his hands, which are covered in makeup and accompanied by confusing explanations, and long, odd tangents and speeches that seem longer and odder than his usual tangents. Never known for his ability to self-censor, Trump seems to have completely abandoned any sort of filter, tossing out messages from one extreme to the other. Jonathan Lemire was a reporter at MS Now and Politico and now at Atlantic who was complicit in protecting Joe Biden from scrutiny about his mental decline. We have the photos taken by a press photographer of Joe Biden holding up cards with the names and faces of reporters and the questions they would be asking Joe Biden. And the media to this day has never wanted to explain how Joe Biden knew in advance the questions that would be asked by reporters and the faces of those reporters, and also the recommended answer to those reporters' questions. The reporters themselves have never been queried onto about the photographs that showed they had pre-submitted their questions to Joe Biden. The media has covered for the media covering for Joe Biden. And yet they are now deeply troubled by a man who is term limited and not running for office. And therein lies the biggest difference. You can have concerns about Donald Trump. He is about to be 80 years old. But Donald Trump is not seeking re-election. The very reporters who are now concerned about Donald Trump's supposed mental decline were never concerned about Joe Biden's mental decline when he was seeking re-election to be president of the United States. They never asked the questions until after the debate. And this is where they try to retcon their due diligence. They never asked questions about Joe Biden prior to the debate. They protected Joe Biden. Joe Scarborough on television insisted he was telling the truth, that this was the sharpest, most intellectually brilliant Joe Biden. He's known him for years, and this was the best. And he was telling it to Jonathan Lemire, who never raised an objection to the characterization. And suddenly, we're supposed to ask questions about Donald Trump. Donald Trump's behavior has not changed. People forget Donald Trump had Twitter during his first term before he was banned from Twitter after January 6, 2021. And he would go on late night tirades then that were, I said at the time, unbecoming of the president, just as I do now. Donald Trump would go off on wild tangents then in press conferences, regaling people about stories of his past, funny stories, things that had happened. He would completely get distracted and sometimes lose the plot of everything he was talking about at the time. That hasn't changed now. Still the same old Donald Trump behavior. Donald Trump, remember in his first term, went down a ramp shuffling his feet at the time. They're like, oh, he's old now. Joe Biden would shuffle his feet. They'd say, well, he's got a speech impediment. Of the two of them, only one of them fell off a bike. It is something to behold. The American press, at this moment in time, is less popular in this country than herpes, syphilis, and HIV, and Congress. The American press corps, the level of trust and the likability of the American press corps, the American press corps polls is more unfavorable than herpes, syphilis, HIV, and the United States Congress, which itself polls more unfavorably than sexually transmitted diseases. And the media is hated more and trusted less than all of those things. And yet they continue to pull this stunt where they pretend that they ask the tough questions about Joe Biden as if you and I don't remember when they covered for him. They said he had a speech impediment. The speech impediment explained everything. The loss of poor Bo Biden, the stress over Hunter Biden, it explained it all. It wasn't that he was in mental decline. It wasn't that he had dementia. It wasn't that he was too old for the job. It was the stress. And they never asked questions for a man who, in the, about 80 years old, wanted to run for re-election. But now this president, who is term limited, who is never going to run for office again, suddenly it's a real concern that his behavior is exactly like it was in his first term and hasn't changed. But now it's a sign of old age, not a man without impulse control. And that, by the way, is the problem for Donald Trump, is he has no impulse control. At a time Republicans are on defense, Donald Trump wants to talk about a ballroom. Why? Because Donald Trump has no impulse control. It's on his mind right here and now. He wants Congress to give him money for it, and they have it. We're learning right now, even as I'm talking, that the president had a call with John Thune yesterday trying to get money from Congress for the ballroom that the president told us would not be paid for by taxpayers. And John Thune said he was not going to fire the parliamentarian of the United States Senate. And after John Thune said he would not fire the parliamentarian of the United States Senate, Donald Trump informed him that he would be backing Ken Paxton. This seems to be more of a slight at John Thune than real support for Ken Paxton. The president has no impulse control. He's got no self-control. When he thinks about something, he acts on it. It's back in the day, him talking to Billy Bush about grabbing women by their you-know-what. That this is a man who lacks self-control. Joe Biden had self-control. But Joe Biden was in mental and physical decline as president of the United States. And the people who are now concerned suddenly that Donald Trump lacks impulse control and self-control, they're suddenly deeply concerned that that's a sign of old age. With Joe Biden, it was just a speech impediment. It was sadness over Bo Biden. This is why the American people do not trust the American press corps. I was on this plane up to D.C. yesterday. I had to be off yesterday. And thank you to Elijah Harr for filling in for me. My travel schedule was such that I had to be on a plane during the show. I landed, and turns out that a friend of mine was on the plane, and he's up speaking at an institute and participating in a gala with his institute that's about committing the press to regaining trust in the country. I don't think the American press corps wants to regain press and their trust in this country. I think the American press corps has decided that the Republicans are an existential threat because so many members of the press are Democrats, and they want to do everything they can do to help the Democratic Party, and it doesn't matter. It doesn't matter. The facts don't matter. The rule of law doesn't matter. The excesses of the Democratic Party don't matter. What matters is stopping Donald Trump and the Republicans. And because they've chosen to cast their lot with a partisan side and advance a partisan narrative, the American people's trust, including among Democrats, has collapsed. Now, why would trust in Democrats collapse? Why would the Democrats, their trust, collapse? Their trust, the Democrats' trust in the press would collapse because even Democrats want to be told the truth. Your average run-of-the-mill Democrat in the heartland, they want to know what's going on in the world. They don't want their partisan talking points from the press. They can tune into MS Now and get their partisan talking points, but from their local news at night, from the front page of the newspaper, they actually just want to know what's going on in the world so they can make up their own mind. And so they don't trust the media either. Democrats don't trust the media for covering for Joe Biden. And now to see the media turn and try to suggest that there are problems with Donald Trump when they gave Joe Biden a pass, you cannot trust the American media. And by the way, it's why with so much distrust the conspiracy theorists come out of the woodwork, because the conspiracy theorists now try to convince you can trust them. And they challenge the press. They challenge the narratives of the press. And in challenging the narratives of the press, they gain traction for themselves. It's not a coincidence that as trust in the American media has declined, we've had the rise of conspiracy theorists in the United States who claim that you can trust them. And then they get programmed by the algorithm. Whatever is popping in the algorithm, they gear themselves towards. You know, I was having this conversation with a reporter this morning. I'd probably make more money and be more successful if I allowed the algorithm to steer me. But God knows somebody's got to be here to tell you what's actually going on in the world that's not gearing towards the algorithm, to tell you what actually matters and not what the algorithm says that matters. And the American Press Corps has completely abdicated its responsibility to do just that. And now they want you to think that the president is in physical and mental decline because he's turning 80. Pay no attention to what they said about Joe Biden.
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4: Okay, probably the funniest thing I've seen on social media today is a video putting up a drone in flying into Moscow, and the person who is tweeting from Southeast Asia says Moscow is awesome. Just now they successfully intercepted a Ukrainian kamikaze drone using a residential building of where the leader's families lives. Yeah. So a drone from Ukraine has flown into Moscow yet again. Third or fourth day in a row, Moscow's been under attack from Ukrainian drones, and the Ukrainians have just managed to hit a building that houses a lot of the Russian leadership families. The Ukrainians have also managed to finally hit a massive oil refinery on the outskirts of Moscow Moscow air defenses had otherwise protected. Things are not going well for Moscow. Now, it turns out that going after the heartland of weapons manufacturing for the Soviet Union and reminding those people how to build the weapons is probably not a good idea. The Ukrainians are now manufacturing their own drones. They used to import drones. They're now manufacturing drones at a massive, massive rate, and they've lowered the cost of war for Ukraine as a result of these cheap drones. The Russians are now regressing on the battlefield. The Ukrainians overnight have captured key territory that the Russians took 3 years ago, and now the Ukrainians control the road into Crimea, and the access points. They've blown up the oil platforms. This is not going well for Vladimir Putin, who just assumed that this would be a cakewalk in Ukraine, and not only has it not been a cakewalk into Ukraine, it's been a disaster for the Russians at this point. They're losing a massive amount of soldiers now. The body count continues to grow as the Ukrainian body count declines. They ran successfully a PR campaign for about 6 months, the Russians did in the West, convincing people that the Ukrainians were on the verge of losing the war, and now the Russians are on the verge of losing a massive, foolish war they never should have started to begin with. And it's got the eye of the President of the United States, who yet again is saying nice things about Volodymyr Zelensky. All of this, the war in Ukraine, the war in Iran, global instability, it's having an effect on markets, as you can imagine. Oil prices are coming down a little bit today. The bond markets are skyrocketing, and it all affects precious metal prices. It affects the global economy. If you want to find out how, you should go to SwissAmerica.com/Eric. 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
24: Hi, I'm Ryan Blaney, a third-generation race car driver.
25: News this hour from Town Hall. I'm John Scott. President Trump has endorsed Texas Attorney General Ken Paxton over incumbent Senator John Cornyn in the Republican primary runoff. Paxton and Cornyn qualified for the May 26 runoff after the March 3rd primary, while Congressman Wesley Hunt finished third and did not advance. Russian President Putin arriving in China for meetings with Chinese President Xi Jinping. And this visit comes less than a week after President Trump wrapped up his own trip to Beijing. Putin's two-day visit likely to be closely watched as Beijing seeks to maintain stable relations with the United States while also preserving strong ties with Russia. At the request of Mideast allies, President Trump has hit the pause button on a planned attack on Iran.
26: I think the benefactors here are clearly those Gulf states who, had there been a U.S. attack on Iran and Iran had retaliated, it could have been those Gulf states that would have been in the immediate firing line. I think what is also interesting about what the president said is that he seems to be a little bit more optimistic this time that a deal is potentially just around the corner than he has been on previous occasions.
25: That is the BBC's Peter Bowes. A surge of confirmations reshaping parts of the federal government.
27: The Senate has confirmed nearly 50 of President Donald Trump's nominees in a single push. Republicans approved 49 picks Monday, including U.S. attorneys, marshals, ambassadors, and agency officials, bringing about 60% of his civilian nominees into place. It marks the fourth time the GOP has advanced a large batch since changing Senate rules last year, lowering the threshold to a simple majority. Republicans say the move clears a backlog, while Democrats continue efforts to slow the confirmation of Trump nominees. Willie Nelson reporting.
25: More on these stories from townhall.com.
28: NCN News. I'm Bruce Farrell. Acting Attorney General Todd Blanche has not ruled out the possibility of compensating individuals involved in violence during the January 6th Capitol riot from that new billion-dollar fund. During a congressional hearing, Blanche stated that anyone who believes they were politically targeted can apply for the anti-weaponization fund. During a Senate Appropriations Subcommittee hearing, ranking member Chris Van Hollen says the Justice Department's anti-weaponization fund is just a slush fund.
29: That is pure theft of public funds. And rewarding individuals who committed crimes is obscene. Every American can see through this illegal, corrupt, self-dealing scheme.
28: Members of the North Carolina Legislative Black Caucus and advocates say hard-fought election gains are being reversed by state legislatures and the courts. At a General Assembly press conference earlier today, Dr. Jovina Lee Miller, deputy director of the North Carolina Black Alliance, says voting rights are under attack, comparing it to the 20th century.
30: But unfortunately, in April of this year, we had our current Supreme Court decide that it was time to upend progress and significantly weaken the very same Voting Rights Act.
28: State Representative Ray Pickett from Watauga County plans to withdraw a proposal for state-run liquor stores to operate on Sundays. Instead, he wants to focus on expanding the sale of pre-mixed cocktails at grocery stores. The change is receiving pushback from social conservatives during a legislative committee, among them Reverend Mark Creech.
31: The public health evidence is clear. When alcohol becomes more available, alcohol-related harms increase.
28: President Trump endorsing Texas Attorney General Ken Paxton, supercharging his effort to oust incumbent Senator John Cornyn in a Republican primary runoff. Paxton and Cornyn qualified for that runoff coming up on May 26th after a March primary. 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
34: This is a crown jewel race. It's a 600-mile salute to those who have made the ultimate sacrifice.
35: It's do what we love because of the sacrifices that were made by

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1: We're back to near record highs again this afternoon in the mid-90s. So take it easy out there this afternoon and again tomorrow. We'll see sunny skies and an overnight low tonight of 67 under clear skies. Sunny and hot again tomorrow with mid-90s. But the pattern starts to change on Thursday. A cold front comes in and stalls, bringing us some cooler temperatures and a chance for showers and thunderstorms all the way through the holiday weekend. I'm meteorologist Elizabeth Gardner in the NCN Weather Center.
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3: 2-1-0, all engine running. 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

0: people could have written a 10-page paper before AI, something that pretty much all of us who went to college before AI did regularly, write 10-page papers. AI has lots of problems, but there are lots of upsides. You know, doctors now are able to spend more time with patients because they have AI transcribing the notes. In fact, those of you who are diagnosed with cancer these days, you are more likely to get diagnosed more accurately sooner because of AI technologies. There actually is a lot of good that comes from AI. I've talked about the propaganda campaigns against AI. Do you know who the worst enemy of AI is, though? It's not the communist Chinese. The worst enemy of AI is not the environmentalists. You know who the worst enemy of AI is? It is the chief executive officers of the AI companies. These people are, instead of selling a product to Americans, are scaring the bejesus out of Americans. Sam Altman is the CEO of OpenAI, the creator of ChatGPT. He says AI is going to destroy the world. In fact, he says he stays awake at night scared of what he's creating. Why would you want an AI data center if the CEO of one of the major AI players is scared of what he's creating and thinks it's going to destroy the world? Palantir's co-founder, Peter Thiel, was asked about saving humanity, and he can't even say yes. I want to play you an Instagram reel of a kid who is in AI. I put this clip in my morning piece, and he has a clip. It is tech CEOs saying diabolical things in broad daylight. Let me play you this clip. This is between Peter Thiel, the co-founder of Palantir, and Ross Douthat of the New York Times.
1: A daylight.
2: Who would prefer the human race to endure, right? You're hesitating.
3: Yeah, well,
2: yes?
3: I don't know. I would
2: this is a long hesitation.
3: There's so many questions.
1: They want
0: to. He can't answer yes. You would prefer humanity to endure. There are so many questions. This is a guy who is dedicated to the rollout of AI. Why should you embrace AI if he can't even say he wants humanity to endure? Dario Modi of Anthropic, which runs Claude, which is the AI engine more and more people are using. I think it's phenomenal things it does. He has been talking about a massive job losses. This is from CNBC a while back. Anthropic CEO Dario Amodi has issued a fresh warning about how AI will disrupt the job market, saying it will cause unusually painful disruptions. On Monday, Amodi published a roughly 20,000-word essay arguing the risks to AI poses are not being taken seriously and warning the technology will lead to a shock in the job market bigger than any before. If he's that concerned about it, shouldn't you be concerned about the rollout? In fact, speaking of Amodi, Dario Amodi says ideology is not going to survive the reality of AI. This is wild. Listen to this. This guy, by the way, is an atheist. Listen to this.
4: Within countries, we need to think about, you know, how not to have a part of the world that just kind of decouples, right? How do we get the economic growth to Mississippi that is coming to this contained area of Silicon Valley? And so, you know, there we've done work around kind of economic mobility and economic opportunity. But I think both of these, again, are going to need to have some involvement of the government. We're going to find that you know, ideology will not survive the nature of this technology. It won't survive reality. The things I'm talking about, you know, while you could today say, oh yeah, they're like politically coded in some way, they're going to become bipartisan and universal because everyone will recognize the necessity of it. Just
0: really, everyone will recognize the necessity of this stuff. And the wild thing here is that he's got disdain for religion. He doesn't understand beliefs or values or deep principles held by individuals and communities. This is the CEO of an AI company who actually thinks that AI is going to so transform the world. I mean, people are going to give up their ideological beliefs. They're going to give up their religious views. Why would you support it? Aravind Srinivasa of Perplexity says that AI job losses are, and this is a direct quote, part of a glorious future. Elon Musk has said AI, Elon Musk of Grok and Twitter and SpaceX, he says AI is summoning demons. NVIDIA CEO Jensen Huang says companies should be letting AI do everything, even at the expense of human jobs. If the AI CEOs, the faces of the companies, are going to go on television and say AI is going to supplant religion, AI is summoning demons, companies should use it even if it costs them their employees, it's going to cost massive job losses and be economically disruptive, and it's dangerous and going to destroy humanity, and it keeps them up at night worrying about the danger, why should anyone support AI? If they're not going to sell the good that AI is doing, well, why should anybody support it? Maybe you should burn down the data centers. No, you really shouldn't. You know what AI is doing? It's actually speeding up cancer research. It's speeding up the development of drugs. It's actually helping people. It's making employees more efficient so they can do more work. Assistants now have assistants with AI. There's actually a lot of good that it's doing. But, I mean, when you say that AI is scary and you're the CEO of an AI company, you're sabotaging your own efforts. These people, tell you what this is. These are a bunch of godless secular atheists who need Jesus and some humility. That's actually what AI CEOs are. They need Jesus and humility. These people look down on those of us who actually take our faith seriously. They look down on humanity. They believe that humanity needs some sort of computer guide. It's like Elon Musk, who himself is pretty much a godless secular atheist, who believes that one day we're going to have robots who are going to supplant us and enslave us. They've seen Terminator. They don't recognize a god. They view themselves as the gods, and they are creating something that will be twisted and perverted against us. They have their own Genesis story where they create something pure, and it gets free will and twists itself and destroys humanity and sin enters the world. They're just retelling the story of Genesis, except they're the divine ones. What it is a Tower of Babel moment. They're trying to build a tower to get to heaven so they can touch the gods and be the gods, and it's all going to be collapsed on them. And now you have a massively well-funded propaganda effort by environmentalist progressives who want to degrowth, who want to degrow. Do you know what this effort is? This is an effort by the left to actually cause society to roll back. It is implicit in the demands of these people. Think about this. Since the 1990s, the environmentalists have been telling us the world is coming to an end, and what you must do is get rid of your power plants. And you must get rid of your power consumption, and you must get rid of your big vehicles. You must essentially recede your economy. Your economy must now not work for everyone. It must not grow for people. It must actually shrink. The pie that benefits the community must be shrunk so some people starve and die, because we need fewer people and we need a less robust economy. And these people have engineered a world now where we don't have power plants, where we can't build nuclear plants, we must get rid of coal plants, we must get rid of natural gas plants, and we cannot invest in the energy of the future, because they actually want the calamity. They want us to recede. And the AI CEOs are playing into the hands of these people who are bad for humanity. They don't want humanity to survive. It's kind of wild. The AI CEOs say AI is going to be the end of humanity, and the environmentalists who want the end of humanity are like, no, we don't actually want AI because it could speed up cancer research, and we need people to die of cancer to save the planet. And, I mean, they're together destroying this stuff. Are there concerns? Yeah, there are concerns. Water usage really isn't a concern. You know, golf courses in this country don't use that much water. They recycle water. And AI data centers use less water than golf courses. Your power bill has not gone up because of the data centers. It's gone up because of inflation and because of the reduction in power plants in this country, thanks to left-wing progressives. There are noise concerns that can be mitigated, and zoning regulations and local governments can take care of the noise. And some of these data centers are bringing in a massive amount of revenue for communities. I saw a guy who works for the Morning Brew, which has become an anti-AI propaganda outlet, claiming that this place in Utah is going to have like 29 atom bombs worth of energy dropped on this particular place in Utah. Based on his own metric, the Manhattan Island in New York City has over 30 atom bombs dropped a day, given its energy uses. Well, it's a talking point designed to scare people. And these people are scaring people. I saw a guy I know who's actually a pretty bright guy regurgitating this anti-AI agitprop about this place in Utah, claiming it's going to have massive water consumption. It's not going to have massive water consumption. It's going to have no more water consumption than what the farmers have on the land that is being bought. The reason they're buying 40,000 acres of land to build a couple hundred acre data center is because they need the water rights. But the AI CEOs can't explain this stuff. It's left to me. And increasingly, the AI people, instead of making the case themselves, they're buying off people. I got asked by a reporter today if I'm getting paid from the AI companies to support them. Like, no, it makes sense. It's actually has great utility. And as our population declines over time because people aren't having kids, it becomes a more and more useful tool. But the AI CEOs are destroying their own product by treating themselves as if they're gods inventing a replacement for humanity. And it's going to blow up in their faces and all of us. You don't need an environmental propaganda campaign funded by the communist Chinese when you got Darian Amodi and Sam Altman out there doing their best to scare people about AI.
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0: Hello, welcome. You should know that Admiral Brad Cooper is now testifying in the U.S. House. He testified last week in the U.S. Senate, and he has said again today to members of the U.S. House, it is inaccurate to claim that Iran has reconstituted many of its bombed out missile sites and gotten access to those missile sites. Again, Admiral Brad Cooper says that these reports about Iran accessing their bombed out missile sites and getting back access to buried under missiles is not true, saying that to the U.S. House. There were some fireworks with Seth Moulton, who is running for the U.S. Senate, trying to be provocative and asking provocative questions of a nonpartisan admiral about how many more Americans are going to have to die for this foolish war. And the admiral took great exception to the question. So we will see how this plays out. Again, growing frustration among Republicans on Capitol Hill about the president refusing to engage the war effort. People really want the president on Capitol Hill to either fish or cut bait. Well, they're saying poop or get off the pot, except they're not saying poop. So they want something. We'll see how this plays out. It is Eric Erickson here, 877-973-7425. Now, here's the thing. When we come back, we got to talk about a clip from MS Now and the tone deafness of the American media and their inability to relate to the American ideal. I'm not even going to tell you what the clip's about. Just wait until we come back. You got to hear this for yourselves. 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
2: It's another unseasonably hot afternoon for us with highs in the mid-90s, which puts us well above normal and most likely breaking record highs in most places. Overnight, we drop back into the upper 60s with clear skies, but we're right back at it Wednesday with highs in the mid-90s and more sunshine. But the pattern changes on Thursday. A cold front comes through. That's going to bring us a chance of showers and thunderstorms each day all the way through Memorial Day. It'll also help to drop our temperatures. I'm meteorologist Elizabeth Gardner in the NCN Weather Center.
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0: Hello, America. It is Eric Erickson here across the nation. Delighted to have you with me. Phone number is 877-973-7425. I am broadcasting today and tomorrow from Washington, D.C. Had meetings this morning that I can't talk about. Did the Ruthless podcast yesterday. Will be at FreeCon, which is a gathering of freedom-loving conservatives, to give a speech tomorrow. And then fly home tomorrow after the speech back in my home studio on Thursday. And boy, I miss it every time I travel. We got to talk about the American press in a way different from the Joe Biden cover up and the like. Back in, when was it? It would have been 2012. I was working for CNN at the time on the campaign trail as a conservative commentator and covering the Iowa caucuses as Rick Santorum surged. And kept hearing the media say some of the dumbest things possible about religion in America. Before I get to those, I got to tell you about Vision Computer, because if you're buying a computer, Vision can update your computer for you. They can buy you they can build you a new computer. You can go to the electronics store, you know the one, and you can get the computer that is made for everybody, not for you. 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So when Rick Santorum ran for president in 2012, there was a big discussion about the main line of Christianity, and people were confusing mainstream Christianity and mainline Christianity. And I had to write a piece. It became well circulated in the American Press Corps. The Gang of 500, as my buddy Mark Halpern used to call them, the 500 reporters cover politics. I think every single one of them referenced it at the time. It got a lot of traffic for redstate.com at the time. The main line of Christianity, it was referred to the main line because the Philadelphia main line trolley system would go through the main line neighborhoods. In Philadelphia, neighborhoods were mostly segregated by religion. You had a Catholic neighborhood, but then you had the Protestant neighborhoods. And the Protestant neighborhoods, they were the United Church of Christ. They were the Lutheran neighborhood. They were the Presbyterian neighborhood, the Episcopalian neighborhood, and a few others. And the main line was kind of divided up by those denominations. The main line is not mainstream Christianity. It is old school white American Protestantism that is in decline. The main line denominations, the Presbyterian Church USA, the Episcopal Church, the United Church of Christ, the Lutherans, Evangelical Lutherans, the United Church of Christ, the Unitarians, which aren't really Christian, at least not anymore. They're rapidly in decline, these neighborhoods. Mainstream Christianity in the United States is Catholic and is Evangelical Protestant, the Southern Baptist, the PCA, the denomination I'm in, the Evangelical or the Lutheran Church Missouri Synod, the conservative Lutherans. The big divide had been over women in ministry in the 1960s and 70s, and it became the divide over gay marriage. The churches that have embraced women in their pulpits largely went on to embrace gay marriage and are in collapse. According to the recruitment numbers of the Episcopal Church in the United States today, the Episcopal Church is the most rapidly in decline church in the nation, and the last Episcopal has been born in the United States. Now, I don't think it'll actually go away, but the Episcopal Church of the United States is largely a real estate company. Now, it's more like McDonald's. McDonald's isn't actually a fast food company. It's a real estate company with fast food franchises. The Episcopal Church in the United States is, in effect, a real estate company holding these churches that they now essentially sell to Islamic congregations to convert to mosques. The PCUSA, the mainline denomination of Presbyterians in the United States, is in decline. It's becoming such a woke group of pastors. I actually met a guy who's a Presbyterian pastor in the PCUSA who was banned from a group chat because he expressed conservative views in opposition to something. But the media couldn't get it right when Rick Santorum ran for president. They confused the mainstream and the main line. They didn't know the denominational lingo. They didn't know any of this stuff. I wrote this primer for them, and it went viral among the press corps. And it's only gotten worse as the press has gotten more and more secular. They don't understand this stuff. Remember, what is it, Heidi Presbyler or whatever her name was? She was on MSNBC at the time, now MS Now, and said that conservatives, these Ron DeSantis supporters, they actually think their rights come from God, not the government. And everybody was against, oh, they think their rights come from God, not the government. How dare they? This is Katie Turr in a conversation on MS Now the other day.
3: What about this passage from Mike Johnson declaring that our rights do not derive from government? They come from you, our Creator and Heavenly Father. Is this him putting God over the Declaration of Independence? McKay?
4: I actually think...
0: Now, this is McKay Coppins responding, who is a writer for The Atlantic and also Mormon.
4: That idea is not wholly uncommon. I mean, the idea that we have certain inalienable rights that come from God can be read in a fairly benign way, which is basically that we have innate human rights that our Constitution and our government, our democratic government, are meant to codify, right? That idea is not totally abnormal. I think that the thing that might alarm some people is some of the rhetoric that we heard at this rally, that we are in a spiritual battle, right? That the forces of good and evil are at work here, and that that partisan politics is injected directly into the spiritual biblical rhetoric. We have heard that for the last couple of years. It's been ratcheted up more and more, especially since Donald Trump lost in 2020. And it can lead to some pretty dangerous places if it's not kept in check.
0: Okay. Thanks to my friends at Newsbusters for capturing that clip. And again, just to hear the opening, this is Katie Turr. She's talking about that religious rededication of the country, 250-year rededication of the country. Mike Johnson spoke at it, and again.
3: What about this passage from Mike Johnson declaring that our rights do not derive from government? They come from you, our Creator and Heavenly Father.
0: We hold these truths to be self-evident, that all men are created equal, and that they are endowed by our Creator with certain unalienable rights. Among these are life, liberty, and the pursuit of happiness. We are endowed by our Creator. The government did not create us. Mike Johnson is reflecting the wisdom and thinking of the founders of this country, and on MS Now, that's a dangerous idea. This is just kind of bizarre stuff. A bizarre view at MS Now that they would consider these things to be in some way a bizarre idea, that anyone would think of this sort of stuff, that people would I'm flummoxed. that they would think about these things, that they would take these ideas and think that somehow this is a dangerous thing, that that Mike Johnson, who is referencing the founding truths. This is the conversation from, at the time, MSNBC, again, with this Heidi Presbola person. And by the way, Michael Steele is there, the former chairman of the RNC, is on this panel, who doesn't really push back on this wildness.
5: The one thing that unites all of them, because there's many different groups orbiting Trump, but the thing that unites them as Christian nationalists, not Christians, by the way, because Christian nationalist is very different, is that they believe that our rights as Americans, as all human beings, don't come from any earthly authority. They don't come from Congress. They don't come from the Supreme Court. They come from God.
0: She's dragging in this clip Heidi Presbola from Politico. She, at the time, Politico, she's left for some left-wing group, I think. More left than Politico. That this separates Christians from Christian nationalists. I'm not talking about Christians. I'm talking about Christian nationalists. They actually believe that our rights, Americans' rights, all human rights come from God. Yes. All Christians believe that. And she got dragged, by the way, including by me on social media, for this absurd statement. She blocked everybody who was correcting her, that actually every Christian on planet Earth believes we are endowed by our Creator with certain inalienable rights. The reiteration by Thomas Jefferson in the Declaration of Independence was not some profound idea. It was an idea commonly believed at the time by people, that our rights come from God and government is instituted among men to protect those rights. This is essential to the founding of the Declaration of Independence. I am five blocks from the National Archives right now, where the original Declaration of Independence is held. And you can go read the piece of paper for yourself. If you still learn cursive, you're able to read it. If you don't know cursive, you're never going to be able to make heads or tails of the thing. We hold these truths to be self-evident, that all men are created equal, that they are endowed by their Creator with certain unalienable rights, that among these are life, liberty, the pursuit of happiness, that to secure these rights, which rights? The unalienable rights endowed by our Creator. Governments are instituted among men, deriving their just powers from the consent of the governed. You got that? Our rights come from God, and governments are empowered by the consent of the governed to protect the rights given not by government but by God. The purpose of government is to protect God-given rights. That is reflected in the book of Romans in the Bible. It is reflected in the Declaration of Independence. It is an essential idea to the founding of the country. And to reporters in America today in the 21st century, this is something new. This is something foreign. This is something dangerous. It's absolutely absurd. They do not understand basic American beliefs, not Christian beliefs, basic American beliefs. There's nothing more American than the Declaration of Independence. It is the reason for being for the United States. It actually starts with the unanimous declaration of the 13 United States of America. Prior to the Declaration of Independence, they were referred to as the United Colonies of America, and now the United States of America. They threw off the entanglement with Great Britain to declare their independence. That's the purpose of the what? Declaration of Independence. And in so doing, they say one of the reasons that they are breaking away from the United Kingdom of Great Britain and Ireland at the time and becoming United States of America, independent 13 states, was because Great Britain was to ensure the God-given rights of the colonists, and they no longer did that, so the colonists were seeking independence. And yet our National Press Corps views what Mike Johnson said as dangerous. To McKay Coppin's credit, he didn't take the bait and redirected to some of the other wild statements. I don't know if y'all saw that event. I hope not. You should have been in your actual church. Your local church community is far more important than a gathering on a Sunday in D.C. to rededicate ourselves to God or whatnot. It was a silly event where they said some outlandish things. Some of them, by the way, taken out of context. Eric Metaxas made a joke about the president being placed on earth by God to build the ballroom, and it was clearly a joke, and people laughed at me like, he actually believes this. No, it was clearly a joke, but you people in the media have no sense of humor about this sort of stuff. It's just kind of bizarre to watch the American media absolutely ignorant when it comes to the founding ideals of the founders. How can you keep this republic another 250 years when the press corps itself, that is to given freedom of the press to cover our country as fairly as possible, has broken and parted ways from the founding ideals of the country and now treat the people who are committed to the founding ideals as bad. You can't, this is not a sustainable thing unless we get back to the very foundational principles of this country, which I'm less and less encouraged we're ever going to do on both sides of the aisle, because it's all about power for everybody these days.
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9: Hot dog, hot dog, hot diggity dog. Hello, Moore County. 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
0: It is wild to read media reports about the henavirus and now Ebola spreading, and it's almost like the American press corps and the global press is rooting for henavirus and Ebola to start spreading in the United States as a gotcha against the president for cuts to USAID and to the CDC and the like. You know, the good news and the bad news about Ebola and the henavirus are actually the same. They kill so many people so quickly that it's hard for them to spread outside of contained areas. The henavirus spread by rodent droppings, among other things. If I remember right, there was some concern about the Gene Hackman, the retired actor who got Alzheimer's. His wife was found dead. That the henavirus may or may not have played a role there. There were some allegations there, but it's hard to spread because these viruses kill a whole lot of people. Now, that sounds horrible, and it is. It's very tragic, and Ebola in particular is an awful way to die. But also, because it spreads the way it spreads, it's difficult to have a pandemic like COVID. But I swear to you, the American media and the global media seems to almost be rooting for a global pandemic of these viruses to hit the United States so they can play gotcha with Donald Trump on this sort of stuff, or, I don't know, maybe to help the Democrats win the election. it's wild to watch. And the number of people who are starting to get panicked. I have gotten more questions about the henavirus in the last week. Do you think this is going to be the next thing? Do you think this is going to be the next pandemic? Do you think this is what the Democrats are going to use to try to steal the election? No. No, because they spread too quickly. And you know, you can argue over COVID, whether it counted or not, 1-2% of the global population of people infected died. With the henavirus, it's 30-40%. And in particular, children are most likely to die, the exact opposite of COVID. So I don't think we're going to see a massive spread of these viruses. The one concern with henavirus is that it can take 8 weeks in some cases. Usually it's 4, but in some cases 8 weeks to show symptoms. And you can be contagious during part of that time. That's one of the concerns with it. But I'm not that worried about the viruses, and I don't think you should be that worried about these viruses. And at the end of the day, you know, God's got a plan, whether you like it or not. He is sovereign and in control, and he's got this. And so you shouldn't worry about things you can't control. Too many people these days are whipped into a frenzy about things they cannot control. I can't control the spread of the viruses, and neither can you. And this is not an excuse for you to become a hermit and avoid people. So don't worry about it. Just don't worry about these viruses. They're not going to start spreading all over the United States. Some people may get it. Probably not here. And even if they do, it'll be contained. So calm down, people, please. 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
17: News this hour from Town Hall. I'm John Scott. More than 17,000 people under evacuation orders as the wildfire continues to threaten suburban homes in Southern California. The Sandy Fire in hills above Simi Valley, northwest of Los Angeles, have consumed more than 2 square miles of dry brush. There is zero containment. The cause under investigation. Meanwhile, firefighters also battling a 23-square-mile blaze on Santa Rosa Island off the Southern California coast. A major endorsement shaking up Texas Republican Senate race.
25: President Trump is endorsing Texas Attorney General Ken Paxton in the state's Republican Senate runoff, backing him over longtime Senator John Cornyn. Trump calls Paxton an American first patriot and praises his loyalty to the MAGA movement. The endorsement comes as both candidates compete for the chance to face Democrat Senate candidate James Tallarico. Willie Nelson reporting.
17: Russia's leader visiting China to reaffirm ties with President Xi Jinping.
26: The Tuesday-Wednesday visit by Russian President Vladimir Putin comes less than a week after President Donald Trump wrapped up his own trip to Beijing. The visit's likely to be closely watched as Beijing seeks to maintain stable relations with the U.S. while also preserving strong ties with Russia. The Kremlin said Putin and Xi plan to discuss economic cooperation between the two countries and key international and regional issues. The visit coincides with the 25th anniversary of the Sino-Russian Treaty of Friendship signed in 2021. Putin recently said in a video address that bilateral ties are at a truly unprecedented level and the relationship plays an important role globally. I'm Charles DeLedesma.
17: And former L.A. Police Detective Mark Furman, who was convicted of lying during testimony at the O.J. Simpson murder trial, has died. Furman was 74. More on these stories from townhall.com.
27: NCN News. I'm Bruce Farrell. The United Arab Emirates says drones that targeted its nuclear plant came from Iraq. The announcement means that the Iranian-backed Shiite militants were likely behind Sunday's nuclear plant attack. Sagar Magani reports that Acting Attorney General Todd Blanche is defending that Justice Department $1.8 billion fund to pay people who claim to be political victims.
28: In his first congressional hearing since taking over the DOJ last month, Blanche conceded the fund is unusual but not unprecedented, and it will not be limited to only Republicans or people the Biden administration investigated and prosecuted. He's also not ruling out money going to Capitol rioters.
29: Anybody in this country is eligible to apply if they believe they are a victim of weaponization.
28: Democrats say the fund's an illegal abuse of power.
30: Pure theft of public funds.
28: Maryland's Chris Van Hollen.
30: And rewarding individuals who committed crimes is obscene.
28: Sagar Magani at the White House.
27: Governor Josh Stein says he's actively working to address the state's severe housing shortage and affordability crisis. His administration's initiatives focus on increasing homeownership, expanding housing options, and funding reconstruction programs. He spoke in Raleigh about the commitment.
31: This executive order coordinates our efforts across state government to facilitate more housing construction and housing access. Agencies will collaborate with each other and use data technology to get more information on housing needs.
27: Emergency room visits in the U.S. for tick bites at their highest level in nearly a decade. According to the CDC, experts are warning of rising risks heading into the warmer summer months. Russian President Putin has arrived in China for meetings with the Chinese leader. The visit comes less than a week after President Trump wrapped up his own trip to Beijing. 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

0: happen makes no sense to me, but whatever. I mean, everyone's entitled to their opinion, but the people of Kentucky now have an opportunity to make this right. And anyway, so we'll see. And anyway, he praised Kentucky. The president has praised Kentucky farmer, former Navy SEAL. How do you say his name, Linda? It's Ed Gallarine.
1: Ed Gallarine. He's a captain. He's a former Navy SEAL. Awesome guy.
0: Former Navy SEAL.
1: 30 years.
0: Great patriot. Great guy. I think he'd be a great choice. Pete Hegseth was actually doing an event with him yesterday. The president said in a video posted on Truth that he hoped Kentucky voters would put Massey out of business and that we're in a fight against the worst congressman in the history of our country. And then the president, and this is getting very interesting, the president decided to weigh in on the Senate primary in the great state of Texas. And President Trump has now officially endorsed Texas Attorney General Ken Paxton in the Texas Republican Senate runoff. By the way, I think whoever runs, people, you know, at first I wanted Jasmine Crockett. Had no idea that Tellerico would be more extreme than, and even Jasmine Crockett. We have news on Jasmine today, too. But anyway, he put out a Truth post, and it says, I know Ken well. Have seen him tested at the highest, most difficult levels. He's a winner. Ken is a strong supporter of terminating the filibuster. Very importantly, the Save America Act. He is a true MAGA warrior who has always delivered for Texas and will continue to do so in the U.S. Senate. He added, Ken Paxton has gone through a lot in many cases, very unfairly, but he is a fighter, knows how to win, and he has my complete total endorsement. I think the biggest problem, and I've always gotten along, I don't really have an issue as much with John Cornyn, except Cornyn is like a McConnell Republican, and only out of political expediency has he been showing signs of being more conservative now, in my view. So, you know, we'll see how this now plays out, but I think probably with Trump's endorsement, that puts Ken Paxton over the top. And I would say to the people in Kentucky, this is your opportunity in the 4th District there today, you know, to give yourself new leadership that will support the president's agenda and not stand as a rogue Republican that when you need his support, when it matters. Look, I know that I kind of cling to Reagan's rule. If you're 80% with me, you're not my enemy. And I'm not looking for 100% out of Tom Massey. I'm not saying, but it is a team sport in the sense that when you have a small majority in the House and Senate, which Republicans now do, there's going to have to be some give and take. I mean, I've had this battle with Linda. Why don't they? And she goes off and I'm like, because they don't have the vote. And I will tell her the reality of it. And it just, she doesn't like to hear it, but I'm giving her the reality of it. And unfortunately, I wish they did more often than not. They don't. And I'm hoping that people will take this midterm election year very, very seriously. I mean, we're going to have important races in Georgia, North Carolina. You got this lunatic running, you know, what's his name? Graham Platner. I mean, the only Republican in all of New England, the only elected Republican is Susan Collins, and she does do her level best when she votes with Republicans when it matters. It is a very important vote, which unlike Lisa Murkowski of Alaska, you know, she's willing to work as a team member. And you know, we're going to need her vote. We're going to need her seat to maintain the majority, period. End of sentence. Who's she running against? You know, you have Democrats backing this lunatic Graham Platner. You know, they're willing to overlook his Nazi tattoo. And now it comes out today that, you know, he raved about really disgusting graffiti depicting male genitalia, gleefully recounting how he would masturbate in porta potties and newly revealed Reddit posts. And anyway, they've recovered so much of how crazy this guy is. And he used the name P. Hustle. That's very clever. Commented on a lot of different things. Anyway, years, you know, this is fairly recent stuff with this guy, too. I mean, you know, if you look at him, not only do you have the issue that I mentioned, I'll give you another, a couple of examples. in response to a post about shorts that prevent you from being raped. This is what he's responding to. He wrote something like, well, holy F word, you know, how about people just take responsibility for themselves and not get so effed up that they wind up having sex with someone they don't mean to? I'm like, he's talking about rape here. What is wrong with this guy? And blaming the victim. That's what it sounds like to me. Sound like that to you, Linda? Sounds like that to me.
1: Unfortunately, crazy is starting to be the new normal. So when you say something normal, that's when it sounds crazy. That's the disgusting part.
0: Men and women act like an adult, you know, for blank sake. That drew a lot of backlash. Anyway, Janet Mills dropped out, the current governor. She's not in the race, so it looks like it's going to be him. Racial stereotyping on tipping. Commented on a stereotype about African-Americans. Police criticism. You know, he replied, all of them. In fact, cops are bastards, and other harsh comments about systemic issues of policing. You know, he attacked rural white Americans in 2020, responding to a thread downplaying white racism, saying, living in white rural America, I'm afraid to tell you, they actually are racist and stupid. Wow. You know, I guess bitter Americans clinging to their God, guns, Bibles, and religion. He is a self-identified, 2021, not that long ago, communist. I got older, became a communist, described himself as a vegetable-growing, psychedelic, taking socialist, and, you know, post-service expressed disillusionment with U.S. wars, patriotism, other slurs and insults, you know, anti-gay slurs. It just goes on and on and on. You know, comments suggesting violence or an armed working class might be needed for economic justice. Again, the Nazi-linked tattoo, you know, skull crossbones tattoo on his chest. Oh, that's okay. Chuck Schumer, not a peep. I haven't heard. Have you heard any prominent Democrats speak out about this guy, Linda? One of them?
1: Of course not.
0: Of course not.
1: The Democrats do it better than anybody else. They stick together through thick and thin. It's amazing.
0: You know what? They circle the wagons. And what have I been saying for years on this program? Republicans, they create circular firing squads. That's what they do. By the way, let me go back to Massey in his race. The latest poll has Massey's opponent leading with 51% of the vote. And Massey at 44% of the vote. The only poll that matters is the poll that happens today. And we'll talk to Massey's opponent. I mean, it's unfortunate. I mean, people from Kentucky, it's a red state. And so often they're not being represented by the people that they elect in Kentucky. I think it's time for Kentucky, you know, to get on course here. You know, understand where the country is. Mitch McConnell, not exactly, you know, Donald Trump's friend. But anyway, we're watching this race very closely. We have insider advantage polls. Lindsey Graham taking a commanding lead in his primary. But, you know, I wouldn't take anything for granted. And President Trump is probably the biggest supporter of Lindsey Graham. People say, Lindsey this, Lindsey that. But when you need Lindsey the most, he's been Donald Trump's one of his most loyal and passionate supporters and not afraid to go on TV and say it. He probably takes a hit in the polls because of that. But, you know, remember Justice Kavanaugh. He understood the nature of evil as it relates to Iran. In Georgia, Matt Towery's poll, a survey there, Jackson and Jones likely headed to a runoff. Dooley is now moved into second place. That's for the Senate race behind Collins. But Matt Towery is putting out a warning, the Republican National Party, of low turnout in terms of, he said, before I touch the results of the poll, let me address a bigger issue. In the years I lived in Georgia, he ran for lieutenant governor. He was in the state house in Georgia. But he pointed out how he served as a political analyst at an Atlanta NBC affiliate, then ABC affiliate, then Fox affiliate. And he knows Georgia politics inside and out, and he keeps an ear close to the ground, he said. And then he said, let me give kudos to the Georgia Democratic leaders and their national forces. and give the leaders at the national level of the GOP a big warning. Donald Trump won Georgia in 2024 because Republicans participated in early voting in record numbers. However, Georgia Republicans have received a paltry amount in funds from national sources to push early voting in this cycle. Democrats have outvoted Republicans by 150,000 votes. Georgia's entire judicial system, if a seat is up for a vote, takes place in the primary with names of the candidates appearing on both the Democratic and Republican ballots. Although they're listed as nonpartisan contests, they are in many cases very partisan. This could put Republican-oriented judges and justices at severe risk. Not a good sign of Republicans. I've only asked for one thing this year, and that is that everyone make a commitment in your heart, your mind, and your soul that you are going to get to the polls this year, because it's the most important midterm election year that we will see in our lifetime. Period. End of sentence. Now, listen, everyone needs a personal safety security strategy. There are people that want to kill you and kill your family members. There's violence everywhere. We saw this out in this mosque in San Diego yesterday. You see churches and synagogues being targeted. Every church, every house of worship now has had to up their security levels to massive levels. 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
0: Hey, your friend Sean Hannity here. 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Now, when we talk about Israel, we're not just talking about a place. 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Right now, in Israel, you see Iran has been targeting densely populated areas, families running to shelters, sirens sounding left, right, and sideways, these cluster bombs hitting cities like Tel Aviv. 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
0: Captain Ed Colrine, who is taking on Tom Massey, is going to join us at the bottom of the half hour. Then we're going to check in with my buddy, fellow radio talk show host, the one, Sean Hannity. You're a great American. God bless you. God bless America. I want a full report, sir. That can only mean one thing. The one and only Billy Cunningham, one of the greatest broadcasters of all time, will join us. We'll get his take on it. He's been following this race particularly closely, and he's just an old friend that I love to talk to. I laugh every time. Every time I hear his voice. Sean Hannity, how are you? Sean Hannity, God bless you. God bless you. God bless America. Anyway, you're a great American. That all came from Billy Cunningham. Anyway, quick break, right back. The guy that hopefully will defeat Massey today. People in Kentucky, go vote.
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16: Would you like to play golf at the beautiful Magnolia Course at Pine Wild Country Club? 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Of course, there will be awards for closest to the pin and a hole-in-one. 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To register, just Google Moore County Republican Men's Club. That's Moore County Republican Men's Club. 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
18: It's another unseasonably hot afternoon for us with highs in the mid-90s, which puts us well above normal and most likely breaking record highs in most places. Overnight, we drop back into the upper 60s with clear skies, but we're right back at it Wednesday with highs in the mid-90s and more sunshine. But the pattern changes on Thursday. A cold front comes through. That's going to bring us a chance of showers and thunderstorms each day all the way through Memorial Day. It'll also help to drop our temperatures. I'm meteorologist Elizabeth Gardner in the NCN Weather Center.
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2: Hot dog, hot dog, hot diggity dog. Hello, Moore County. 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
3: This is Steve Woodward teeing off. Pandering politicians fixate on socioeconomic gaps, the wealth gap tied to the wage gap, which fuels the racial opportunity gap. But a George Mason University economist cautions against overlooking the worst gap of them all, the marriage gap. She points to data going back to the 1950s when only 1 in 20 children was born out of wedlock. Today, it's 2 in 5. The United States holds a dubious distinction. It sustains the world's highest rate of children living in single-parent households, 23% compared to an international norm of 7%. And there are consequences. A recent youth survey reveals only 17% of kids from single-parent households graduated from college and were roughly twice as likely to be incarcerated. What sustains the marriage gap? Autopilot government entitlements. A couple with two kids, each parent earning $30,000, receives around $5,000 in earned income tax credits if they remain unmarried. That's a tax on marriage. Medicaid eligibility, housing vouchers, and food stamps also phase out after marital vows. It's soft tyranny. Instead of I do, it's we can't. I'm Steve Woodward, totally teed off.
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8: Another mild night is in the forecast. Skies are mostly clear with lows in the mid to upper 60s. The hot weather makes a comeback Wednesday. It is mostly sunny with highs soaring back into the mid-90s. Thursday won't be quite as hot. Highs are in the upper 80s to lower 90s. The chance chance for showers and storms returns during the afternoon, and that should help to lower temperatures a bit. I'm meteorologist Kat Campbell in the NCN Weather Center.
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4: Good evening. Tonight's forecast, mostly clear. Low temperatures dip into the mid to upper 60s tonight. Wednesday, the heat is back. It's mostly sunny and dry. Highs climb into the mid 90s, making for near record heat again. Thursday, it's partly cloudy, but a chance for scattered showers and storms returns late in the day.

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4: Another mild night is in the forecast. Skies are mostly clear with lows in the mid to upper 60s. The hot weather makes a comeback Wednesday. It is mostly sunny with highs soaring back into the mid 90s. Thursday won't be quite as hot. Highs are in the upper 80s to lower 90s. The chance for showers and storms returns during the afternoon, and that should help to lower temperatures a bit. I'm meteorologist Kat Campbell in the NCN Weather Center.

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11: All right, that's going to wrap things up for today. A great Hannity tonight, 9 Eastern on the Fox News Channel. We are watching primaries in multiple states tonight. Six as uh,

Here our number, 877-381-3811, 877-381-3811. Obviously, lots going on again today, and we're going to keep an eye.

0: this election, we're rooting for a real hero. Gowron, running against Massey, has really turned out to be quite the slug. More on him later. I want your thoughts on this. I've asked Mr. Producer, Mr. Call Screener, to clear the call board for your input. I'm quite serious about this. 877-381-3811. When we suddenly hit the brakes and called off the planned military operation against the Iranian regime, we did that yesterday, it was clear to me that something was going on. We gave the regime 2 to 3 days to come to some arrangement that presumably includes no nukes. What does it mean when we say no nukes? Are there scientists going to forget what they developed? How long can we keep that in a box? What happens to the enriched uranium? We're told, first, they have enough to make 10 bombs in 11 days, and second, that it takes a matter of weeks to further enrich uranium from 60% to 90% nuclear grade. What about the plutonium, which no one is talking about? And the ballistic missiles that were destroying targets throughout the Middle East? And the range of those missiles, which can now hit Europe? We didn't even know how far those missiles could reach. Will all of this change too? The Iranian regime, they kicked out inspectors, hid their activities, and violated every single agreement it ever signed. Will it have changed because of our military actions? Honestly, does this act or sound like a regime that is defeated or cares about death? For some reason, the West cannot get its collective head around the fact that the Iranian regime's mindset is not one of mutual existence. It is a religious, extremist, fundamentalist cult that insists on conquering or destroying all those who do not bend to its ideology. They have told us this. They have written this. They preach this. It is in their books, pamphlets, sermons, etc. It is a revolution without borders, not merely one nation among others. Haven't we learned this by now? Many Americans have been killed during the last 47 years as a result of the regime's ambitions. My greatest concern has always been, as you know, enforcement, which has not been discussed very much after all this time. If there's a deal, whatever the deal is, perhaps the greatest deal in the history of deals, again, the regime cheats, lies, and hides what it's doing. Our intel and satellites simply cannot catch all of it. And if we find violations, then what? We'll hit them again, Mark. Is that what we did before Trump? Does anyone believe that's what we'll do after Trump? Is that what a Gavin Newsom or Kamala Harris or the rest of the Democrats would do if, God forbid, one of them became president? And heck, even Republican presidents didn't act. So for crying out loud, look at all the noise, the appeasers, the pacifists, the isolationists, and so forth. These are loud movements in our politics and government. And look at the reaction to the temporary increase in a gallon of gasoline. Would we have the will even a few years from now? I don't think so. And what of Hezbollah, still a potent terrorist force? And what of Hamas? The Iranian regime will promise not to support them? Well, my response is the Brooklyn Bridge still for sale? And how do we stop the regime if it funds them anyway? What will we do? The Iranian people, what of them? They should rise up, they say. Well, they did. Without arms. They paid a horrendous price and still are. And I can only imagine what more would be done to them. Of course, the Europeans will be useless, as they are now. Even with detente with China and something like it with Russia, they still will provide support to the Iranian regime. So will North Korea. We have no control over their sabotage of any deal. None. This must all be considered. And the Democrats, always desperate for a political opportunity, will ask rhetorically, why did we go to war? This is Obama 2.0. We wasted billions for nothing. Trump is a taco. And on and on. I can hear it now. The truth won't matter. The spin will be constant. Of course, if the Democrats had their way, the Iranian regime would already have nuclear weapons. But none of that will matter. This could be very damaging for the midterm elections, despite all the demands for off-ramps. Yet the problem is the regime itself, is it not? How do we contain it if it survives? How do we contain it? And to be absolutely clear, I have no inside information. In fact, as far as I know, at the end of another 2 to 3 days of negotiations, maybe military action against the regime will resume. But it's very important to think about these issues and much more. And we have opened the phone lines. We'll take a short break in a moment. If you're not interested, I'll know right away. We'll take serious calls with people who have serious points to raise. Because I think this is very, very critical, and I think it'll be, if not the marquee issue, one of the marquee issues of the Trump second-term presidency. It's a big deal, as you well know. Outside the ballroom construction site this morning, the president was asked and answered this. Cut three, go.
1: How close were you striking around these
2: I was an hour away. We were all set to go. You're talking about yesterday.
1: Yes.
2: We were going to be striking very, it would have been happening right now. Yeah, it was all done. The boats, the ships are all loaded. They're loaded to the brim. And we were all set to start. They said that they feel they've had for the first time in almost 47 years. You know, Iran's been the bully of the Middle East for 47 years. I mean, literally the bully of the Middle East. And, they're nasty, very nasty, very dangerous. They wanted a nuclear weapon. Had I not terminated Barack Hussein Obama's Iran nuclear deal, had I not terminated it, see, that's the win. That can't happen with the real structure.
0: Mm-hmm. One more clip before we take our break. President still outside the ballroom construction site. Cut four, go.
1: How much notice did the Gulf nations have that you were going to these strikes before they actually called?
2: They called me over the last 2 days to say they made a lot of progress in there because we have them negotiating with us. And primarily Saudi Arabia, Qatar, UAE, Kuwait, a little bit, and Bahrain, and some of the others. And we have them negotiating with them. We're all working together. It's like a team. And Israel, of course, and Israel's been a great partner. And so we are negotiating together. I got a call from numerous of these people. They know the people in Iran. Don't forget, when you talk about regime change, I think it's the ultimate regime change because the first level and the second level are no longer with us. They're someplace, but they're no longer with us. So we have real regime change.
0: I shall return. We'll be right back.
3: Mark Levin.
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9: Another mild night is in the forecast. Skies are mostly clear with lows in the mid to upper 60s. The hot weather makes a comeback Wednesday. It is mostly sunny with highs soaring back into the mid 90s. Thursday won't be quite as hot. Highs are in the upper 80s to lower 90s. The chance for showers and storms returns during the afternoon, and that should help to lower temperatures a bit. I'm meteorologist Kat Campbell in the NCN Weather Center.
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11: Mark Levin on the front line of liberty. 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
0: Well, overwhelmingly so far, in one form or another, the Levin audience here wants us to defeat this regime. Let's see how it goes. I'm taking them one at a time, one person at a time. Let's go to Lewis Pembroke Pines on Sirius XM Satellite. Yes, Lewis, what do you think?
12: Hey, Mark, thank you for taking my call.
0: Yeah.
12: I just put gas in my car. I'm in South Florida, and $4.59. Man, that's a lot of money for me. And I understand the Iran conflict and these
0: and
12: people
0: 3 years ago, it was costing you $5.11.
12: I understand. And listen, I'm okay with paying it for a couple, maybe a few more weeks, but it's going to start to hurt inflation. It's going to start to...
0: Here's my question. Have you ever read about the Greatest Generation and what they put up in World War II, what they put up with?
12: Yes. I grew up...
0: Hold on, let me just finish. You're really suffering that badly, Lewis? Is that it?
12: I endured a civil war. I lived through a civil war.
0: Okay, where are you from?
12: I was born in Nicaragua. My father was a lawyer at the
0: time. Hold on, slow down a second. So, you endured a civil war, and we're talking about the price of a gallon of gasoline, right?
12: Yeah, but Mark, but let me make my point.
0: Go ahead.
12: Look, My issue with this is I'm concerned that this is going to destroy Trump's presidency and the following people.
0: Slow down a second, because you're moving too fast for me, because I want to pin you down on a few things so you can explain yourself. Destroy the Trump presidency. So let's say this ends with a deal. How are the Democrats going to treat that deal? What are they going to say about the deal? Whatever the deal is, what are they going to say?
12: Listen, the Democrats are crazy. You're never
0: going
12: to...
0: Okay, you got to play along so we can do this. So they're going to attack it if there's a deal. What if he literally defeats them in the next 60 days? I mean, we've already been, ceasefire for 2 weeks, for 6 weeks now? And defeats them. What are the Democrats going to say then?
12: They're never going to agree with it.
0: Correct.
12: They're never going to give him credit.
0: Because the fact that he decided to stop them from having nuclear weapons was all they needed. So if you really want to win the midterm elections, what is the best outcome in Iran?
12: Look, Mark, if they make a deal, do you really think that these people, these crazy people in Iran are going to...
0: Not for
12: deal?
0: A minute. No, I don't think they'll honor it for a minute. No, I don't.
12: Okay, so what are we...
0: So they need to be defeated is your point.
12: But they need... When are you going to... How many Islamists do we have to kill?
0: We don't have to kill any.
12: Oh, what do you mean? Oh, then how are we going to win this?
0: You said you were in a civil war in Nicaragua, weren't you? How many troops did we have in Nicaragua from the United States?
12: Let me tell you something. Reagan armed these Contras, right? These people were drunk. They couldn't fight. They didn't want to fight.
0: You're absolutely wrong. Maybe some of the ones that you knew were drunk, but he armed the Contras, and they did a hell of a job, actually. And then when Reagan left, Noriega's back because the Democrats wouldn't do a damn thing about him. He's got an iron grip on Nicaragua right now. But look, then your position is, okay, let him get nuclear weapons, because what was your response to this?
12: Mark, if Trump loses...
0: Will you answer a question? I asked you a question. What would you have done if you're Trump and you think you need to deal with this because they're getting a nuclear weapon?
12: Listen, if they get a nuclear weapon, we die. I die. We all die.
0: Okay, so he had to do something about it, right?
12: Jesus Christ. We die. We all die. Okay.
0: I said okay, so he had to do something about it, right?
12: Okay, but he is doing something about it. But politically, there is an election that we're going to have, and he's going to lose power.
0: We're all aware of this, and I said to you, all right, thanks for your call. Mr. Producer, am I missing something? Going in circles here, man. I'm not trying to be rude, but we're going out left field, then we're going to the right field bleachers. I'm trying to bring you back. You and I agree that he needed to deal with it, and now we're talking about how do you end this, and you don't have an answer, or I can't figure it out, so I got to move on. I got a full board here. So nothing personal, Luis. Let's go to Scott, Colorado Springs, Colorado, on a Sirius XM satellite. How are you?
13: Yes, sir. I'm doing great. Thanks for taking my call.
0: Two quick points.
13: One, I think President Trump has absolutely earned the benefit of a doubt. So I'll continue to extend that to him. Two, I can't help but wonder, excuse me, as you see kind of the, what some describe as a conciliatory tone over in China, and now he's seemingly pushing back another deadline for Iran. You know, people may question, okay, is he getting a little bit softer or backing away from his positions? And I just don't see it that way. I think he is going overboard in trying to demonstrate his willingness to
0: make a deal. Let's say we get a great deal. Is that okay?
13: The point I'm trying to make is I think he knows we're not going to get a good deal. At this point, he's setting the stage to just unleash.
0: Okay, but I don't disagree with it. I'm just saying, let's say we get a great deal. Is that a good thing?
13: In other words,
0: let's think for ourselves. Let's put aside Trump. Let's say we get a so-called great deal. Is that a good thing? It's a problem, isn't it?
13: I don't think that at this stage a great deal exists, nor does Trump believe a great deal exists.
0: All right. You're right. A great deal does not exist in my view either. All right. Thank you for your call as well, Scott. Appreciate it. Let's go to Charles, Cleveland, Ohio, Sirius XM satellite. Charles, how are you?
14: I'm very good, and I really enjoy listening to you the last 20 years, and Victor Davis Hanson also. So I'm going to be very brief because I was told to be very brief and respect the other callers. I'm African-American. The only reason I'm bringing that up is because if you listen to the mainstream media, they think that, you know, we're all Democratic and anti-Trump. But as far as the Iran war, I was 18 years old in 1979 when the Ayatollah, you know, took the prisoners, the hostages.
0: Mm-hmm.
14: And we should have been doing something about this for the past 47 years. So I wholly and wholeheartedly mm-hmm. support Donald Trump. But one thing I would say is that, and this may be going on, we need to actually find a way to communicate to the Iranian people directly. I know they shut down their internet so that they couldn't hear the truth, what was going on, but we need to somehow drop paraphernalia, documents, or...
0: What should we tell them?
14: Be able to... Well, we need to tell them the truth. I mean, we need to tell them the fact that we are here to liberate them, to help them.
0: But hold on a second. Are we there to liberate them?
14: Yeah.
0: I don't hear anybody talking about that.
14: Well, exactly. I mean, because they're afraid to say regime change.
0: And yeah, because they'll be attacked like I'm attacked, but I don't really give a damn that I'm attacked, to be honest with you. Go ahead.
14: The thing is, what President Trump is doing, he's trying to, you know, secure peace and security for our nation for the next 100 years, and people mm-hmm. are, you know, worried about the price of gasoline.
0: Yeah,
14: so,
0: it's very
14: weird. It's outrageous, but, the other thing I'll just say...
0: And by the way, it's a very temporary increase. We all know that. Go ahead, I'm sorry.
14: Exactly. And no, I appreciate it. And I'll say very briefly, President Trump, he got a lot of the black vote during the last election. Mm-hmm. We know he's not up for re-election, but I think you know, whether it's J.D. Vance or Rubio, whoever it is, I think they need to focus on still trying to engage the black community. I've noticed that President Trump only has one African-American in his cabinet. We're here to support him. There's a lot more that we can do if given the opportunity. So, but again, thank you for allowing me to have an audience with you.
0: All right. Thank you, sir. Appreciate it. Let's keep going. Gene, Bend, Oregon. Hold on here. My screen is all screwed up. Sirius XM satellite is wide awake tonight. Go right ahead, please.
15: Yeah. So I'm a war hawk. Have been ever since the Shah was deposed. I spent 2 years in Germany on a Czech border. And our nation has never been designed to be a world power. Our political will changes every 4 years. Remember what Bush Younger said. We want to fight them over there so we don't fight them over here, and now we're fighting them over here. I'm a war hawk. We should take that island. But.
0: Right.
15: The world has been playing us for fools for over 100 years. We need to withdraw from NATO, withdraw from the UN, keep our big stick, keep the biggest Navy in the world, keep the strong, hardcore Marine Corps, and if you mess with us, you get the horn, and then we pull back. We need to pull all our troops back home and dominate this world economically, not militarily.
0: All right, my friend. All right. I appreciate your call very much. We'll be right back.
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4: Federal
3: Aberdeen.
4: Federal authorities say two teenagers who killed three people at a San Diego mosque met online and shared a broad hatred towards different religions and races. Hours before the attack, police were racing to find two teenagers who would ultimately be deemed responsible after the mother of one called police saying her son was suicidal and had run away. Police Chief Scott Wall credits the heroic efforts of a security guard who called in an alert even as he was engaged in a gun battle with preventing the attackers from getting any further. I'm Lisa Dwyer.
5: At a press briefing today, Vice President J.D. Vance was asked about the situation between the United States and Iran.
6: Vice President J.D. Vance at the podium, substituting for Press Secretary Caroline Leavitt in the White House briefing room as she continues her maternity leave. Reporters asking the Vice President on the administration's position when it comes to wrapping up the war on Iran.
7: Look, I agree with the President that Iran should not have a nuclear weapon. We're obviously engaged in a very aggressive and very engaged diplomatic process to try to ensure that that doesn't happen, and the president has a lot of options.
6: Laura Winters reporting.
5: President Trump has endorsed Texas Attorney General Ken Paxton, supercharging his effort to oust incumbent Senator John Cornyn in a Republican primary runoff. Both Paxton and Cornyn qualified for the May 26th runoff after a March 3rd primary. Trump wrote on social media that Paxton is a true MAGA warrior. The winner of the Republican runoff will face Democratic challenger James Tallarico. On Wall Street, the Dow down by 322 points. The Nasdaq dropped 220. More on these stories at townhall.com.
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8: If credit

0: during his speech at the University of Arizona. More backlash met speakers at the University of Central Florida and Middle Tennessee State. Polls show growing anger as AI threatens careers people have spent years pursuing. John Scott reporting.
1: Nationwide enrollment in the Affordable Care Act marketplace could drop by nearly 5 million people this year. That's according to a new analysis from the healthcare research nonprofit KFF. Those who remain covered are paying more, with average deductibles growing by over $1,000. News and analysis at townhall.com. From Washington, I'm Keith Peters. In Australia, something different that is also green was found in a salad bag.
2: It's a frog in the lettuce.
3: There was a frog inside a sealed plastic bag bought at a supermarket. Billy Lapine is one of Jones's flatmates.
4: It was just chilling in the bag. Yeah. Lucky the bag had a few holes in it and it had plenty of pastures to graze on. So, yeah, no, he's enjoying it.
3: Supermarket chain Woolworths has apologized and is investigating with suppliers how the frog was not detected earlier. The frog was named Greg.
2: We got him out of the plastic and we set him free with his little snack of lettuce.
3: Greg was released into a nearby pond. I'm Ed Donahue.
1: A joint operation by the United States and Nigeria has killed 175 Islamic State fighters, according to Nigeria's military. The U.S. Africa Command confirmed the operation and emphasized what it can bring to Africa, now considered the epicenter of global terrorism.
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6: Good evening. Tonight's forecast, mostly clear. Low temperatures dip into the mid to upper 60s tonight. Wednesday, the heat is back. It's mostly sunny and dry. Highs climb into the mid 90s, making for near record heat again. Thursday, it's partly cloudy, but a chance for scattered showers and storms returns late in the day. Highs are in the upper 80s to lower 90s. I'm meteorologist Kat Campbell in the NCN Weather Center.
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9: 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Our number, 877-381-3811, 877-381-3811. Rich, can you, let's see, I have a problem with my screen here, believe it or not. You sent this to me, one second, folks, I got to find something here. The post the president made today, do you have that there? Any chance that you can send it again, because I can't find it. I found it. Here we go. The president posted this last night, became aware of it today, because the War Powers Act vote in the U.S. Senate that's been taking place, they had a preliminary vote 50-47, which he lost. But a lot of the Republican senators, or at least enough of them, were not there. You should know right now in the race, in the 4th Congressional District in Kentucky between Gowran and Massey. Gowran, it's early yet, but it is what it is, has a very significant lead. It looked like about 13 points. So we shall see. We're going to keep an eye on that one. In the end, Massey basically was saying he was running against the Israeli lobby. I don't get it. These guys are kind of nuts anymore. But no, he was running against Trump. He didn't want to, but Trump was definitely running against him, if you will. And so I had written this a couple of months ago on the War Powers Act, because I think what Congress is doing is outrageous, quite frankly, from a constitutional perspective, and a lot of constitutionalists agree with me. So I had posted.

0: posted this, and the president reposted it last night. The truth about war powers. Fact. No president of either party has accepted the constitutionality of the 1973 War Powers Act. Every president has viewed it as a violation of separation of power, the president's Article II plenary power to run foreign policy and his authority as commander-in-chief. Fact. The Supreme Court has never ruled on the act's constitutionality and likely never will. Indeed, Congress itself is split on the issue, with Democrats supporting Democrat presidents and Republicans supporting Republican presidents. The War Powers Act is nothing but a political tool used by members of Congress, typically against the president of the opposite party. And their arguments mostly switch from one side to the other, depending on who the president is. Fact. The first draft of the Constitution of the United States provided that Congress would have the power to make war. The delegates at the Constitutional Convention rejected that language and changed it to declare war, intentionally watering it down because they did not believe a body with numerous members was institutionally capable of making such decisions. Well, that, by God, is true. Fact, to declare war does not result in making war. For example, if Congress were to declare war and a president refused to accept such a declaration, Congress can't force the commander-in-chief to execute such a war. Congress declaring war, which it has done a mere 11 times, mostly during World War II, since the nation's founding, is essentially the highest means by which it can proclaim its support for a war. It is not a condition precedent to making war and never has been. Fact, the only power Congress has to prevent a military operation is the power of the purse. That said, a president who is commander-in-chief as authorized military action will not sign such a bill, for it's intended to prevent what he has already commanded. Therefore, Congress would need a two-thirds majority of both houses to override his veto. In other words, a president has broad power to take military action. It seems to be growing. Gallrein at 57%, Massey at 43%. Again, there's a lot of vote that hasn't counted yet, but we're talking about a congressional district. I don't know how he's going to make that up. Do you, Mr. Producer? I don't think so. And then last fact on this War Powers Act, other than the president is the only federal official elected by the entirety of the people. In addition to the institutional impossibility of war powers and decisions in the hands of a multi-member body like Congress, the president is the only official who is elected to, among other things, serve as commander-in-chief. Now, this is the bottom line, the short answer to those who keep bringing up the War Powers Act and so forth. Now, I want to make it clear, this call board, we have 8 slots for 8 callers, and it has been full all night. It's full most nights, but it got filled up right away when I posed the question about Iran. And I understand this isn't a scientific poll of any kind, but it's clear that almost every single caller, as best as I can discern, that we've spoken to wants us to finish the job. Finish the job. Let's go to Jeffrey in Georgia, the great WFLA. How are you?
1: Great. Because your comments here on the War Powers Act is exactly why I listen to you, Mark. Listen, I live down in an area where we had a football coach, Bobby Bowden, who used to do a lot of fakes to win a lot of football games.
0: Yeah, I think
1: the president ought to keep going ahead and having all these discussions about what they're going to do. In the meantime, the United States generals, hopefully they're creative, get in there with the Kurds, make a deal with them that this time they'll keep. Allow the Kurds to make a incursion into Iran to draw these Islamic radicals into fighting the Kurds, and we and Israel give them air support and take out their military on the ground.
0: I kind of like that
1: from
0: idea.
1: There.
0: Yeah, that's not a bad idea. Whether it's the Kurds, the Iranians, or even others, arm them and give them the air support, give them the tactical, you know, information that they need, the satellite information to target. I mean, we've kind of been in this ceasefire, what now, Jeffrey, about 6 weeks? I think this would have been over already if we had perhaps done that. This isn't a criticism of anybody. I'm just giving my own opinion. Excellent call, my friend. Thank you. Let's go to Chip, Alexandria, Virginia, the great WMAL. Chip, go right ahead, please.
2: Hello, Mark. As I listen to the callers, I get somewhat disconcerted when I compare our present population with the World War II generation. And when I hear people whining about $5 gas and, oh, maybe two more months and blah, blah, blah. And if they would really be whining if they experience a nuclear attack, but that doesn't even enter their mind.
0: You know, your point is a very, very important point. And I think the reason for this is we feel so safe and comfortable here. Because we are safe and comfortable, but we are not safe and comfortable from a nuclear missile. And you're so right. And so I think people just don't want to believe that it's a threat. They don't want to believe it's possible. Particularly when you have an entire party, the Democrat Party, many in the media, and these isolationist neo-fascists going on and on and on about, oh, they weren't going to threaten us, oh, they were forever away, oh, and on and on and on. In other words, they give them a reason to hang on to in disbelief. But they better believe these sort of things, because you're right. The only way to prove them wrong is for a nuclear missile to hit the United States.
2: That's about it. The other thing, though, is we need solidarity. World War II, there was a lot of objection to getting into the war and all that. But after Pearl Harbor, everybody came together, and it was not a question of send the troops in. Their sons went. They mm-hmm. went. And that's the we're too soft on it. I'm a Vietnam veteran, so I'm a little mm-hmm. old to go. But this is important enough, I would be willing to. But I just worry because it seems like we've lost that solidarity, and we've got a bunch of lazy, just completely spoiled people that are, oh, it's $5 a gallon. Well, no, I'm not going to put up with that. And it's crazy.
0: Or I want free food. Or I want free housing. Or I want this. Or I want that, even though they haven't earned it. Or that guy's too rich. Take his money. Give it to me or give it to somebody else. I know where you're coming from, Chip. And I want to thank you for your service, man. God bless you. Terrific. We'll be right back.
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8: Another mild night is in the forecast. Skies are mostly clear with lows in the mid to upper 60s. The hot weather makes a comeback Wednesday. It is mostly sunny with highs soaring back into the mid-90s. Thursday won't be quite as hot. Highs are in the upper 80s to lower 90s. The chance for showers and storms returns during the afternoon, and that should help to lower temperatures a bit. I'm meteorologist Kat Campbell in the NCN Weather Center.
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11: MMA, I've been watching MMA for 20 years when they used to fight. Maybe more than 20 years. Like outside of Las Vegas, they used to put up chicken wire. You might have a 420-pound guy fighting a guy who's about 210 pounds. The rules were limited. It's much, much better now. It's great, as a matter of fact. So I've been a fan. The next thing I know, all these hosts are fans of MMA and UFC in particular. Remember that misproducer I told you about 15 years ago? What the hell's going on here? No, it's easy to get caught up in it. I really, really love it. If it's not my favorite sport, it's one of them, and same with football. One of the reasons is I can't do it. I always admire people who do things I cannot do. I've mentioned this in the past. When our house in Virginia was built almost 25 years ago, I would go out there every day, every other day, on the weekends, and I would just watch these construction workers. They are amazing. Amazing. You know, I work with my brain. That's okay to a point, but these guys work with their hands and their brains, and you got to work with them in a coordinated way. I mean, it's just incredible. These guys on the roofs, I can't, the bricklayers, all of you, it's just incredible. The plumbers, the electricians, just incredible. Even guys today, the HVAC guys, you know, this guy, that guy, they're just incredible. And not only that, they do a lot of the same thing every day, day in and day out, and they have great attitudes, the vast majority of them. They like what they're doing. That's America. That really is. Not these a-holes running around in the streets, you know, with scarves covering their face, talking about destroying America. This is disgusting to me. I'll give you another one, you'll laugh. I love going to pizzerias. I'll kind of sit in the corner. I'll get a steak sandwich typically because, you know, I'm lactose intolerant, or I'll get a weird pizza with no cheese, which is kind of a killer. But nonetheless, I watch these guys spin the dough into pizzas. Now, for them, it's nothing, I get. But for me, it's like, that is cool, cool, and cool again. Really. Very cool. I'll give you another one. Our trucker buddies. I watch these guys drive these 18-wheel. I don't know how you do it. My wife and I, we were in, where was it? Somewhere in Florida. Key West. Right at the tip of the southern point of Florida. These streets are narrow, okay? This guy's in an 18-wheeler because he's got to deliver the food, you know, for the restaurants and some cafes. So I yelled out of this window, I said, how the hell do you do that? And he smiled at me and he threw up his hands. He said, it becomes second nature. I'd be scared to death. Or these pilots, or these, have you ever thought about how the hell do these massive planes, these jets get off the ground? I know there's all kinds of physics, but not to me. I'm going, holy mackerel, how do they get this in the air and keep it in the air? So all these things fascinate me. They all fascinate me. I'll give you another one. When I look at a gemstone in a ring, I wonder, what gem is it? I figure it out because I kind of collect gems, and then I think, where did this come from? Well, Mark, it came from the jewelry store. No, that's not what I'm talking about. This had to be mined somewhere, out of a mountain, out of a valley, out of a river. And they typically are very, very distant places, distant from civilization. And the people who live there are the ones mining these things. Whether it was Australia with their yellow diamonds, pink diamonds, which they don't really have available anymore, or things of that sort. The continent of Africa has a zillion types of magnificent gems. Brazil as well, and obviously parts of Asia and Europe, but just the United States, of course. I always wonder, mining is a tough, tough thing to do. Whether you're mining for gems or coal or whatever, it's just a tough, tough job. So my mind goes there like, I wonder where this is. I wonder where this took place. And then to cut it, polish it, it's just these things I find incredible. Want to hear one more? I'll look at like a bag of potato chips. I'll think to myself, okay, somebody had to grow the potatoes, somebody had to harvest the potatoes, somebody had to peel the potatoes, or a machine they had to operate and slice them, and then, you know, cook them in oil, and then put them in a bag, and then put them in a truck, and somebody's driving the truck, and that's how my mind works. It's weird, I know, but it puts things in perspective. You understand what I mean? So when people say, socialism! Socialism is just a bunch of left-wing goons and thugs who try to take over that entire commercial process, commerce, and do it for political reasons and political results. So, of course, they're going to create economic chaos, economic dislocation. They're going to create not enough supply and too much demand. Dislocation, economic dislocation. All right. Right now it's about 56% to 44% Galrine is leading Messy Massey. Massey decided his best move was to run against the Jews in AIPAC and Israel, and now Miriam Adelson's supposed to be the enemy, and of course I'm always the enemy. These people are stupid. Stupid. The gold story, right, is about who's buying and how fast they're draining the market. That's the gold story. In 2025, global gold demand, well, the price has hit dozens of new all-time highs. Did you know that? One after another after another. It was central banks, institutions, and serious investors moving out of paper and into physical metal. Central banks have been buying at record levels. Wall Street's pouring billions of dollars back into gold investments. And in the U.S., demand for coins and bars and physically backed gold has surged because people are diversifying. Because they know that printing trillions and trillions of dollars every year is disastrous. Disastrous. Meanwhile, mine supply, remember I was talking about mining and so forth? Well, I watch this show Gold Rush all the time. I just enjoy it. But you can see how frustrating it can be for people, too. A lot of it's hit and miss, and the machinery breaks, and on and on. It's a slow process. It's a complicated process. That grew just 1%. 1% despite all this demand. And you can't print gold. 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